Somebody tell three people yes. It's a yes for me. Come on, look at your neighbor and tell them it's a yes for me. You ought to look at your neighbor and scream at him and say, it's a yes for me. I tried no and it didn't work. I tried maybe and it didn't work. I tried almost and it didn't work. But look at your neighbor and say, it's a yes for me. I believe. I'm going to sing what you really want to hear, but I got to tell somebody how good he's been.

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You don't know like I know. Scream at him. Tell him you don't know where he brought me from. You don't know where he brought me from.

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Anybody know that only God can do it? Oh, fix it for me.

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Hallelujah. 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

He leads me beside still waters. He restoreth my soul. 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And sometimes, the soul doesn't get the notice. It has a hole in it due to things that's happened in the past. Hurt, abuse, molestation. But we want to speak to you today and tell you that God wants to heal the hole in your soul. Some people's actions are not because their spirit is wrong, but it's because the past has left a hole in their soul. May this wisdom help you get over your past and remind you that God wants to heal the hole in your soul. I have my

It is so. Amen. Now when we pray, we want to end that with a declaration, a decree. So I'm speaking for all of you listening, starting here, starting now. The things that hurt you in the past won't control your future. Starting now, this is a new day. This is your exodus. You are officially released. Now sing it for me, Leandria.

And it says they had a choir there, and they could sing real well. And there was an old deacon there, had been going to that church for a mighty long time. And every Sunday morning, he would always beg that choir director, said, listen,

quiet. He said you got a trembling in your voice. Yeah. Heard the old man say, and y'all might not believe it, but when you get old, won't folks do you like that? When you get old, people are

0: sitting in the corner. And they went on back to church that next Sunday morning. And they looked at the old man still wasn't sitting in the corner.
1: They get worried now. And they went on back that day,
0: Sunday morning. And they noticed that the old man still wasn't sitting in the corner.

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Is anybody hurting for no man? Finally, a voice just came down from heaven. 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

it be good when we get there? What I like about it, there be no more senior choir, no more young adult choir, no more inspirational choir. But I'm talking about when we get there, everybody's gonna get together. No more jealousy, no more hatred, no more envy. 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But every day is gonna be something, y'all. I better let this alone. 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

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I don't want you to say it because I'm asking you, but if this fit the way you feel, let me ask you something. 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One of these days, when this old war is over, we're gonna take off these old shoes we got on, put on a pair of old slippers.

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All right. Anybody remember these kind of songs? 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

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I'm talking about what God has done for you. Just take 10 more seconds, because for some of y'all, he's been better than that. It was not because of any goodness of your own, but he sent two watchmen called grace and mercy. And if it hadn't been for the grace of God, you should have been. If it hadn't been

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Yeah. 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I don't care what you're going through. Feels like you're down for the last count. It ain't over. Feels like you cried your last tear. Not over. Not over. Not over. Not over. God has the final say. God has the final say. God has the final say. That said you wouldn't make it, but God has the final say. That said you won't be nothing, but God has the final say. That say you ain't going nowhere, you ain't about nothing.

You know, the Bible says in Psalm 27 and 13, David said, I had fainted, lest I had believed to see the goodness of God in the land of the living. And what we come to understand and know that even when it doesn't look good, it works for the good. To all those that are called according to his purpose, help me say,

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Welcome back to the family. I love

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But sometimes, the soul doesn't get the notice. It has a hole in it due to things that's happened in the past. Hurt, abuse, molestation. But we want to speak to you today and tell you that God wants to heal the hole in your soul. Some people's actions are not because their spirit is wrong, but it's because the past has left a hole in their soul. May this wisdom help you get over your past and remind you that God wants to heal the hole in your soul.

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So I'm speaking for all of you listening, starting here, starting now.

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And they could sing real well. And there was an old deacon there. Had been going to that church for a mighty long time. And every Sunday morning, he would always beg that choir director, said, "Listen, would you let me sing a song?" He said, "I got a song that I want to sing."

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Heard the old man say, and y'all might not believe it, but when you get old, won't folks do you like that? When you get old, people are just

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And they went on back to church that next Sunday morning. And they looked at the old man still when sitting in the corner. They get worried now. And they went on back that next Sunday morning. And they know that the old man still wasn't sitting in the corner.

Is anybody hurting for no man? Finally, a voice just came down from heaven. Wait, I believe I'm gonna let Daddy tell you what the voice says.

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And everybody began to look up toward heaven. And that old man's voice began to talk to him. He said, "Sure, there's one thing about this choir that I sing with now.

won't it be good when we get there? What I like about it, there'll be no more senior choir, no more young adult choir, no more inspirational choir. But I'm talking about when we get there, everybody's gonna get together. No more jealousy, no more hatred, no more envy. You know how sometimes your body gets tired? You see, there'll be no more Mondays and Tuesdays and Wednesdays and Thursdays and Fridays and Saturdays. But every day is gonna be something, yo. I better let this alone. This thing getting good to me. Let me ask you something. 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

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I don't want you to say it because I'm asking you, but if this isn't the way you feel, let me ask you something. 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Won't God be a father for you? One of these days, when this old war is over, we're gonna take off these old shoes we got on.

atmosphere. 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

Now, I'm going to take you to Sunday morning, praise and worship, old school style. 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All right. 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

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I'm talking about what God has done for you. Just take 10 more seconds, because for some of y'all, he's been better than that. It was not because of any goodness of your own, but he sent two watchmen called grace and mercy. And if it hadn't been for the grace of God, you should have been. If it hadn't

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0: danger. 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Feels like you're down for the last count. It ain't over. Feels like you cried your last tear. Not over. 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God has the final say. God has the final say. God has the final say. That said you wouldn't make it, but God has the final say. That said you won't be nothing, but God has the final say. That say you ain't going nowhere, you ain't about nothing, but God has the final say.
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know, the Bible says in Psalm 27 and 13, David said, I had fainted lest I had believed to see the goodness of God in the land of the living. And what we come to understand and know that even when it doesn't look good, it works for the good. To all those that are called according to his purpose, help me say,

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Scream at your neighbor.

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And sometimes, the soul doesn't get the notice. It has a hole in it due to things that's happened in the past, hurt, abuse, molestation. But we want to speak to you today and tell you that God wants to heal the hole in your soul. Some people's actions are not because their spirit is wrong, but it's because the past has left a hole in their soul. May this wisdom help you get over your past and remind you that God wants to heal the hole in your soul.

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So I'm speaking for all of you listening, starting here, starting now. The things that hurt you in the past won't control your future. Starting now, this is a new day. This is your exodus. You are officially released. 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

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And there was an old deacon there. Had been going to that church for a mighty long time.

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be good. When we get there, what I like about it, there'll be no more senior choir, no more young adult choir, no more inspirational choir. But I'm talking about when we get there, everybody's gonna get together. No more jealousy, no more hatred, no more envy. 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But every day is gonna be something, y'all. 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

atmosphere. 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

Now, I'm going to take you to Sunday morning, praise and worship, old school style. 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All right. Anybody remember these kind of songs? 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

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I'm talking about what God has done for you. Just take 10 more seconds, because for some of y'all, he's been better than that. It was not because of any goodness of your own, but he sent two watchmen called grace and mercy. And if it hadn't been for the grace of God, you should have been. 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

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Hallelujah. Hallelujah.

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1: 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So get ready, because something's good is about to happen in your life.
2: This is Pastor George Houston. So glad you joined us today for the Love in Action broadcast. I want to talk to you today about Jesus, our hero. And I have a verse of scripture found in Psalms 24. If you would accompany me there, I just want to start off by reading Psalm 24, verse 7. And it says, "Lift up your heads, ye gates, and be lifted up, you ancient doors, that the King of glory may come in." Now, I want to say something about this verse right here, this Psalms, this whole Psalms. This whole Psalms is often referred to as the time when David brought the ark into the city of God. And as the ark comes into the city of Jabez, a city that was once a fortress that they said no one would be able to penetrate and overtake, but David did take it. And when he brought this in to the city, then this is what they say that was about. But I want to say that many of the Psalms, there was also a allegory. They were a type of Christ. They were alluding to the work and the ministry of Christ. And so is this Psalms right here. This is the psalm of a warrior who has triumphed, who has conquered. And so when you see these words here, I want you to listen to the whole impact of what this is. For this Psalms here is the Psalms of the victory that Christ has accomplished when he died for us. He goes to the gates and he says, "Lift up ye gates and be ye lifted up, ye everlasting doors, and the King of glory shall come in." And then the reply is, "Who is the King of glory?" And the answer is, "The Lord, strong and mighty, the Lord mighty in battle." Now this right here, this is the words of the hero. This is the hero here. See, because when we're thinking about a hero, God isn't just mighty. He represents moral supremacy over all of his enemies. The Hebrew text says that God is a hero. Anyone can be mighty, but only a few who also demonstrate courage, self-sacrifice, being a warrior, and this moral excellence are heroes. So here we see Christ proclaimed as the hero that comes into the gates, and he says, "Be ye lifted up, ye gates, and the King of glory shall come in." And then we have the reply again, "Lift up your heads, ye gates. Lift them up, you ancient doors, that the King of glory may come in." Who is he, this King of glory? The Lord Almighty. He is the King of glory. Now, when we look at all of these verses here, it's interesting because you have the ark coming in, and you have the reference to the ancient city of Jabez there, but it's also a reference to Jesus going to hell on our behalf. And when I say that, I know there's some people that would probably cringe. They said Jesus never went to hell. You know, it's interesting because the idea that Christ, he went to hell and he triumphed over the devil used to be something that was pretty accepted in the church. It was pretty common. Matter of fact, if you read the Apostles' Creed, you'll see that is stated there. Now people debate whether or not Christ even went to hell. But I would venture to say that Jesus going to hell and triumphing over the devil and over all the principalities and powers, it was just as common by all of the apostles in the early church. It was just something that was just generally known and accepted. It's like when you have an event now, and the further away you get from that event, the less and less people know about it. They start hearing about it through others, and some of the things that were known to be fact come into dispute. People say, oh, I don't believe that happened, and I don't believe this happened. Well, that's how it is here. But I just want you to see the full measure of the triumph of Christ here. There's a lot of scriptures in the New Testament that talk about this particular triumph that Christ had over the devil. See, Jesus is our hero because he has done what no one else could do at great sacrifice of himself. He went and he became like us, yet without sin, that he could destroy him that had the power of death, that was the devil. In Colossians chapter 2, verse 15, it says, and having spoiled principalities and powers, he made a public show of them, triumphing over them in it. So Jesus, when he died, he made a public spectacle, a public show over the devil and all of the hordes of hell, over all of those that were aligned against God and against his people. He made a public show of this. This wasn't something that was done in secret. This is something that all demons know. All evil spirits, they know this. They know this happened. They don't wonder about it. If it's hidden, it's hidden to us and to those who are lost. They're the ones, and we're the ones that may not understand this. But Jesus made a public display. He triumphed over the enemy and everything that the enemy was trying to do to keep us separated from God. And he made a public show over them. There's a lot of other scriptures that talk about the fact that God is a warrior and about Jesus' triumph over death, hell, and the grave. 1 Peter 4:9 talks about that Jesus went and he preached to those who were once disobedient in the days of Noah. In other words, those that were dead had the gospel preached unto them as well through Christ. Christ went unto them and he proclaimed the gospel. Jesus is a mighty warrior. He is a hero. He is a champion. And everything that he has done was so that we would experience the victory that he purchased for us. You know, the Bible makes it very clear that God has a desire for children, for you, for me, to be conformed to the image of Christ. But we were held in bondage to sin. We were all of our lifetimes subject to fear of death. But now Christ has triumphed over all of the enemies. The last enemy that he has triumphed over is death itself. But the devil is defeated. All of the things that he would try to use, all of the handwriting that was contrary to you, they have all been taken out of the way. They've been nailed to the cross. And God has given us in Christ not only a savior, but he's given us one to lead us. See, when you have a hero, a true hero, this true hero, he is looking after the entrance and the well-being of others. So Jesus is called a hero in other places throughout the scripture. Listen to what Isaiah says in Isaiah chapter 9, verse 6. We often quote this around Christmas time, but I want you to hear the gist of this. It says, "For unto us a child is born, to us a son is given, and the government is upon his shoulder, and his name shall be called Wonderful Counselor, the Mighty God, the Everlasting Father, of the Prince of Peace." So the ideal of the Mighty God, that's warrior, that's hero, that's champion, that's who Jesus is. He wars and he triumphs. In the book of Revelation, we see him as a warrior, as a triumphing. Now, it's interesting that when we think about the natural physical war, we think about things such as having swords that will be able to strike someone and hurt them and harm them. And we think about weapons that are designed to do physical hurt. But the weapons of our warfare, they're not carnal, but they're mighty through God, to the pulling down of strongholds. These weapons that God has given us, they're spiritual weapons. And Christ fought with spiritual weapons. Listen about it. The Bible says that if the rulers of this world had known, they would not have crucified the Lord of glory. They would not have crucified Christ. If they had really known that by doing so, the plan and the purpose of God would be fulfilled in and through him. Because it was not their heart. It was not their desire. I think sometimes we make it like the devil is all knowing. He has all knowledge. He does not. He does not have all knowledge. He is limited. He depends upon the other demonic spirits to feed him information. And these other spirits that are operating, they can help to communicate. But the devil is not all powerful or all knowing. He's not everywhere at the same time. He's not like God, but God has defeated him through Christ. Jesus has done something that no one else could ever do. So when we see Jesus doing battle with Satan, now who would have thought that a person offering their life, giving up their life, would have been the ultimate victory over all the enemies? But not only that, Jesus' moral excellence was so great that he can go and he can destroy him that had the power of death, that is the devil, through his death and through his having triumph and reigning. So Christ rules. He is the Lord, not only in heaven, but he's also the Lord of the earth. And he is Lord over that which is under the earth, the realm of Hades or hell or the dead. Jesus rules and reigns. He's the Lord of all. He has earned that title. It is not something that was just bestowed upon him. It was something that he's accomplished. Jesus is a hero. He is the mighty God. So lift up your heads, ye gates, and be lifted up, ye everlasting doors, and the King of glory shall come in. Who is this King of glory? The Lord, mighty in battle.
1: 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Welcome to the Love in Action broadcast with Pastor George Houston. Christ calls us to love with actions and in truth. So get ready, because something's good is about to happen in your life.

This is Pastor George Houston with the Love in Action broadcast. So glad you joined us today. This week we are looking at Jesus, our hero of hope. You know, there's something about hope. If you do not have hope, then life has no purpose. There's no meaning. You do not expect tomorrow to be any better than today. But I want you to know that God has a plan and a purpose for your life. He wants to bring you to a hope and an expected and desired end. And to accomplish that, he says, all we have to do is hope in Christ. Put our eyes upon him. Put our faith in him. I want to share with you a verse, a scripture that I would like to use as a text. And this ideal of Jesus as a hero and the hero of hope is based upon the ideal that throughout history we've had heroes. But Jesus is unlike any hero that we've ever had. In Luke's gospel, chapter 24, verse 19 through 21, Jesus had actually risen from the dead, and he appeared unto two disciples as they were walking on the road to Emmaus. But their eyes were holding, and they didn't recognize him. And they were looking sad, and Jesus inquired about their state. And they said, well, are you a stranger? You don't know about these things? And so he says, what things? And starting at verse 19, they reply, about Jesus of Nazareth, they reply. He was a prophet, powerful in word and deed before God and all the people. The chief priest and our rulers handed him over to be sentenced to death. And they crucified him. But we had hoped that he was the one who was going to redeem Israel. Now, I want you to notice something here. They put Jesus in the category of the other prophets. Other prophets were heroes. They were men that God used to accomplish his will in their generation. But right here, there is a comparison with Jesus and with these prophets. One thing about heroes in life, in the Bible or in our modern life, one thing about heroes is heroes don't always come through. They sometimes fail. They may succeed on one level for a while, but they get to a point to where maybe we're trusting them and we find out that their trust wasn't warranted, that they failed to come through in this particular case. They did great in the past, sometimes by reason of age, maybe sometimes they will compromise. We see it in the political realm. We see it in all kinds of areas. Entertainment people set up people on pedestals, and when they fall off of these, then everybody's surprised and disappointed. Well, on the road to Emmaus, Jesus here talking to these disciples, and they too have experienced the disappointment of heroes. They were disappointed with Jesus. Listen to this 21st verse again. And they said, but we had hoped that he was the one who was going to redeem Israel. They had a hope in Jesus, but in their eyes, Jesus had failed. Jesus had not fulfilled their expectation. Jesus had not come through as they hoped. And I want you to know that there might be areas in your life. You may have prayed, you may have sought God, and you may not have experienced
in the time that you thought you should, the breakthrough that you desired, the answers to the prayers that you were seeking. But I want you to know God is not slack concerning his promises, as some men count slackness, but he's long-suffering towards us. He endures with us. He puts up with our fickleness, our wishy-washy, going back and forth, our swerving faith, the faith today and doubt tomorrow. He puts up with that. But here on the road to Emmaus, these men expressed their frustration with their hero, with Jesus. But, oh, they had to find out something. Jesus never fails. He never fails. He never fails. He says, I will not fail you. I will not forsake you. But I want you to notice something today. And this is what I want to look at today. They were talking about Jesus in the past tense. They were talking about Jesus as this is what we had hoped and we had desired. These things are in the past. But I want you to know that while they were talking about him, Jesus was right there with them. Jesus is here. Jesus is a very present help. That's what I want to talk to you about today. I want you to know that no matter what you are going through, you may feel that everything is over, that God has failed. He didn't come through like you had desired, but Jesus never fails. He will not fail you. He will not forsake you. He desires to do something special, something good in your life. Let me read you a verse of scripture from Zephaniah. Zephaniah chapter 3 and verse 17. It says, the Lord your God is with you. That should be enough right there just to stop and just to say, hey, that's great. But the Lord your God, he's with you. He's not gone anywhere. He hasn't forsaken you. He hasn't given up on you. He's not mad at you. The Lord your God is with you. And it continues. The mighty warrior who saves. Now this is a hero. This is describing that word mighty warrior. That's really the Old Testament, it didn't actually use the word heroes, but there are words that mean that same thing. Mighty warrior or mighty one or champion. These are words that would describe hero. And God is a mighty warrior who saves. He fights your battles for you. You can hold your peace and he will fight your battles. You can stand still and see that he's a savior, that he's mighty in battle. He's mighty to deliver. He's mighty to save. The Lord is with you. He is there. God is here. He's a very present help in times of trouble. Jesus is the hero of hope. You can always hope in him. But he is the hero because he gives you hope for his help. Not just hope that is, well, I'm just hoping for, you know, something. I don't know what. No, no. You can expect God to come through. You can expect God to do what he says. If I had to say what is my one biggest disappointment with so many Christians nowadays is that we don't ask God for specifics. We ask real vague prayers. We'll call out to God as if he might not come through. We won't ask for anything in particular. And then when we receive nothing in particular, then we're not really surprised or disappointed. But we make it where God is just so vague. You know, you can ask particular and specific, and God will come through. He said he watches over his word to perform it. He is present with you. He's right there. God is present with you. He wants you to have hope that he will help you. He wants you to have hope. Now, the kind of hope I'm talking about
It's not the kind of hope like some people compare hoping, wishing. I just wish this. I hope this. No, hope has a basis. There's a foundation. There's a reason why we hope. God gives us his word. And based upon the word of God, we have hope. Now, if somebody makes a promise to you, then you have a level of expectation based upon the integrity of that person. If the person is not reliable, then you don't put a lot of confidence in their word. But if the person is a reliable and a faithful person, then you have a high level of confidence in what they say. Well, God's word is his bound. He watches over it to perform it. He keeps his promises. And God gives us his word as a hope, as an anchor of the soul. So we have his promises that he is our help. He is with us. He desires to do something right where you are. He's present with you. You can hope.

0: over you with singing. God sings. He's singing over you. He's rejoicing over you. He delights in you. He's here. You can have hope that God is here. Jesus has made that possible. So while you're walking along like the disciples on the road to Emmaus with a long face, wondering why has God allowed these things to come up on you? Why has God done like so many other heroes and failed to come through? He's right there with you. He has some good things for you. He is not going to chasten you or punish you or do something like that. He wants to sing over you. He wants to let you know how much he loves you, how much he cares for you. That is the Lord God, because our Lord Jesus Christ, he has triumphed over all of our enemies, and he's given us a reason to hope in his help.
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0: Welcome to the Love in Action broadcast with Pastor George Houston. Christ calls us to love with actions and in truth. So get ready, because something's good is about to happen in your life.
1: This is Pastor George Houston, and thank you for tuning in to Love in Action broadcast. I believe God has something good in store for you today. And one of those good things that God has in store for his people is healing. You know, the Bible describes healing as the children's bread. So if you are a child of God, then healing is your bread. Now, I talk to a lot of people, and sometimes they're trying to discern, does God want to heal me? Does God heal? Do I need to go to the doctor? Should I take this medicine, or should I work without it? You know, I would find it amazing that God has given wisdom unto doctors and others. Jesus is called the great physician, so he's not against doctors. But doctors will often come to a point where they can't do anything. And sometimes they just don't know. They practice. But Jesus, he does all things well. He's not practicing. And so today I want to talk to you about Jesus, our hero of hope, but particularly hope for healing. Now, I do have to say this. Before we can have any level of confidence in approaching God about healing, we have to have some kind of understanding as to, is it God's will for us to be healed? Or as some people ask, has God promised healing in the scripture? And I'm going to deal with that. But I just want to deal with it first in a way when I think about my children when they

0: were young and I raised them, I did not believe in sparing the rod. But I had seen parents at times who would take their hand and they would swat their kids or hit their kids with their hands. And I did not want my kids, when I reached out my hand to them, to not know, is this a hand that is going to pop me or is this a hand that is going to hug me? I think sometimes we're like that with God. We approach him, and if we don't know, is he going to pop us or is he going to hug us? Well, I want you to know God wants to hug you. He doesn't want you to be double-minded or confused about his desires for you. He spelled it out very clearly in the Word of God. The verse I want to bring to you today, the first verse, is over in Exodus, and most of us are very familiar with this. But let me just set it up by saying, this was one of the first ways the Lord introduced himself to the children of Israel when they came out of Egypt. They came to a place and there was water, but the water was bitter. They couldn't drink it. And so Moses, he took a piece of wood and he threw the wood into the water, and the water became fit to drink. So in other words, there was this experience that was a negative. God is bringing them out in the wilderness. Here they are going along, and they come up on water, something very necessary for life, and they can't drink it because it's bitter, it's bad water. And Moses intervenes. He throws the wood into the water, and the water is now great. Then after that, the Lord, he uses this as an object lesson. And he says in verse number 26, if you listen carefully to the Lord your God and do what is right in his eyes, if you pay attention to his commands and keep all his decrees, I will not bring on you any of the diseases I brought on the Egyptians, for I am the Lord who heals you. Or I am literally Jehovah Rapha, the Lord your healer, the Lord your physician. I want you to understand just with that right there, if you didn't know anything else, this is an introduction, if you would. This is the ABCs of God to them. They're just coming to understand who the Lord is. He's already allowed them to experience a negative behavior, the negative experience, I should say, with the bitter water that was then made sweet or made drinkable. They've experienced that, but he's using that as an object lesson that says, if you would hearken unto me, if you do what I say, then none of these things that the Egyptians experienced would you experience, because I am the Lord your healer. We probably say it like this: I'm the Lord your doctor. I'm the Lord your physician. I'm the one who will keep you in health. Based upon that verse all by itself, we should be able to assume that the Lord wants us healthy. He wants us whole. But a lot of people say, yeah, but I know people and they prayed and nothing happened. They went to a doctor or they had some kind of a test made and the condition was worse. It didn't get healed. And so therefore they make a conclusion based upon a limited amount of information about the character and the nature of God. Others just feel like, well, I will do this. I will pray, but I'm not trusting in God as my physician. I'm trusting in these doctors. You know, I'm going to say I have a doctor. I go to a doctor. I try to I don't feel like he's contrary to me wanting to be healthy. He's trying to work. We got the same goal. We both want me to be healthy. I want to be strong. I want to be able to finish my course and do all that God has called me to do. But I see God before I go to the doctor, and I see God after I come back. The doctors make mistakes. They'll say, try this. And if that doesn't work, they'll give you something else to try. And they have to do that because they're practicing. But I want to hear from God so I can have some wisdom. Maybe I'm not eating right. Maybe I'm not exercising right. Maybe there's something that is going on inside of my body that I need to be aware of. Maybe I can make the doctor aware of it. And God will speak to us and he'll give us that. But sometimes God will do something that will expedite the whole process. See, when many of the miracles that God does, he takes something that would normally take a long time and he can compress it into an instant. That's usually what we would call a miracle. But most of the healings in the Bible, most of them, if you really read what we're told to seek for, it's not miracles, it's healing. Healing is usually a recovering. You might recall a story where a man was blind. And Jesus took and he spit and made some mud out of the spittle and he put it on the man's eyes and told the man to wash. And the man came back, says, I see men walking like trees. In other words, his vision wasn't totally restored. It was a recovery. And so then he laid his hands on him again and the man could see good. Sometimes, most of the time, healing is not said in the scripture to be miraculous. Healing is part of what we should expect. It is the children's meat. But we all know that we have bodies that are going to grow older. Is God going to reverse aging in us? That's not what he says. He's given us a certain amount of time, and he's also given us wisdom. And when we come to the end of our days, we usually have some kind of knowledge. He'll do with us like he did with Hezekiah the king when he sent Isaiah to told him, get your house in order because you're about to pass. You're about to die. And the king, he prayed for a longer life. God gave him 15 more years. Now, that may happen to us and it may not. But we should have knowledge about that. God is not promised to extend our lives in this physical body forever. But we should have his word on healing. I want you to hear 1 Peter chapter 2. Now, anybody that believes in Christians being saved, they've used this word on a number of times. 1 Peter 2:24 says, he himself bore our sins in his body on the cross, so that we might die to sin and live for righteousness. By his wounds, you have been healed. 1 Peter 2:24, great salvation scripture, says Jesus bore our sins in his body on the tree. We know that. That's gospel. I don't think there's a Christian alive that will argue against that and say that's not applicable. But in that same verse, it talks about healing. Now, I want you to know any healing that we ever receive is based upon the finished work of Christ. I know a lot of people, they would say it like this, all healing is divine. So your body was made to heal itself. It's working to heal itself. That's natural. When you have some kind of immunity, some kind of disease like AIDS, which would be immunity disease, that instead of your body fighting off these infections, it can't do that. So that is the aberration. That is abnormal. But it is normal for your body to work to heal. But God is also working for your healing. So what are the keys then? One of them is you have to know that God wants you to be whole and healthy. And I know people will say, yeah, well, why doesn't God just blank? There were people that came to Jesus and they had the same thing. They said, Lord, I know if you are willing, you can make me clean. And Jesus stretched forth his hand towards the leper, and he said, I will be clean. Nowhere do you see people coming to Jesus, and Jesus said, I can't do that. The only time he even came close was when a woman wasn't Jewish. She had a daughter who was demonic possessed, and she wanted Jesus to cast the demon out. And he said, it's not fit to give the children's bread unto the dogs. So he said that healing, deliverance, was the children's bread. And she says, truth, Lord, but even the dogs, the little dogs, eat the crumbs that fall from their master's table. So God wants you to have such a confidence in him when you approach about healing. God has made so many ways available for healing. He's given you the gifts of healing. He's given you the ability for the elders to anoint you with oil. He's given you the ability to just to stand in faith. But he wants you to know that he is Jehovah Rapha, the Lord your physician. He is the Lord that heals you.
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Welcome to the Love in Action broadcast with Pastor George Houston. Christ calls us to love with actions and in truth. So get ready, because something's good is about to happen in your life.

0: This is Pastor George Houston. Thank you for tuning in to the Love in Action broadcast. Today we are continuing our discussion about Jesus as the hero of hope. And a hero in the Bible, the word hero is not necessarily used, but the ideal is. Sometimes they're called champions. Sometimes they're called warriors or mighty. Mighty men of valor is sometimes even applied. But the ideal is that these are people who have, at great risk and sacrifice for themselves, have done great achievements, noble achievements, and they did it for the benefit of others. So today I want to talk to you about hope. And I want to talk about it not necessarily just for the believers, even though it does pertain to the believers. But I want you to know that I'm speaking mainly to believers on this broadcast. I do understand that. But I believe believers are called to be peddlers of hope, as someone said. We're called to take hope to hopeless situations. We're called to take hope where people do not have a bright future, where all they can see is gloom and darkness and despair. They see no way out of their current situations. But God has called us to bring hope, to bring light, to bring Christ into these very places. So Jesus, as the hero of hope, I want to share a verse of scriptures with you, a couple of verses from 1 John chapter 3. And I'm reading verses 2 and 3. And it says, "Dear friends, now we are children of God, and what we will be has not yet been made known. But we know that when Christ appears, we shall be like him, for we shall see him as he is. All who have this hope in him purify themselves just as he is pure." Now, I want to say something here. You see that the ideal is that because of this hope, people are doing something. They're purifying themselves. You know, sometimes we say it's all up on God, and other times it seems like the scripture says it's all up on us. But the truth of the matter, there's a part that we do, and there's a part that God does. See, when we do not do anything, then God doesn't do anything. But when we put forth the effort to follow and to pursue and to seek after Christ, then God reveals himself. God helps us. God gives us strength and grace so that we can go on. Now, here in these particular verses, I want you to see that. That's what hope does. Hope causes people to persevere and to do things that they would not normally do. Christians, we emphasize faith. Without faith, it's impossible to please God. We all know that. But I want you to remember that faith is the substance of things hoped for. If there is no hope, then there's no opportunity to apply faith to that. You know, sometimes, before I was a Christian, we did not have faith. I didn't have faith. I didn't have faith in the Word of God. I didn't know the Word of God. I didn't have faith in a God that I did not know. I just did not do it. And let me tell you this, I went to church as a kid. I went and I did the altar calls. They prayed for me. But I had no idea what salvation. I just knew I didn't want to go to hell. But I didn't get instructed in the ways of righteousness as to how to apply this on the day-to-day. I heard the stories about Daniel. I knew about Shadrach, Meshach, and Abednego. But I did not understand how that pertained to the fires that I was in. The lifestyle that I was in. But one day, something happened. One day while I was seeking to figure out what life was, what is really life about? Is life about me just trying to find all of the pleasures that I can, doing drugs and alcohol, trying to feel something on the physical? Is it about my relationships with other women? Is it something I should be pursuing to have as many sexual relationships as possible? Is it about sports and entertainment? I should just desire to go where I can experience the crowd and the joy and the thrill of victory, as they say. Is that what it was about? Is it about power? Should I be pursuing something about politics? Should I be pursuing how to be engaged and involved with the movers and the shakers? And be honest, right in the midst of all of that time, as a young man, when my head was spinning, and I didn't know what was going on. I came in contact with some believers. And these believers had something that I wanted. They had a joy about themselves. They had a way that they were going through life, and it got my attention. I said, I want some of that. And I remember one day I said, I don't know if I can be saved. I knew right now if there really was a hell, I'm on my way to hell. I knew it. If there was a hell, I was on my way to hell. But I said, if that is the case, and if I can't do anything about it, there's no sense in me sitting up here living my whole life singing the blues and feeling miserable. I might as well try to put it to the back of my mind and just indulge myself with what's before me. Today I live, tomorrow I die. And I remember, though, at that particular day, I said, if it's possible that I can be saved, again, I didn't know if I could. I said, I'm going to do everything in my power to be saved. I'm going to pursue this. I mean, I knew I was a sinner. I knew I had messed up so many times. I knew that if God sent me to hell, it was righteous because I deserved that. But I got a glimmer of something called hope. I hoped that maybe my life could be different. I hoped that maybe God really did offer me eternal life. See, I was drawn by the idea of eternal life. I didn't even know really what it meant. I didn't know it meant a full life, not only in the world to come, but in this world. I didn't know all of that. But all I knew was that if God was offering something good that was causing these people to have joy, I wanted it. And if it had promise for even beyond the grave, that was all the better. I wanted this. I had a hope for this. And so I didn't have faith. I had no faith. I didn't have a basis for faith. But I had this hope. And this hope was what drew me to Christ. Someone told me early on, they said, brother, you just be here. You just show up. When the church doors open, you be there. And that's all I knew. So that's what I did. I came and I was in a church, and you know, we had altar calls every week. And I wanted to make sure I was saved. So every week I would go up. I didn't know that my faith was not to be in the power of the prayers of men, but it was to be in God. I didn't have the scriptures in me. I didn't have Romans 10, 9, and 10, that if I would confess with my mouth and believe in my heart that Jesus is Lord and God raised him from the dead, I'll be saved. All I knew was that I had a hope that God somehow will have mercy upon me, that he would give me some of that joy that I saw in others, that he would give me some things that were above. And this is what 1 John chapter 3, verse 3 is talking about. Everybody who has this hope that one day they're going to be like Christ. One day they're going to be not without sin. They're going to be pure before the Father. Everyone that has this hope, everyone that has the hope, the desire that they're going to be like Christ, they do something. It says they purify themselves. I want you to know we are engaged in the process of purifying ourselves. Our purification comes about through the work and the regeneration of the Holy Spirit. We can't do any of this by ourselves. We need God to guide us and to lead us into this. But we have to be willing to go where God leads us. We have to be willing to pursue those things that God puts in our heart. See, I could have said, well, that would be nice if I could have the same joy that these people have, if I can have what they have one day. I could have had that hope and said, but I'm just going to keep doing everything that I'm doing. I'm just going to keep on all the things that I know are not bringing me real satisfaction. The things that are actually hazarding my life. I'm just going to keep doing this, and I'm going to hope that I get a different result. I'm going to hope that somehow, even though I am so fully engaged in all of these negative and destructive things, that somehow it's going to just please God, and he's just going to give me what I want. No, I didn't do that. I pursued it. And each one of you, if you're a child of God, you've had to make that same decision that you are going to pursue the things of God. You're going to allow God's desires in your heart to be more real than any desire for anything in this world. That's hope. Now, faith is the currency of the believer. We believe the word of God. We stand on the word of God. Without faith, it's impossible to please God. But we got to first have some hope. The world needs hope. The world needs to know that there is a mighty Savior. He's still in the saving business. He is able to utterly save us to the uttermost, to cause us to be in him, transformed, renewed, strengthened. That's hope. That's what they need. The world needs hope. The world needs you to be a dealer of hope, bringing hope into that every situation. I know sometimes it might seem like we're just beating people over the head with the Bible, but you show up there with your positive attitude, with your love for people, with your reminder that God is gracious and merciful, that he's full of compassion, and they can have hope too.
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Praise the Lord, saints. Praise the Lord. Welcome once again to another edition of Mountaintop Meditations right here on 1570 AM. The Big Gospel Express, which is Chicago's gospel radio station. We're here daily from Monday through Friday. We're here on a daily basis at the 8 o'clock hour in Chicago. And at the other time situations nationwide, we come to you with the truth. The truth, which is the Word of God. And we do that by the leading, guiding, and direction of the Holy Spirit. We've been in the process of fulfilling this assignment to bring to you the unadulterated Word of God. On yesterday, in the process of fulfilling this assignment, we were over in the book of Mark in the third chapter. Where we're tying together the events that led up to what occurred in John, the Gospel of John, chapter 9. These events in Mark, chapter 3, which takes place in the beginning of Jesus' ministry, are foundational to what is taking place in John chapter 9. And we're going to, in the process of tying all this together, and those of you who've been with me, I just encourage you, hang in here. Hang in here. We're going to see how all of this fits together, and it is instructional for us today as we seek to please God, as we endeavor to be the salt of the earth and the light of the world, as we endeavor to fulfill our role as members of the body of Christ, those who have been anointed and ordained to go out and be God's influence in the world. As we continue to tie all of this information together, the hope is that in the end, you will be encouraged to be strong and courageous and do exploits in the name of Jesus. Going back to the book of Mark, but let us pray. Father, in Jesus' name, in the name of Jesus, Lord God, have your way. Have your way. Lead, guide, and direct, Lord God, as we speak to your people. Open understanding. Bring clarity. So that we, your servants, your bond servants, Lord God, can please you with our efforts to be the light of the world and the salt of the earth. Have your way, O God, have your way. In Jesus' name, amen. On yesterday, we had gotten down in the book of Mark where Jesus' mother and his brothers sent for him. Jesus was ministering, and they sent for him. But in order to get a clear understanding of why they sent for him and what was transpiring that brought this about, let's go back to the beginning of the chapter 3 of Mark and just kind of walk into that. You know, at the end of chapter 2, Jesus was being questioned by the religious leaders. And in verse 27 of chapter 2, at the end of chapter 2,
Jesus said to them, the Sabbath was made for man, and not man for the Sabbath. Therefore, the Son of Man is also Lord of the Sabbath. Now, this is in the beginning of his ministry. So this debate between Jesus and the religious leaders over the who had or was operating under the authority of God was already in play. And after Jesus made that statement, he entered the synagogue, according to verse 1 of chapter 3, where a man had a withered hand, and he healed the man with the withered hand. And Jesus did that miracle, and it was sounded all over the place. Everybody heard about this miracle, and great multitudes began to follow Jesus. And in verse 7 of chapter 3, it says, but Jesus withdrew with his disciples to the sea, and great multitudes from Galilee followed him, and from Judea and Jerusalem and all beyond the Jordan, and those from Tyre and Sidon, all over Asia Minor. They was coming from everywhere because they heard about the miracle that Jesus had performed and the fact that he had claimed to be the Messiah. In verse 28, the Son of Man is also the Lord of the Sabbath. He was claiming to be the man from God. And they came from everywhere. But it's important to understand what it says in verse number 7. It says, and a great multitude from Galilee. Don't miss that. That was Jesus' hometown. A great multitude from there began to follow him. Now, Jesus had already, at this point, called his 12 disciples, the original 12. He had already called them, and they were already following him. They were already with him. But look at verse 13 of Mark chapter 3. It says, and he, Jesus, after, you know, this crowd, this multitude began to follow him and wanted to touch him and wanted to receive this supernatural power from him, wanted to hear more about him being the Messiah, he was being swamped with people. This says in verse 13, and he went up on the mountain and called to him those he himself wanted. And they came, and he appointed 12 that they might be with him and that he might send them out to preach and to have power to heal sickness and to cast out demons. And then it named those that he called and gave that power. And those are the 12 apostles. 12 apostles. He appointed them apostles. They were already his disciples, but now he had multitudes of people swamping around him, touching him, so much so that in verse 19 it says, and they went into the house. So they went into the house. They came down, and these that Jesus had with them that he had made apostles, they went into the house, and look at verse 20. Then the multitudes came together again so that they could not so much as eat bread. They didn't even have time to eat because people were coming. He done gave them power, right, to heal sickness and cast out demons. And not only was he doing it, they were doing it too. And the multitudes came around them, so they didn't even have time to eat. And I want you to get this. But when his own people, who is his own people? His own people are the same people that we're talking about in verse 7. When Jesus, verse 7 of this same chapter 3 of Mark, but when Jesus withdrew with his
disciples. These are the disciples that he later, in verse 13, made apostles. When Jesus withdrew with his disciples to the sea, a great multitude from Galilee followed him. Now, when the multitude came together again, that's the same multitude. Verse 21 says, but when his own people heard about this, they went out to lay hold of him, for they said, he's out of his mind. That's that same multitude, his friends and associates, the people in Galilee who knew him best. Mark that. That's important. They said, we know this. We know you, man. You ain't all that. You're out of your mind. We better come and get you. Why was they doing that? Because of what Jesus said in verse 27 of chapter 2. And he said to them, the Sabbath was made for man, and not man for the Sabbath. Therefore the Son of Man is also the Lord of the Sabbath. He told the religious leaders, you're not in charge. I am. You're not operating under the authority of God. I am. That the laws that you had in place, they are no longer in effect. I'm instituting a new authority over the people of God. I am now taking my place as the Savior, the Messiah, that the prophet said would come. I am he. Jesus is making that announcement. And the people that knew him best said, we better go get him because we know what those leaders are going to do. They have already demonstrated how they handle people that would dare challenge their authority. So we're going to save them. They said, so his own people heard about this. They went out and laid hold of him. Well, they said he's out of his mind. But then look at verse 22. The scribes who came down from Jerusalem, those are the lawyers, they accused him of operating under the power of the devil. Now, this is the backdrop. This is the backdrop, which over in verse 32, this conflict, this is early on in Jesus' ministry now. This conflict is going on, and the religious leaders are already fed up with Jesus. And they're telling him, you violated the Sabbath laws, and you did it under the power of the devil. You are the devil's spokesperson. You're working for Satan. And you're warring against us, the men who represent God. The religious leaders were accusing Jesus, the Messiah, of being the devil's advocate and claiming that they were on the Lord's side. So we had this conflict already in place right in the beginning of Jesus' ministry. And the tension was so great that in verse 31, 32, it says, then his brothers and his mothers came and standing outside sent to him, calling him. They said his mother and brothers came to him. Why? Because they thought that his life was in danger, that he was going to get killed. Because he was outside of his ability. He was claiming to be something that he wasn't, and it was going to get him killed. So they came to rescue him. And the multitude was standing around him. What multitude? Same multitude from Galilee, basically, and all the others that came from all over Asia Minor. Now remember, this crowd, this was a multitude of people. And the fact that
in verse 7, when they named the multitude, they started out with a great multitude from Galilee, from his hometown. Mama and the brother showed up at this time. Joseph was already deceased. So Mama brought her other children, and they came to rescue Jesus because he was stepping outside of his calling. She knew about his natural birth. His birth wasn't natural. She knew he was from God, but she didn't know what his assignment was from God. So she thought Jesus was operating outside of his assignment. So she came to rescue him, thinking that she was doing the will of God, brought her children with her to call him out. And she had influence over that great multitude, said, "Why don't y'all go in there and tell my son?" And I said, "Come on, I need to talk with him." But look what Jesus did. Now, this is important. It says, "And a multitude sitting around him said to him, 'Look, man, your mother and your brothers are outside looking for you.'" What we need to understand is that God, right here, is speaking directly into our hearts and our minds today as it relates to whether or not we, you and I, and all those who are born again, who claim to have the indwelling of the Holy Spirit, whether or not we will dare to be different. God set all this up. All of this is under the divine direction of God. All this that's taking place is designed by God. Jesus, he said, "I came to do the will of my Father." He said, "The things that I say, I don't speak on my own accord. I only say what the Father tells me to say. I'm doing the will of God." It is God's will that all of this is taking place, and it's also God's will that out of this, we receive the influence that will cause us to be bold and courageous in 2022. Let's look at it. They're all standing around, and they send a delegation or a messenger from the people in Galilee who is Jesus' friend. Remember, Jesus' friend said in verse 21 that he's out of his mind, so they came in there to get him. We can't convince you to turn away from this. Come on outside, because your mama out there, she want to talk to you. But look what it says in verse 33. Now, let's look at verse 32 first. "And a multitude was sitting around him, and they said to him, 'Look, your mother and your brothers are outside seeking you.' And he answered them, saying, 'Who is my mother or my brother?'" Now, verse 34 is important for us to get. And this is verse 34. "And he looked around in a circle at those who sat about him." A circle. Who was those who was round about him closely? Those who he had just appointed to be apostles. Don't miss this. Let me read that again. Verse 34, "And he looked around in a circle at those who sat about him and said to them,"
He said, here are my mother and my brother. For whosoever does the will of God is my brother and my sister and mother. Now, Jesus' friends were sure that Jesus was confused and even out of his mind, deranged. That's what we just read that in Scripture. And the great crowds that they saw following him, and the amazing reports they heard about him, that convinced them that he needed their help. He simply was not living a normal life, so his friends came to Capernaum to take charge of him. They thought they were doing the godly thing. Then his mother and his brothers, and we see who they are if you read Mark 6, chapter 3, you can see who they are. They traveled 30 miles from Nazareth to plead with him to come home and get some rest. But even they were unable to get near him. This is the only place in the Gospel of Mark where Mary is seen. And her efforts were in vain. You know, you see, but Jesus was not being rude to his family. He remained in the house and didn't try to see them. He knew what their motives were. But he also knew that their purpose was definitely wrong. You see, if Jesus had yielded to the desires of his family, he would have been playing right into the hands of those religious leaders. Because the religious leaders would have said, see, he agrees with the family. He needs help. Don't take this Jesus of Nazareth. Don't take him seriously. Instead of giving in, look what Jesus did. And what Jesus did right here is instructional for what we need to do when we come to a moment of crisis in our fulfilling our assignments as servants of the Most High God. You see, Jesus used this crisis as an opportunity to teach a lesson. He began to teach. He was already teaching. He was already teaching. But look at how God was orchestrating the whole scene. God allowed those who lacked understanding of who Jesus was, had enough care and concern for him to want to rescue him, even though they had right motives, their heart was in the right place, they wanted to save him, but they had the wrong purpose. They wanted to save him or rescue him from following his assignment. They want to stop him from fulfilling his assignment, but in their hearts, they believed they were doing the right thing for his good. So God orchestrated that whole thing. He allowed Satan to function in the midst of God's orchestration. Now, it's important to understand that. Satan can't do anything without God's permission. He got the religious leaders calling Jesus the devil. Jesus had to check them on that. He checked them on that. We didn't read all of that, but right here in the third chapter
Jesus checked them hard on calling him a devil, even to the point of saying that, be careful because you're getting ready to blaspheme against the Holy Spirit. What you're really saying is that the Holy Spirit is the devil. If you're saying that what I'm doing is under the power of the devil, you're calling the Holy Spirit the devil. You better be careful because that is the unforgivable sin. So Jesus checked them real hard on that. God is orchestrating this whole drama. Jesus, through the instructional directions of God, is setting the stage for what we're going to see in John chapter 9. When we get back over to John chapter 9, you're going to see how all of this plays out. Jesus looked at his disciples and he said, look what he said. Jesus looked at his disciples. He looked at those round about him. He said, here, those in his inner circle, those who were encircled him, his inner circle, he said, here are my mother and my brothers. For whoever does the will of God is my mother, my brother, and my sisters, my family. My family are those who serve the Heavenly Father. My natural family got to rise to a higher level of understanding

All right, y'all know what time it is. Uh-huh. Yeah. Y'all might as well

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We gotta move on. We gotta

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0: Galatians 6 and 9 says, be not weary in well-doing, for in due season you shall reap if you faint not. So the only reason that the enemy attacks you with the spirit of weariness, literally trying to destroy your faith, is because you're doing well. So if you can...
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2: You are now tuned in to Talks from the Living Room with your friend and brother, Harold Tharp. We give God praise, we give God reverence, and we give God respect. And thank you, brothers and sisters, for being there. And you are in the living room with Brother Harold Tharp. You know that the living room reaches all over the world, wherever God's people are. And we thank God that you are here tonight, and you are invited. You know what that word invite means. It means that someone is requesting your presence. Yes, yes, yes. Someone is requesting your presence in the place. We give God praise tonight. And all honor and all glory, all reverence, all worship, and all of our being belongs to the Lord. We give God praise. We give God praise. Father, in the name of Jesus, we give you praise tonight. And we thank you for this another opportunity to be assembled in the living room. We thank you, Lord, and we pray that you will help us to not to hurt your word in any way. And Lord, we pray for the anointing to be up on your word. We give God praise. The spirit always accompanies the word. But Lord, help this vessel tonight to let your word have free course. Because Lord, we're talking to your people. We're talking to your people. Lord, help us to feed them the correct word as it is in your heart and as it is being revealed to us through Jesus. We give God praise tonight. We give God praise. And brothers and sisters, just clap your hands for the Lord tonight. Clap your hands if you're not driving the automobile. Clap your hands and give God praise because you are fearfully and wonderfully made. That's the way that David described it. We are fearfully and wonderfully made. He said that is too high for him to understand. But the Lord knows. He gave us a mind. Yes, he did. He gave us a mind when he created us. Because with that mind, we are able to connect with him through communication, through thinking, and through reasoning. And God just knew what he was doing when he created us. We give God praise tonight, brothers and sisters. And brothers and sisters, tonight we are going to talk concerning this thought that came to mind. Jesus came with God's supplies for us. You know, Jesus came with God's supplies for us. I remember the time in my army days when the trucks was loaded up with supplies to go to supply their troops that was on the front line and those that are behind the lines. They needed supplies to keep on functioning with the functions that they was assigned to do. So there comes a time in our lives, and it's always that time, that we need supplies from the Lord. We give God praise, and God the Father sent Jesus, hallelujah, to bring us supplies. And tonight that supply that we're going to receive is truth. T-R-U-T-H. The truth of God. Yes, yes, yes, yes. Jesus came with God's supplies for you and me. These supplies are to set us free. These supplies are to empower us to live life journey with our heads high, looking to the sky. We can use that term because David said it like this: I will look unto the hills from whence cometh my help, and my help cometh from the Lord. Now, brother and sister, I want to share this with you because there was a time in my life when I was a child, and many of you that's listening tonight will be able to identify this with this. They was in the field working, in the cotton fields and the different fields, and the water supply would run out, and they would send someone back to the well or to the place where they could get the water. And the people in the field was waiting for that nourishment to come. And then they would look up, and you see the person coming over the horizon, coming to that field and bringing that cool water to quench the thirst of the workers in the fields. Oh, we give God praise. We give God praise. That's the way it was, and it's still that way in certain parts of the world. But David said, I will look unto the hills from whence cometh my help. My help cometh from the Lord. Jesus came with God's supplies for you and me. We give God praise. And tonight, brothers and sisters, as you are there, I want you to know that you are listening to Brother Harold Tharp. And we thank God for you and thank God for you. We give God praise. The Bible tells us, according to God's instructions, to always be grateful. Always have a grateful heart. Be thankful. And he said to us, if you be faithful over a few things, I'll make you ruler over many. In other words, you be content and thankful, and God will open up the avenues for new supplies to come. We give God praise. And the mindset today, the word of God is speaking to your mind, and then it's going to get into your heart. We give God praise. In the book of John, chapter 8 and verse 25. This is a setting where now I want you to read the whole chapter of the book of John, chapter 8. In our setting today, we're taking out a few scriptures for the sake of delivery tonight to bring forth this message. And we want you to receive this message with a spiritual ear, that you can not only just hear with your physical ears, but let it enter into your spirit being. In the book of John, chapter 8 and verse 25. Then said they unto him, who art thou? In other words, who are you? And Jesus said unto them, even the same that I have said unto you from the beginning. I have many things to say and to judge of you. But he that sent me is true. He that sent me is true. And I speak to the world those things which I have heard of him. Jesus came to bring us our supplies from God. 26th verse again. I have many things to say and to judge of you. But he that sent me is true. And I speak to the world those things which I have heard of him. They understood not that he spoke to them of the Father. Then said Jesus unto them, when ye have lifted up the Son of Man, then shall ye know that I am he, and that I do nothing of myself, but as my Father has taught me, I speak these things. We give God praise. Now, brothers and sisters, the thought for tonight and the message and instructions for us tonight, Jesus came with God's supplies for you and me. Whatever those supplies may be in your life, the needs that may be in your life, Jesus came to present those supplies to you on life's journey. We give God praise. Verse 29, and he that sent me is with me. Look at here. Jesus said, the Father sent me, but yet he is with me. The Father has not left me alone, for I do always those things that please him. Oh, isn't it amazing? Somebody has sent somebody to bring you the supplies, but yet the head of all things came on the journey also, as I'm adding to my delivery. Verse 29 again. And he that sent me is with me. The Father has not left me alone, for I do always those things that please him. As he spoke these words, many believed on him. Then said Jesus to those Jews which believed on him, if you continue in my word, then are ye my disciples indeed. Disciples mean disciplined ones that follow the master. You have disciplined yourself and received the supplies that the master sent to you. You have disciplined yourself. Verse 31 again. Then said Jesus to those Jews which believed on him, if ye continue in my word, then are ye my disciples. In other words, if you continue in my instructions that I have delivered unto you, then are you the disciplined ones that have disciplined yourselves to follow me as I add to my delivery. Verse 32, and ye shall know the truth, and the truth shall make you free. You shall know the truth, and the truth shall make you free. Jesus is that truth of God. We give God praise. Remember the scripture says that Jesus was a minister to the circumcisions, those are the Jews, and to us all, for the truth of God, to confirm the promises made unto the Father. You know, the law was given by Moses, but grace and truth came by Jesus Christ. So Jesus said to us tonight, these supplies, ye shall know the truth, and the truth shall make you free. Now, brothers and sisters, if a manufacturer an automobile, and he put a book of instructions in that glove box and tell you how to service it and tell you how to keep it in good working order and tell you the functions of that vehicle, then that's the truth from the manufacturer. He's telling you the truth, the instructions on how to operate the automobile. Now, the Lord has given us his truth, instructions. You should know the truth, and the truth shall make you free. Now, what can be some of those truths in your lives, in our lives? Truth. Truth, freedom from wrong thinking that will keep you down in your mind. We need that freedom. The truth of God would set us free from wrong thinking. We know that Jesus came, the truth of God came to set us free from our sins, and he came to pay the sin debt. But brothers and sisters, there's so many of us that have accepted the Lord as our Savior and yet bound in our minds concerning the supplies that are to be ours while we're here on this earth. And we're not speaking of greed here. We're not speaking of any get-rich scheme, but we're going to follow the course that God has set out through Jesus. Okay, the truth is free from wrong thinking that will keep your mind down. They keep you down in your mind. You will not have that to try to excel. And when you're down in spirit and in your mind, the evil forces of Satan can cause you to self-destruct. The evil forces of Satan can cause you to self-destruct because you have neglected and not fed yourself the truth of God concerning you. Sometimes you feel that you are not loved, but Jesus said, and this is his truth, I love you with an everlasting love. You say, but yet I still feel lonely and this and that. I'm using these in my delivery. But Jesus came to save that soul, that inside of you. And once that inside, if I can use a term like that, that inside becomes strengthened, it's going to work to the outside. They'll know that the Lord loves you, and you can walk around with a smile. Because, you see, everybody that you want to love you is going through their own trials themselves. They are feeling the same pains you feel, and yet sometimes you're looking for them to uplift you, but we are to uplift one another in God's word. We give God praise. I said that when you are kept down in your mind, then the evil force of Satan can cause you to self-destruct. You'll start not having any pride about yourself. You won't dress yourself up. Sometimes you walk out of the house looking all kind of ways. You're not even representing well because you are down in your mind. Come on now. The supplies are here today. Jesus said, I will beautify the meek with salvation. I'll make you beautiful. We must be beautiful on the inside, and then it will work outwardly. God sent Jesus to bring us his supplies. The truth tonight, the truth tonight. Because we said that you can become self-destructive. Not even putting your hands on yourself to hurt yourself, but yet just not taking care of this beautiful body that God has made. We give God praise. Don't be self-destructive. In the book of Ephesians chapter 6 and verse 12, it's going to tell us who we are wrestling against. But we know that God sent Jesus to bring us the supplies. The supplies, whatever that might be in your life. We're just talking tonight. You're here in the living room with Brother Harold Tharp, and we give God praise for you being there. In the book of Ephesians, chapter 6, and verse 10. Now, we begin at verse 10. Now, write these down if you are able to. Ephesians chapter 6 and verse 10. Now, remember, Jesus came with God's supplies for you and me. Verse 6, chapter 6 and verse 10 of Ephesians. Finally, my brethren, be strong in the Lord and the power of his might. Put on the whole armor of God. The armor of God is his truth, brothers and sisters. Whatever he said to you, that is truth. Put on the whole armor of God that ye may be able to stand against the wiles of the devil. Wiles mean many different tactics. And you know the target of mankind from Satan is his mind. If he can control that mind, and he can control you. But the truth of God is Jesus came to bring us the supplies. Glory belongs to God. Now, we're going to verse 12 of Ephesians chapter 6. For we wrestle not against flesh and blood, but against principalities, against powers, against the rulers of the darkness of this world, against spiritual wickedness in high places. Wherefore, take unto you the whole armor of God, that you may be able to withstand in the evil day. And having done all to stand, stand therefore, having your loins girt about with truth. Now, your loin is that strength of you, your leg power around the waist. That's your strength of you, help you to stand. It said, having your loin girt about with truth, the truth of God's word. And the truth tonight is, Jesus said, you should know the truth, and the truth will make you free. Oh, we give God praise. Jesus came with God's supplies. Yes, he did. Yes, he did. Thank God for Jesus' love. Then we go on to say, it says, stand therefore, having your loins girt about with truth, and having on the breastplate of righteousness, and your feet shod with the preparation of the gospel of peace. Above all things, take the shield of faith, that shield that protects you from the doubt and unbelief, that shield of faith wherewith we shall be able to quench all the fiery darts of the wicked. And take the helmet of salvation and the sword of the Spirit, which is the word of God. Praying always with all prayers and supplication in the Spirit, and watching thereunto with all perseverance and supplication for all saints. Brothers and sisters, tonight, Jesus came with God's supplies for you and me. Oh, glory to God. You're on the front line of living life, and you're going through your ups and downs and your thoughts in your mind. Some of us feel that we are not worthy because there's been a stigma put up on you, but God is letting us know, my supplies is my truth, that I made you in my image and after my likeness, and you are valuable. Hallelujah, Jesus. You are valuable. Say this with me, brother and sister. I am valuable to the Lord. Your supplies is that truth of God's word tonight. We give God praise. We don't want to be self-destructive. Knowledge. I want to give you some knowledge. Now, I minister to all people. All of God's people are special. No matter what race you are, all of God's people are special. You are a part of the flower garden. There are many different colors. But tonight, I'm focusing in on the black race. I'm focusing in, and everybody else that's listening can glean and receive from this knowledge about the race of God's people that invented and made things. I just want to encourage you because, there have been so many great people that went before us and turned on a great light of intelligence, a great light of intelligence, to let you know that you are intelligent because God wrapped you up in a certain complexion does not mean that you are underneath of anybody. We said this with the strength of God. For we are good, and don't act bad because we are good. We give God praise. We don't let the evil forces use you to act bad. We use that term bad. Knowledge about a race of people that invented and made things for the good of others, for the good to others. Number one, Garrett Morgan, a black man of God's creation, invented the gas mask. They used the gas masks in the armies, in the Navy, Marines, the police force, that gas mask. A black man invented that. Do I have to say black man? A man invented that because I want you to know, brothers and sisters, to build build us up, to let us know that we are important. And there have been so many that's gone before us to let us know that we are an intelligent being. So anytime you see one of us acting ignorant, it's because they've opened their minds up to be self-destructive by Satan's influence. But the grace of God is here tonight to let us know, I brought you the truth. My supplies is the truth of God. You are valuable. Then we go on to say, Garrett Morgan invented the automatic three-way traffic signal. You can look all this up. You can Google all these great men that went through it. Now, they did all this under segregation. They did all this when odds was against them, but they still had that mindset, and they knew that they could accomplish because God made us all great. We give God praise. He invented a three-way traffic signal and got a U.S. patent. He also had the technology patent in Great Britain and Canada. He had a sixth-grade education, but yet his mind was not self-destructive, but his mind was productive. So I'm saying to you, brothers and sisters, let us not have a destructive mind. Stop being lazy and slouchy and laying around. I'm talking about me as well as I'm talking to me as well as you. The words that I'm saying come to me first. Then it says that Mr. Garrett Morgan, he sold his patent to General Electric in 1914. Then we go on to another inventor, Charles Brooke. Charles Brooke invented the street sweeping truck because, you know, they used to sweep the streets with the brooms. And this man began to think and began to imagine using that mind, and he invented a sweeper to go on a truck. A black man did that, if I can use it like that. So, brothers and sisters, there's no division in God. Salvation is for all. But since we have been programmed so long, if I can use that term, to think that you are inadequate, to think that you are less than, I want to let you know that God's supplies are here tonight to let you know that we do not have to self-destruct and destroy one another. Then we go on to this is a black woman, and I hate to use the term because all of God's people are wonderful in his sight, but to use it for the sake of society, a black woman from God's race of people invented and created the laser probe to perform laser cataract surgery in 1986. That was not too long ago. And she is the first female doctor to receive a medical patent. Oh my God. We give God praise, brothers and sisters. I just want to encourage you tonight. Encourage us all. Do you think that this woman was a little black girl in school fighting other little black girls? Or do you think she was one that was studying and putting forth an effort to make a difference of good in society? Stop letting your mind be used for junk. What they say, a mind is a terrible thing to waste. We give God praise. Then we go on to Lonnie Johnson, created the Super Soaker toy in 1991. You know that big Super Soaker toy we had in the parks, a big old gun to squirt water, and it'll wet you up, and it was a toy that was, and he made millions of dollars on that. But we're saying that I want you to be encouraged tonight because God has sent the supplies. The truth is that we are better than that. Don't let violence use you to self-destruct yourself and your brothers and sisters. We are better than that. We ought to have a look of self-respect. Back in the 70s, the 60s and 70s, I know a lot of you were not born then, but we had such respect that we would walk out of the house looking sharp, if I can use that term, presenting ourselves as somebody. Don't let ugly actions use you to make it look bad for others. We can be at peace in our communities. Don't feel and don't carry hate and kill. Don't carry that hate. Don't steal. Jesus came with our supplies. Jesus came with our supplies. We give God praise tonight, brothers and sisters, because I want you to know there are so many other inventors. Go on the internet and look at the inventors of your people, if I can use that term. And it benefited all people. Lord knows that I'm speaking that Jesus came to save us all. But while living here on earth, we've got to have a mindset that we belong. We give God praise. And then we begin to look at Dr. George Washington Carver. And he made the peanut butter and different other things with the sweet potatoes. And, oh, I'm just letting you know that you came from a stock of inventors and you have a mind, oh, Lord, that is so great. And stop letting that mind be used to do evil. We give God praise. In the book of Matthew, chapter 6, because I said God sent Jesus to bring our supplies. Matthew chapter 6. Well, you know, a lot of time we murmur and complain because we don't have this, we don't have that, and we blame the other person. But I want to tell you, brothers and sisters, stop throwing away the money that you do have. Use it for good purposes. We give God praise. Now it says, Matthew chapter 6 and verse 27. Which of you, by taking thought, can add one cubit unto your stature? In other words, you're worrying about it. And why take ye thought for raiment? Consider the lilies of the fields, how they grow. They toil not, neither do they spend. And yet I say unto you that even Solomon in all his glory was not arrayed like one of these. Wherefore, if God so clothes the grass of the field, which today is and tomorrow is cast into the oven, shall he not much more clothe you, O ye of little faith? Therefore take no thought, saying, what shall we eat, or what shall we drink, or whether shall we be clothed? For after all these things do the Gentiles seek. Verse 233 says, but seek ye first the kingdom of God and his righteousness, and all these things will be added unto you. The ideas, and God will send somebody to cross your path to help you come up out of different situations of life. The truth of God's word tonight is Jesus came to bring us God's supplies. For the Son of Man came to save that which was lost, you and me. It's God's truth. Father God of mercy and grace, Forgive us for our sins and teach us your truth. Help us to let righteousness and righteous action have dominion and reign over us. As we trust you, as we follow your truth, you said you're going away to prepare a place for us. And if you go away to prepare a place for us, you will come again and receive us unto yourself. That where you are, there we may be also. In the blessed name of Jesus, we accept your truth. Dear God, we give praise. We give praise. PO Box 497, Belleville, Michigan.

fairy tales. I guess I've outgrown them. But that doesn't mean that I don't believe that there's something bigger than me. 'Cause I've seen in a hospital room when the doctor said sorry, there's nothing more we can do. Well, it wasn't through. I've never seen a pot of gold at the end of the rainbow, but I've got a promise I can hold.

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0: ultimately trying to push me prematurely. 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
1: While I'm waiting, I'll be worshiping. While I'm waiting, I'll be praising. While I'm waiting, I'll be praising. While I'm waiting, I'll be praising. Oh, it's about what you do when you wait. 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While I'm waiting, I'll be praising.

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1: Life, strength, health, just to be here in your presence.
2: Yes, Lord.
1: Lord, we thank you for the understanding of just how gracious you have been to allow us
2: to have
1: breath in our lungs, sight through our eyes, strength through our legs, to be able to stand here and clap our hands and
2: Lord,
1: we thank you because you are mighty God. You are wondrous God. You are merciful God. You are God that knows our aches, our pains, and you know them before we do, and you already have now the answer.
2: All right.
1: Thank you, Jesus.
2: Thank you.
1: Thank you for your presence. Thank you for this church. We thank you for all those that worship here, all those that have kept the doors open over 100 years.
2: Yes, thank you,
1: Father. You show each day just how powerful you are.
2: Yes.
1: So, Lord, we come asking that your spirit might come and dwell in this place.
2: Please, Lord.
1: That it may fill this place. I ask you to fill me. Empty me of me and fill me with you. That the words that I've spoken, the words that I heard are from you and you alone. Lord, somebody is hurting this morning.
2: Have mercy, Lord.
1: Somebody has problems this morning.
2: Have mercy, O God.
1: Someone is in the hospital this morning.
2: Have mercy.
1: Someone lost their mother this morning. Someone found themselves with a confused mind.
2: Mercy, oh God. Have mercy.
1: So, Lord, we come this morning not to see me, but they come to see Jesus. So, Lord, I pray that you might come by here. Oh, Lord, come by here.
2: Please, Lord.
1: Please, Lord, come by here. Yes, Lord, please come by here. This prayer, precious, holy name, your Son, our Savior, Jesus the Christ, let God's people say, Amen.
2: Amen.
1: Amen.
2: Amen.
1: And amen. I want to lift up the first two verses of this great scripture.
2: All right.
1: Psalms 116, verses 1 and 2. And they read as thus, I love the Lord. Because he has heard my voice and my supplication.
2: All right.
1: Because he is inclined his ear unto me, therefore I will call upon him as long as I live.
2: Right.
1: I want to discuss with you the subject, the Lord heard me.
2: All right.
1: The Lord heard
2: Yes.
1: me. Psalms 116 is a song of thanksgiving.
2: Right.
1: Songs of gratitude, a songs of praise.
2: Yes.
1: Psalms speak of the Lord's faithfulness, his mercy, and his willingness to deliver his people.
2: Mm-hmm.
1: It tells us that he is righteous, he is compassionate, always listening to the prayers of his people.
2: Right.
1: This is the psalm once sung by our Savior just prior to his arrest.
2: All right.
1: The words of this were written by one who faced the darkness of death with its ugly, frightening, and cold cruelty that only that moment of personal engagement can bring.
2: All right.
1: He's not describing to us what he thinks death would be like. But his experience of seeing death face to face.
2: Right.
1: This is not the contemplation within oneself saying death will someday come by one day. But this is the gathering of all his circumstances, all of your circumstances, circumstances like the illness that you bear, the weaknesses that you have, the memory of the passing of your mother and your father and your brother,
2: which
1: declares to you death is closer than you thought.
2: Wow.
1: Listen to him when he writes in verse 3. Sorrows of death surround me.
2: Right.
1: Pains of hell have gotten hold of me.
2: Yes.
1: He says, I can only see trouble and sorrow and sadness before me. I see only tears and pain and emptiness in the pit of hell before me.
2: Oh my.
1: In March of last year, 2023, the question came to me by my brother. As I laid in the hospital bed, wondering about life, my brother said, "Are you ready to see the Lord?"
2: Oh my.
1: Are you ready to see the Lord?
2: Oh my goodness.
1: This is the question we all must someday ask ourselves at the time of sober thought.
2: Right.
1: Am I really ready to see God?
2: Yeah.
1: Do I really have a true relationship with Him?
2: Yeah.
1: A relationship with Him that gives me strength, gives me hope.
2: Right.
1: Yes. Thank God I have a relationship.
2: Yeah.
1: I said, yes, I know I'm saved.
2: All right.
1: Yes, I'm saved and I know it.
2: Yeah.
1: I know I've been saved. I know I've been changed.
2: Yeah.
1: I can see God.
2: All right.
1: I know where I'm going when this moment comes.
2: All
1: right. I'm saved because I believed in my heart and have spoken it with my lips that Jesus is my Savior.
2: All right. Amen.
1: The question is, what do I believe? How do I believe? What is it that I believe? I found out I believe that God the Father raised God the Son from the grave and filled me with His Holy Spirit.
2: All right. Amen.
1: Yes, I'm saved.
2: Yeah.
1: I believe that I'm saved from eternal hell's destruction, from the lake of fire and brimstone's final existence.
2: All right.
1: I believe that I will see paradise's glory, live in the city of the New Jerusalem with my Savior.
2: Right.
1: I believe in John 3:16.
2: All right.
1: That God so loved the world that whosoever believes in Him shall not perish, but have everlasting life.
2: Yeah.
1: Think about it. Think about it before the chill of that moment grabs you and touches you to your bone.
2: Oh my.
1: Am I really saved?
2: All right.
1: Am I ready to see the Lord?
2: Yeah.
1: Our question today is, what will be your answer when that question is posed to you? Are you ready to see the Lord?
2: All right.
1: If you're here listening, if you're tuning in now, and you realize you haven't decided if God is real or not, if you think that you can float through this life exempt from standing before God for either reward or curse, I say thank you again.
2: All right.
1: If you're saying to me, preacher, why should I believe that book of fairy tales?
2: Right, right.
1: Stories about David and a giant.
2: Oh, my goodness.
1: Stories about Daniel and some lions in a den. Stories about Jericho and some wall come crashing down. Preacher, I need more than fairy tales. My life has real enemies and fake friends. My life has real lions, tigers, and bears.
2: Oh, my.
1: I need something deeper than fairy tales.
2: Uh-huh.
1: I need something deeper than this, because these bears, these lions, these snakes out here on these streets want to chew me up and spit me out just because of the color of my skin.
2: Have mercy, Lord.
1: Fairy tales won't pay my bills. Fairy tales won't get me out of the mess that I'm in.
2: All right.
1: They won't stop the fake stories and the blatant lies that people tell on me.
2: All right.
1: The deep moments of pain that I've got to go through in my life.
2: Right.
1: Preacher, I need more than fairy tales.
2: Right, right. Preach.
1: Well, I want to tell you, because of the real experiences of my life.
2: All right.
1: Many hours spent in prayer, my days and nights meditating on God's word, my time learning to trust in His promises.
2: Right.
1: I can truly say I know God is real.
2: Amen.
1: Like David in the 8th verse, I have said, Lord, you've delivered me.
2: Yes.
1: You've delivered my soul from death, my eyes from tears, and my feet from falling.
2: Right.
1: I've learned from time and space, scars and tears, pains and trust to trust in the Lord and his holy word, and most of all, his holy promises.
2: Right, right.
1: Promises like Isaiah 65 and 24, where the Lord says that before they call, I will answer.
2: Mm-hmm.
1: While they are yet speaking, I will hear.
2: Right.
1: Promises like Psalms 50 and 15, call on me in a time of trouble, and I will deliver you.
2: Yes.
1: Promises like found in Jeremiah that says, call on me.
2: Call on.
1: And I will answer you
2: call
1: and show you great and mighty things that thou knowest not.
2: Right, right.
1: Promises like Isaiah 54 and 17.
2: Yes.
1: No weapon formed against thee shall prosper.
2: Yes.
1: Every tongue that rises up against thee in judgment, thou shalt condemn.
2: Mm.
1: This is the heritage. This is the heritage of the servants of the Lord, their righteousness is of me, says the Lord.
2: Yeah.
1: The Lord promised me to answer my prayer.
2: Right.
1: And I trust him.
2: Yes.
1: Proverbs 15 and 29 says, he hears the prayers of the righteous.
2: Right.
1: James 5 and 16 says, pray one for another that you may be healed.
2: Right.
1: The effectual, fervent prayer of the righteous man availeth much.
2: Yes.
1: So I prayed. I called on my friends and they prayed. I called all the churches from whose pulpit I preached from and they prayed.
2: Yes.
1: I called my relatives and they prayed.
2: Yes.
1: I called the people I know who know God and trust him the way I do and they prayed.
2: Pray. Yes.
1: And the reason they prayed, because in the last 2 years I've had both kidney failure and heart failure.
2: Mm.
1: And I'm now on dialysis 3 days a week. I've had 8 operations, 3 on my kidneys and 5 on my heart. I've had triple bypass on my heart, 2 stents placed in my arteries, as well as 2 heart attacks, 3 blood clots, blood pressure 240 over 120, and I've lost 50 pounds from the last time I was here. I had pain so deep that the hospital gave me both morphine and nitroglycerin from a bottle.
2: Mm.
1: The hospital and the doctors gave up on me.
2: Oh my.
1: They moved me to a room that they place patients that they expect to pass overnight. They put me in what is called the critical care room.
2: Oh my.
1: I was down and it looked like I would never get up.
2: Mm.
1: But God.
2: All right.
1: But God.
2: Yeah.
1: But God.
2: But God.
1: The God who said, is there anything too hard for me?
2: Yeah, yeah.
1: The God who the Bible says in Isaiah 58 and 9, then shall thy call, and the Lord shall answer. Thou shalt cry, and he shall say, here am I.
2: Yes.
1: The God of Isaiah 58 and 14, it says, then shalt thou delight thyself in the Lord, and I will cause thee to ride on the high places of the earth and feed thee with the heritage of Jacob. The God who said, I'll make your enemies your footstool.
2: Yeah.
1: The God of the Bible that said, the righteous cry out, and the Lord hears and delivers them out of their trouble.
2: Right.
1: The God who said in Leviticus 26, 5 of you shall chase 100, and 100 you shall chase 10,000.
2: Yes.
1: The God who said, I'll pick you up when you're down. I'll feed you when you're hungry.
2: Yeah.
1: I'll heal you when you're sick.
2: Yes.
1: The God who makes a way out of no way.
2: Yes.
1: The God who made the sun to stand still for Joshua in the 10th chapter. The God who defeated the Ammonites with Jacob. God, Jeremiah 31 and 35, who gave the son of for light in the day and the moon and stars of light at night.
2: Right.
1: God El Danai,
2: yeah.
1: My Lord of hosts, God El Shaddai, my God Almighty,
2: mm-hmm.
1: God Jehovah Shalom,
2: yes.
1: My God of peace,
2: right.
1: God Jehovah Jireh, my Lord that provides,
2: yes.
1: God
2: yes.
1: Jehovah Rapha,
2: right.
1: The Lord my healer,
2: yes.
1: This God, my God, your God,
2: right.
1: Heard my prayer,
2: yeah.
1: And I'm saved,
2: yeah.
1: And I know I'm saved, because
2: yeah.
1: I'm here today,
2: yeah.
1: Because he heard my prayer.
2: Amen, amen.
1: I can't help but love him,
2: amen.
1: Because he heard my prayer.
2: Uh-huh.
1: I was like David here in the 116th Psalm, and the third verse, I felt the sorrow of death compass me. Pains of hell got hold of me.
2: Right.
1: And I found trouble and sorrow. Then called I upon the Lord.
2: Right.
1: Oh Lord, I beseech thee, deliver my soul.
2: Yes.
1: When I realized where they had placed me and which room they had placed me in Providence Hospital. I said, devil, you a liar. I ain't dying.
2: All right.
1: Lord Jesus, I've got too much to do for you. Too many souls need to be saved.
2: Yes, yes.
1: I've got sermons to preach.
2: Yes.
1: I've got Bible studies to teach.
2: Yes.
1: I've got prayers to pray.
2: Yes.
1: I've got saints to encourage.
2: Yes.
1: I've got books to write.
2: Yes.
1: I've got lives to touch.
2: Yes.
1: I need more time to serve
2: yes.
1: you.
2: Yes.
1: Lord, get me out of this bed and out of this hospital
2: right.
1: so I can serve
2: yes.
1: you again.
2: Yes.
1: And the Lord heard me
2: all right.
1: and told me. And with my family's faith and with their help, the Lord brought me back to them again. Yes, I love the Lord because he heard me. The Hebrew word for heard or inclined is nato, which means the Lord bent over,
2: right.
1: bowed down,
2: right.
1: and listened to my prayer.
2: Yeah. Yeah.
1: Let me hear you.
2: Yeah.
1: Let me understand that again.
2: Yeah.
1: The toe means the Lord bent over,
2: right.
1: bowed down,
2: yeah.
1: and listened to my prayer.
2: Yeah.
1: 2 days later, I was back at my daughter's house with my whole family, with my wife, with my children, and my grandchildren, and my brothers. I was there because God heard my
2: yeah,
1: prayer.
2: Yeah.
1: So I want to tell you, God is real.
2: Uh-huh.
1: And he answers
2: right.
1: prayer.
2: Yes, he does.
1: I'm an example, a living example,
2: all right.
1: a full example,
2: right.
1: a prosperous example.
2: Right.
1: God is real.
2: Yeah.
1: And he's
2: yeah.
1: real
2: yeah.
1: in my soul.
2: Yeah.
1: That
2: yeah.
1: he hears our servant's prayer.
2: Preach.
1: In verse 2, the writer says, because he has inclined the toe, his ear to me,
2: right.
1: therefore I will call upon him as long as I live. This is my testimony. Through the grace of God, we found a new doctor in a new hospital who said, we can take care of what the other hospitals said they couldn't do or just wouldn't do. University of Michigan was able to take my main artery, which was 90% blocked, and clean it all the way down to 0%
2: blocked. Oh my
1: block.
2: Goodness. Praise his name.
1: Not only that, at Providence Hospital, I had the triple bypass because I had three blood clots. Excuse me. I had three arteries blocked. So December of 2022, did the triple bypass, and they told me that I would have nothing to worry about for the next 20 years.
2: All right.
1: 2 months later, I had heart attack.
2: Oh my.
1: 2 months later, we began going to emergency, telling them about the pain I had, and the thing they said, we just did a triple bypass. It ain't that. It must be your kidneys. It must be your something else. And they give me a test, take these two pills. And they go back, and I come back 2 weeks later. And I got the pain again, take four pills. Come back a week later, and they say, we looked at everything, it ain't that, take some more pills. Take a stronger pill, take two stronger pills, and come back later. We left there, and they told me, when we left, just take these pills, and if you get pain, take a couple more pills, because the triple bypass that we did on you, it's done, and you're in good shape. When they got to the University of Michigan, they looked at me, they took the test, and they said, your triple bypass failed.
2: Oh, man.
1: Your three arteries are still blocked. And we'll take care of that. So they did the main artery, cleaning it out from 90% to zero. But the real miracle is that this right side artery that was also blocked, they did a test last Thursday, scheduled procedure this Monday. Within those 4 days, when they went in to do some constructive work on that particular artery, the doctor said, there's nothing for me to do. The artery has made its own bypass. I can't do any better than anything. I don't have to touch you at all.
2: Oh my
1: God is real.
2: Yeah.
1: God is real, and He hears prayer. And because of what they did, I'm breathing better. My energy is better. Amen. My blood flow is better. My life is fuller.
2: All right.
1: My appreciation for life is more complete.
2: Yeah.
1: Joy of my salvation has increased. And I know God is real, and I know that I'm saved.
2: All right.
1: I have no question in my mind God is real, and I have no question that I'm saved.
2: All right.
1: Because He told me, He heard me, He answered me,
2: yeah.
1: And He healed me, and He's still healing me now.
2: All right. Amen.
1: So the question for me is that of verse 12. What shall I render to the Lord?
2: What can you render?
1: For all of His benefits toward me. The answer is the same of verse 13. I will take the cup of salvation, call upon the name of the Lord. I will call upon the one true living God.
2: Yeah.
1: Not Allah, not Buddha, not Hare Krishna,
2: right.
1: Not any other God, but the one true living God.
2: Right.
1: Oprah is wrong. There's only one true living God.
2: Right.
1: And His name is Jesus.
2: Yeah.
1: Jesus, my captain. Jesus,
2: right.
1: My savior. Jesus,
2: yeah.
1: My redeemer. Jesus, the
2: right.
1: Lamb of God. Jesus, the lion of Judah.
2: Yes.
1: Jesus, the bright and morning star.
2: Yes.
1: Jesus, the Alpha and Omega. Jesus,
2: right.
1: He who is, who was, and is to come. My Jesus, my
2: Wrong
1: Savior,
2: one.
1: My Lord,
2: yeah.
1: My King.
2: Yes.
1: Jesus.
2: Yes.
1: So I stand here before you today,
2: yes,
1: because I want to give thanks to the Lord Jesus Christ, who gave me another chance.
2: All right.
1: Lord, I want to say thank you. I want to say thank you for my salvation.
2: All right.
1: I want to say thank you for your word.
2: Yeah.
1: I want to say thank you for saving me.
2: Yes.
1: Thank you for touching me.
2: Yes.
1: Thank you for teaching me.
2: Yes.
1: Thank you,
2: yes,
1: for forgiving me.
2: Yes.
1: Thank you for redeeming me. Thank you,
2: yes,
1: for raising me.
2: Uh-huh.
1: Thank you for lifting me.
2: Uh-huh.
1: Thank you for filling me.
2: All right.
1: Thank you for anointing me. Thank you for keeping me.
2: Uh-huh.
1: Thank you for fixing me.
2: All
1: thank
2: right.
1: you for healing me.
2: All right.
1: Thank you for loving me.
2: Yeah,
1: yeah, I want to say thank you.
2: Yeah.
1: Thank you for dying for
2: yeah.
1: me. Thank you for nailing my sins to the cross.
2: Yes.
1: Thank you for the blood that covers me.
2: Yes.
1: Thank you, because I know that Jesus is real and that he's coming back.
2: Yes, he is.
1: Paul says, 1 Corinthians 15, behold, I show you a mystery.
2: A mystery.
1: You shall not all sleep, but you all shall all be changed. A moment in the twinkling of an eye, at the last trump, for the trump shall sound, and the dead will be raised incorruptible, and we shall be changed. But this corruption must be put off. This corruption must put on incorruption.
2: Right.
1: And this mortal must put on immortality.
2: Yeah.
1: 1 Thessalonians 4 says, for the Lord himself shall descend from heaven with a shout, mm-hmm. with the voice of the archangel,
2: right.
1: and with the trump of God.
2: Yeah.
1: And the dead in Christ shall rise first. Then we which are alive and remain shall be caught up, which is raptured,
2: yeah.
1: together with him in the cloud,
2: yeah.
1: to meet the Lord in the air, and so shall we ever be with the Lord.
2: Yeah.
1: So yes, I'm thankful. Yes,
2: yeah.
1: I love him. Yes,
2: uh-huh.
1: I know he hears my prayer.
2: Yeah.
1: Yes. I thank you, Lord. Yes, I thank you, Father. Yes, I thank you, Holy Spirit, because I know you're real and real to me.
2: Amen.
1: So on this Martin Luther King Day, what is the message?
2: Amen.
1: Justice, pray, remember, believe that God is not finished with you yet.
2: Right.
1: God loves you and wants to make sure you're saved. Remember that the same God that freed our ancestors on January 1st, 1863, still available to you as a child of God on January 14th, 2024. He still answers prayer.
2: Amen.
1: He's still in the saving business.
2: Yes.
1: And he still has a plan for you.
2: Yes.
1: Just trust him. Trust him. And I pray that you will not let the sun go down on this day without giving yourself to him whole, body, soul, and spirit. Mm-hmm. So that on the day that you're asked the question that I was asked last March, are you ready to see the Lord? You can answer as I can answer. Yes, I know I'm ready. I know I'm saved.
2: Amen.
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4: Reading from the King James Bible, chapter 33 of Ezekiel, verses 1 through 9. Then the word of the Lord came unto me, saying, Son of man, speak to the children of thy people. I say unto them, when I bring the sword upon land, if the people of the land take a man for their coast and set him for their watchman, if when he sees the sword come upon the land, he blows the trumpet and warns the people, then whosoever
3: hears the sound of the trumpet and takes not warning. If the sword comes and takes him away, his blood shall be upon his own head. He hears the sound of the trumpet, took not warning, his blood shall be upon him. But he that takes warning shall be delivered. But if the watchman sees the sword come, blows

0: thou shalt surely die. If thou do not speak to warn the wicked from his ways, that wicked man shall die in his iniquities. But his blood will I require at thy hands. Nevertheless, if thou warn the wicked of his ways to turn from it, if he do not turn from his way, he shall die in his iniquity. But thou hast delivered thy soul. Thus ends the reading of Ezekiel chapter 33, verses 1 through 9 from the King James Version of the Bible.
1: Welcome to the broadcast of Christ Temple Evangelical Ministry. I'm the Reverend Don Meredith Welch, the pastor. It is my pleasure to welcome you today. Our goal is to give listeners a deeper understanding of the scriptures as we open and teach God's Word. Please have your Bibles open and your mind prepared for study. This is a special study on the end of the age timeline. The Bible shows us that in the first 2,000 years of mankind's existence, God dealt with all of mankind from Adam to the flood. In the second 2,000 years, God dealt with the Hebrew nation, who we call the Jews, from Abraham to the cross under the covenant of the Mosaic laws. Because the Hebrew nation rejected Jesus as the Messiah, God opened up salvation to non-Jews, the Gentile nations of this world. This 2,000 year timetable ushered in the body of Christ or the church under the covenant of grace. At the end of the window of this time, which is set aside for the church, the body of Christ, will be removed from the earth and taken to God's heavenly kingdom. This is called the time of the first resurrection, which includes the rapture. The Bible teaches us that after the church is resurrected, the Lord will deal with the Hebrew nation, the Jews, again under the covenant of law, preparing them for the earthly kingdom of Jesus. The recent troubles in the Middle East brought up questions by many about the time prophecies and timetable of the rapture. Since the year 2015, I've studied scripture concerning the rapture and the end time prophecy. Recently, I published my second book based on this study. The book is called Don't Miss the Rapture, the First Fruit Gathering of the Church. The book, Don't Miss the Rapture, contains 24 signs pointing to the time of the rapture. Please go to amazon.com/books and then go to Rev Don Welch, Rev, R-E-V, Don Welch, Welch is W-E-L-C-H, /Don't Miss the Rapture. Please let me repeat. Go to amazon.com/books, then to Rev, R-E-V, Don Welch, Welch, W-E-L-C-H, /Don't Miss the Rapture. You can purchase the book in hardcover, paperback, or in Kindle ebook. The paperback is only $17.99 and the ebook is $4.99. To study the end of the age timeline, we will mainly look at the books of Daniel, Ezekiel, Psalms, and Matthew. One third of the Bible is prophecy. There are over 2,500 scriptures that point to the second coming of Christ. Unfortunately, most of us have never been trained to read the Bible as prophecy. We trust and have confidence in the prophecies written because of over 180 prophecies that pointed to Christ's first coming. We know that each of these 180 plus prophecies in the Bible have come true as prophesied. There are prophecies such as Micah 5 and 2 that says he would come of the tribe of Judah. In Matthew chapter 2 verses

1 through 6, we are given the fulfillment of this prophecy. Psalms 41, verse 9 says that he would be betrayed by his disciple. We read Mark 14, verses 41 through 50, where it gives us the fulfillment of this prophecy. Zechariah chapter 11, verses 12 through 13, says that the betrayer would return the 30 pieces. And when we read Matthew 27, verses 3 through 9, it tells how Judas brought back the 30 pieces of silver to the chief priests and elders. One of the most important books to study is that of the book of Daniel. I would ask you to begin a study in Daniel on your own and pay close attention to the chapters 2, chapters 7, and chapters 9 through 12. Book of Daniel, chapters 9 through 12, gives us a timeline for the last days to clearly tell believers that we are approaching the first resurrection and the end of the church age. In my book, Don't Miss the Rapture, on pages 63 to 69, I outline Daniel's timeline from chapters 9 through 12. First, we see the prophecies of Jeremiah, 70 years of exile, found in Jeremiah chapter 29, verse 10, and that it has been fulfilled. Daniel, the prophet, was taken in chapter 1 of the book of Daniel in the year 606 B.C. We know that Daniel and the Jewish nation was released from captivity by Cyrus in the year 536 B.C., which is a time of 70 years, same as predicted by Jeremiah. Please read the book of Ezra, chapter 1, verses 1 through 8, and 2 Chronicles, chapter 36, verses 22 and 23. We also read in the book of Daniel, chapter 9, verse 24, of the 70 weeks of time determined by God against the Hebrew nation. These are weeks of years, beginning with the commandment to restore and rebuild Jerusalem. History says that the decree was given by Artaxerxes the first in March of 445 B.C. Please read Nehemiah chapter 2, verses 5 through 8. This gives the Jewish nation 490 years of prophecy future. Verses 26 of chapter 9 of Daniel says that after 62 years plus 7 weeks of years, the Messiah or Christ shall be killed. We know that Christ was crucified as predicted, fulfilling the scripture. Christ was crucified in the 69th week of years according to the scriptures, after the decree of Artaxerxes I. This leaves 1 year, or the 70th year, to be fulfilled. God opens a period of time between the 69th year to the 70th week for the salvation of all mankind. The 69th week ends with the crucifixion and the resurrection of Christ, as well as the impartation of the Holy Spirit to lead men to salvation. This is the time of the church age, or the time of grace. Mankind can now be saved from the penalty of sin, not by keeping the 613 Mosaic laws, but by faith in Jesus Christ as Savior. The Bible says that one day the period of grace will close. When that happens, the church will be caught up out of this world, resurrected, raptured, and taken to the heavenly kingdom of our Lord.
also the Holy Spirit will be removed from this earth. When this happens, the Lord will again deal with the nation of Israel, followed by the 70th week of Daniel. So we are now looking for the fulfillment of the 70th week. The 70th week is the 7 years of tribulation of the wrath of God. Verse 27 of the chapter 9 of Daniel tells us that the Antichrist will make a covenant with the Jewish nation in that 70th week. The events of the 70th week are outlined in Matthew's chapters 24, 25, and the book of Revelation. Let me be clear. The Bible tells us that the body of Christ or the church will not go through the 7 years of tribulation. Only the first 1/3 or the first 3 1/2 years, the first 3 1/2 years. See Revelation chapter 14, verses 15 and 16. The rest of mankind that exists at that time will suffer through the full 7 years. The Bible gives us knowledge of the signs of the future events of the second coming of Christ. The October 7, 2023 attack in Israel is a fulfillment of the Psalms 83 prophecy, war in which Israel fights its Arab cousins that surround them. These nations are nations who are of the Islamic faith. Psalms 83 prophecy is followed by the Ezekiel 38 and 39 wars, also called the Gog-Magog War. Please read Ezekiel chapters 38 and 39. Understand, time shows us that it may be only a few years between the Psalms 83 prophecy that we just seen in Israel and the Gog-Magog wars that will spring up following. Though this war is next on the timetable of mankind's prophecy calendar, the Ezekiel 38 war sees Israel fighting an outside ring of armies led by Russia, Turkey, Iran, Ethiopia, and Sudan. These are nations who are expected to have a strong Islamic influence at the time of this war. I believe, like many Bible scholars, that it's before or during the Ezekiel 38 war that the rapture, the first part of the three-part resurrection of the church, will occur. Let me repeat that. I believe that many Bible scholars, that it's before or during the Ezekiel 38 war that the rapture, which is the first part of the three parts of the resurrection of the church from this earth, will occur. Let me pause here and give you a quick summary of the biblical timeline. In the year 2000 B.C., the covenant with Abraham was given. This covenant continued through the families of Isaac, Jacob, and their descendants. In the year 1005 B.C., Solomon's temple was dedicated, and it is the first temple built for God. See 2 Chronicles chapter 7. In the year 950 B.C., the kingdom of Israel split, becomes the 10 tribes of the north kingdom, which is called Israel, and the 2 tribes of the southern kingdom, which is called Judah. These 2 Chronicles, chapter 10, verses 13 through 19. In the year 606 B.C., Daniel and others were taken into exile. In the year 586 B.C., the second temple was destroyed.
In the year 536 BC, the Jews are released from captivity by Cyrus the Great, which is 70 years after the captivity of Daniel and the nation of Israel. In 516 BC, the second temple is built. In the year 32 AD, Jesus is crucified and resurrected, fulfilling the 69 weeks of Daniel. Also at that time, the Holy Spirit fills the 120 in the upper room. In the year 70 AD, the second temple was then destroyed by the Romans. In the year 1948 AD, Israel and Judah, who split in the year 950 BC, become one nation again, fulfilling the scriptures. They are now called Israel, and this is the official beginning of the end time prophecies. From 1948 on, we count down what we call the end time. In the year 2023 AD, the attack on Israel that kills over 1,200 fulfills the Psalms 83 war prophecy. So now let's look at future prophecies. Let's look from today on. We read that the Gog Magog war of Ezekiel 38 and 39 is to come next. Of the rapture, the first part of the resurrection of the church, the gathering of the general body of Christ, which is the second part of the resurrection of the church, and the removal of the Holy Spirit from this earth will then follow. Prophecy says that the Antichrist will appear during the

0: 7.
1: Also, building of the third temple and the 7 years of tribulation will take place during this time. Next is the second coming of Christ, the remnant of believers who are saved during the tribulation will be saved during this time, which is the third part of the resurrection of the church. This is followed by the war Armageddon. It is believed that the Bema judgment for the believers of Christ will then occur. The Bema judgment is where believers in Christ will receive their rewards. Please read 1 Corinthians chapter 5. This is followed by the 1,000-year reign of Christ on this earth, also called the millennium. Afterwards, Satan is loose, followed by the final battle of humanity. Next is the great white throne judgment. Find that in Revelation chapter 20. Finally, there will be a new heaven, new earth, and new Jerusalem. Again, I will direct you to my book for more information. The book is called Don't Miss the Rapture, The First Fruit Gathering of the Church. The book is called Don't Miss the Rapture, The First Fruits Gathering of the Church. The book is called Don't Miss the Rapture, The First Fruits Gathering of the Church. It contains 24 signs pointing to the time of the rapture. So please go to Amazon.com/books. Then go to Rev Don Welch, Rev Don Welch/Don't Miss the Rapture. Let me repeat that. Please go to Amazon.com/books. Then Rev Don Welch, Rev Don Welch, WELCH/Don't Miss the Rapture. 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I'm sorry, but I'm out of time for today. I pray that this lesson has been a help to you and your ministry in Christ. Also, go to my YouTube channel at Reverend Don Welch, that's Reverend Don Welch, at To God Be the Glory. Again, for tapes and my sermons to download, you can go to YouTube, my YouTube channel, under Reverend Don Welch at To God Be the Glory. Go to the YouTube channel under Reverend Don Welch at To God Be the Glory. May God richly bless you, your family, and your ministry in Jesus' name. I apologize, but there's some more information that must be shared with you at this time. On February 28th, 26, Israel and America jointly attacked the nation of Iran. This attack may seem to have been initiated because of political or military concerns, but biblically and prophetically, it is of greater importance. History tells us that the nation of Iran has also been known as Persia or Elam. The importance of this is that the Bible speaks to the latter day end of time prophecies concerning Elam that we should study today. History says that Persia, under the rule of Cyrus the Great, helped to free the Hebrew people from the Babylonian exile in 516 BC. Cyrus also made a decree that the great temple of God should be rebuilt in Jerusalem. See the book of Ezra chapters 1 through 6, 1 Chronicles chapter 36,
0: verses 22 to 23.

0: Because of this, Persia held a favorite or blessed position in biblical thought. Read Isaiah chapter 45, verse 1. Cyrus was prophesied in the Bible 150 years before he was born, and that this would be his purpose for God to free the Israel people and to be God's shepherd. See Isaiah chapter 44, verse 28, Isaiah chapter 45, verse 1. Just as the Lord shows Persia favor because of their blessings to God's covenant people, which was Israel, so will he show his wrath when Persia turns against Israel. In Genesis chapter 12, verse 3, God says to Abram that I will bless them that bless thee and curse them that curse thee. Jeremiah chapter 49, verses 34 to 39. Speaks of the end time or latter day wrath of God upon Elam. The nation of Elam of Jeremiah 49 is today's area of southwest Iran. So the destruction of Elam, spoken of in Jeremiah, is the destruction of southwest area of Iran. We know today that this is where Iran has built its nuclear reactor and considered the most dangerous area in Iran. The prophecy that we read from Jeremiah 49 reads thusly, the word of the Lord that came to Jeremiah the prophet against Elam in the beginning of the reign of Zedekiah, king of Judah, saying, thus says the Lord of hosts, behold, I will break the bow of Elam, the chief of their might. And upon Elam I will bring the four winds from four quarters of heaven, and will scatter them toward all of those winds. And there shall be no nation, whether the outcasts of Elam shall not come. For I will cause Elam to be dismayed before their enemies, and before them that seek their life, and I will bring evil upon them, even my fierce anger, says the Lord, and I will send the sword against them till I have consumed them. And I will set my throne in Elam, and will destroy from hence the king and the prince, says the Lord. But it shall come to pass in the latter days that I will bring again the captivity of Elam, says the Lord. As prophecy watches, believers, we are to read, watch, and compare Jeremiah 49, verses 34 to 39 to our daily news broadcasts. This prophecy was written 600 years before the advent of Christ and over 2,600 years ago. Most prophecy watchers place this occurrence during the time of Ezekiel 38 war. But now, after witnessing the October 7, 2023 war, which fulfilled the prophecy of Psalms 83, it makes me think that the Jeremiah 49 prophecy precedes the war of Ezekiel 38. I believe the Word of God is saying to us that time is moving faster toward the rapture than we think. Again, I will direct you to my book for more information. The book is called Don't Miss the Rapture, The First Fruit Gathering of the Church. Again, the book is called Don't Miss the Rapture, The First Fruit Gathering of the Church. It contains 24 signs pointing to the end of time and the time of
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Good morning. God bless everyone this morning. It is wonderful to be here. Welcome once again to this glorious day that the Lord has made. And we're going to do what? We shall rejoice and be glad. Amen. Amen. You're listening to the 11th Hour Broadcast. I'm Pastor Harriet Davis. Those of you that are listening by way of radio, I say good morning to you all. Good morning, Carolyn and Dennis and Pam, if you're listening. Amen. And all those Cynthia, praise God, that might be listening by way of radio. God bless you on today. Amen. It is good to be here on this last day of September. Praise the Lord. Praise the Lord. We're still in the celebration of Tabernacles. Praise God. That won't end until this Friday. And since the last time you saw me, I've been away for a few days. Oh, my goodness gracious. And I pray today that I will be settled down. The last time I was here, I watched the broadcast from last week. Oh, my Lord, I was wound up. Amen. Praise God. But there's so many things going on. Praise God, the passion that the Lord has given us for his word, for his principles, for his precepts. Amen. For his purpose. Hallelujah. It's just like Jeremiah says, like fire set up in my bones. Praise God. So today, again, there's so much to share with you. I love this season. I love this time of the year. The title of our message today is Building. You know, when the new year comes in, everybody's seeking the prophets and looking for a word from the Lord. Amen. And everybody wants to build. Amen. You want to build. I want to build. What do we want to build? We want to build something wonderful for the Lord. And as the Lord gave me the message on today, because, you know, I was trying to stay in and chill a little bit. Praise God. But I guess you had the days of chilling. Trying to get back to work. Praise God. Hold on for a second. Trying to get my water out of here. And so, you know, and I'm thinking, yes, Lord, you know, building. And then he said, wait, is that a tower? I thought, uh-oh, here we go. So we're going to get to our subject today, but I want to just give you some notes. I want to thank the young people of Straightway, Place of Grace Ministry. A young lady brought the message on this past Sunday, and oh my goodness gracious, people of God, you know, we're praying for harvest. Keep on praying. Because God is bringing them in, and she preached on surrender. Surrender, dirty word. Used to be, praise God. Giving God opportunity to have the final say-so, to be the final authority in our lives, in our decisions, in our desires, in our thoughts, in everything that we do. Because if you're going to build, you have to build for him. Praise God. Uh-huh. And now, if I had preached this message, the spirits would have rose up. The saints would have been mad. You know how you used to get, used to get mad at the preacher when the preached word come forth, you know. Oh, is he talking about me? Is she talking about me? Praise God. But this young woman, Bianca, thank you, Bianca. She brought this message on Sunday. Amen. And it just blessed my heart. It just really blessed my heart. And saints of God, that's what time it is. That's what time it's always been. As we look at the times in which we are living. Woo, my goodness gracious. Oh, it's good to see the saints this morning. Sister Deborah, Autumn, Erica. Amen. Prophet Wallace, good to see you, my friend. Amen. So you all just, you know, stay with me because I'm feeling so much better. I don't know if I look any better. I probably gained a couple of pounds while I was gone. Eating good. Praise God. And another thing, I think I'm going to take the month of October to really do some fasting. And these have been feasts and celebrations. Amen. These have been feasts
they were not times of fasting, but they were times of feasting and enjoying the presence of the Lord. The Sukkot, that's the Hebrew word for tabernacles or feast of booths, amen. The Sukkot and have meals with the Lord. Praise God. That's what they're doing in Israel right now. Amen. They're setting the table. Hallelujah. Well, now it's night. But, you know, they're setting the table and leaving a place for the Lord. Amen. That empty plate, praise God, that he's always invited. Praise God. You have to always give him an open invitation. See, you know, we're trying to have an intimate relationship with God, a personal relationship with God. The times of religiosity, they're over. They're over. Well, you just go to church, you know, pick up your Bible on Sunday, lay it back down Sunday evening, and you never see it again. You know, you only pray when you want something from God. No, we want a fellowship. You know, we want conversation with him daily. Amen. We want to ask him when we get in our car, you know, Lord, which way should I go to work? Which way should I drive to work? Praise God. He knows where the accidents are. He knows where the cray-crays are on the freeways. Amen. Praise God. Sometimes he'll have you on the freeway with a cray-cray and show him to you and tell you to pray because he's on his way to die. Praise God. Oh, yes. Oh, yes. But you have to know God like that. You have to be able to hear him like that. Amen. It's not just about you. It's not just about, well, I want this, Lord, and I need that, Lord, and pay my rent, Lord, and put food on. You know, it's not. It's about God being in the earth through you, through me, his will being done in the earth through his ecclesia, his legislative body. Ooh, we don't want to get to the legislature yet. Amen. Praise God, because then that would bring us to the election. Oh, my goodness gracious. Oh, yeah, we've got to do some things. I watched the last broadcast. Amen. I tell you, I thank you all for praying for me. I thank you all for being patient with me. Amen. Praise God. Because I was just, my goodness gracious, I was on a roll. And I was talking about how long halt ye between two opinions. Now, amen. We've got to decide. Who we're going to serve. We've got to decide whose God is really God. Amen. Because people are trying to deceive us and tell us that they're all the same. I remember when I was in darkness, praise God, and I thought the same thing. Oh, just all one God with a different name. Oh, no. Oh, no, our God has a name. Praise God, he has a special name. The Bible says he's been given a name that's above every other name that is named in the heavens, in the earth, and even up under the earth. And that's the name of Jesus, Yeshua HaMashiach. Every knee is going to bow. Praise God. And every tongue is going to confess that he is Lord. Nobody else. Nobody else. Amen. Praise God. Good to see you, Michelle. Good to see everybody. And so, yeah, the last broadcast, I was just flying. No, I don't do any drugs. No, I don't do any stimulants. I have one cup of coffee a day. Amen. Praise God. But I think it is just a sign of the times. And the Feast of Tabernacles came along, you know, right at the just the right time as the new year comes in. And you want to spend time reflecting. You want to know where you are in God, with God. You want to know the direction. Praise God. And that's all important. And I want to encourage you. I want to encourage you. Don't get discouraged by the things that you see and the things that you hear. The Bible already told us that these times would be here. But what you have to do, you have to make sure. Listen to me good, people of God. Listen to me good. You have to make sure you're on the path, the straight. You know, the Bible talks about the broad way. It's going to be a whole lot of people on the broad way. But narrow is the way that leadeth, hallelujah, to salvation, that leadeth to God. Mm-hmm. But everybody's welcome.
Everybody's welcome now. Amen. And so as I've been listening, you know, like I said, I'm calmer now. I'm calmed down. Because I see the things when I left, there was this incident in one of our suburbs, amen, of violence and those kinds of things. And I think I was, you know, oh, my goodness gracious. And it's still going on now. But now it's in the legal system. Now it's in the legal system. And now it's time for the legislative body, the ecclesia, to operate in your legal authority in the realm of the spirit to shut down some of these demonic entities. Oh, come on, let's make it plain. Shut down some of these demonic entities that are trying to take over. You know, people want to build a new government in this nation. Is that a tower? Wait a minute. Is that a tower? We're going to get there. We're going to get there. And you're going to have to be careful. I'm hearing people talking about how people look. Folk are handsome. Oh, please, what? And another thing, when you look at some of these ads, don't be deceived. Don't be deceived. People looking like farmers, trying to imitate plain folk when they have an agenda. They have an agenda to take over, and they try and come to you and make you believe they look like plain folk. Those people have never worn shirts that look like farmers. That particular candidate, amen, that I'm talking about, has worn suits ever since I've seen him the last 10 years. But suddenly, since he's running for senator and wants your vote, praise God, now he wants to look like just plain folk. Don't you believe that those advertisements that you see is his house? All sparse, looking like a farmhouse, trying to appeal to the people of Michigan. Oh, listen, don't be deceived, people of God. Mm-hmm. The Bible says, know no man after the flesh. Don't know people by what you see with your natural eyes. Know them by the Spirit. Hallelujah. People have already told you who they are and what they represent. I'm talking to the people of God. I'm not going to get all hyper today. Amen. But it's important. It's important. So many things hang in the balance. So many things hang in the balance. Praise God. And I'm just sitting back looking. And now these ancient demons that have been on the earth are trying to rise up again. And the people of God, don't you get triggered. See what you see. Know what it is. Know what it is and know why it's here, because it's trying to build. It's trying to build in your nation. It's trying to build, hallelujah, on the territory that God has given unto you. Oh, yes, yeah, about territory now. It's about territory. And it looks like an invasion to me. Mm-hmm. That's the word that the Lord gave me this morning, an invasion. Mm-hmm. People have come in here and invaded and now want to take it over. And what are we doing about it? Are we coming into agreement? I'm going to get to my scripture. I'm going to get to my scripture because the Lord has said to me, not only do we have to operate in his authority and the power God has given us, but we also have to operate with his wisdom. With his wisdom. Last week I was saying, you know, how long halt ye between two opinions? Are you saved or are you a Democrat? Are you saved or are you a Republican? Are you double-minded? Are you double-minded? Because you can't serve man and God. If God says there's things that are an abomination unto him, and you said that's your God, you cannot come into agreement with things that are an abomination to him. I don't care what color they are. I don't care what gender they are. I don't care what party they are. People of God, wake up, wake up, wake up. Time is running out. Time is running out. Make your declaration that our God is God and he shall reign.
and he shall reign. Amen. No other God. No other God in this nation. Let's get to the scripture. Praise God. We're going to go to Genesis. I also want to caution you. I looked for some information today on Nimrod. In Genesis, the land of Shinar, that's where we're going. That was Nimrod's city. And do you know they are changing history? I'm telling you, you better have some books because AI is changing history. And there won't be any place you can go to get truth anymore. You know, we used to preach a message from the scriptures that you can't put new wine into old wineskin. I haven't preached it because I can't find it in the scriptures anymore. It's no longer in the King James Version. You better sit down and start talking with some of these old preachers. Everybody don't have dementia now. Some of these preachers that have been preaching a while, they don't have to be old. Amen? And start finding out what was in the scriptures. Don't ask me how they've changed it. The Bible talks about bottles now. You can't put new wine in old bottles. I'm telling you. So I went to today, and I was looking for some information on Nimrod. Oh, my goodness gracious. They have just changed everything. There's a book called To Babylon, and it talks about, you know, Nimrod and Shinar. He was the person who, started Babylon, the Babylonian Empire. Wicked man, but brilliant, you know. And his ancestry was from Cush. He was a Cushite. So you know what that makes him. But he started Babylon, who became the Assyrian. Now, we talked about Jonah going to Nineveh. Nineveh was also Assyria. In all these places today, Nineveh is Iraq, and Assyria, wait a minute, because one of them was Iran. Assyria, Iran, which used to be Persia. That's Iran. So all these things that are going on where we're fighting today, ancient now, there's nothing new under the sun. Hey, Sarita. Hey, Gloria. Hi, Gladys. So we're going to go to the book of Genesis. And again, I caution you because I learned these things, you know, 30 years ago. But now you can't find it. Now you can't find it. The Bible doesn't even talk about Saul being knocked off his horse, his beast. All it says now is that he fell to the ground. But we used to preach that God had to knock Saul off his high horse. People of God, I'm talking to the people of God, because people in darkness, they're not going to know the difference. It's going to be up to you and up to me. And so you have to tell your story. So you have to pass them down. Mm-hmm. I don't even know if we're going to have Bibles. Well, you know, you make the wrong choice. You make the wrong choice and there won't be any Bibles. Everybody will be reading Quran. And that'll be the law. They'll pass a law. Make no mistake. Okay, let's go to the book of Genesis. Are you with me? Are you praying for me? All right. We're in chapter 11. And this is after the flood and Noah and all the ascendants, and they've gone out, you know, to the different places. Chapter 11. And the whole earth was of one language and of one speech. They were all in agreement. Now, we've talked about agreement here. I know for the last, ever since this
decade really began, this decade of the mouse. And it's so important in these last days, what you are speaking. Oh, there's the woman of the hour. Hey, Bianca, who brought our message on Sunday. Praise God. And so they were all in agreement. People of God, who and what you agree with is so important these days, these moments, the season. I cannot stress to you enough. You know, the old folks used to say, if you don't have anything good to say, don't say anything. There's a scripture that says, I study to be quiet. I talk more when I'm teaching. Because when I'm done teaching, I don't have a whole lot to say. I don't do a lot of that idle talk, that opinionated talking. Amen? Because our mouths have power. You are the people of God. The Holy Spirit doeth dwell within thee. Yes. And so agreement. When we looked at the news and saw all of those men, they came into agreement. I want you to take notes as you were, and don't get emotional about it. But just watch, look with the eyes of the Lord and see how they all gathered together in agreement and shut the police down. One squad car, two police officers. And when the lady reported with her attorney, she said 70 or 80. Now, 20 of them surrounded her. They were in agreement. Notice, Satan always in times past tries to keep the people of God at odds with each other. Tries to always keep us criticizing one another rather than encouraging one another. I tell the saints, you all encourage one another. Let the pastor do the correct thing. Praise God. Don't just, you know, you are this, you are this. And stop it and encourage one another. Uphold one another. Agree with the word of God for one another. Amen? And then when the police showed up, 70 or 80 of them came out. Oh, they let you know. They let you know. Take note. And here the people of God are divided because of political parties, are divided because of, it's crazy. Because one political party wants to agree with darkness. How can you be a part of that party? Praise God. And say that you love God. And they were in agreement. And it came to pass, as they journeyed from the east, and they found a plain in the land of Shinar, and they dwelt there. And they said one to another, go to, let us make brick and burn them thoroughly, that they had brick for stone and slime for mortar. So they're having this conversation, and they've made a decision. Let's build. Because isn't that what we're talking about? This new season. We want to build. Praise God. We want to build businesses. We want to build state-of-the-art ministry, podcast. You know, we want to build. And there's nothing wrong with building. Hallelujah. Nehemiah built. Hallelujah. Kashoko Labosa. God called us to build. Amen? But he tells us what to build. And he tells us how to build and what to build it on. We're supposed to build on a solid foundation, whatever we build. We're to build it on the word of God. Amen? Not on our emotions. Not on our opinions. Not on ideology that come from, people want you to agree with their ideology. Why? Because we're nice. You're supposed to love us. Yes. Let me explain to you what that love means. He said, you know, give up your life
for your neighbor. Give up an hour to pray for him. Mm-hmm. Give up 2 hours to pray for him. That's the kind of love. That's the kind of love. Oh, no, we're not going to condone your sin. We're not going to condone your antichrist foolishness. No, we're not. And you better stand up. You better stand up. It's going to cost you. It might cost you. But you don't want to cost you your eternal soul. Amen? Well, verse number 4. And they said, go to. Come on now. Let us build a city and a tower whose top may reach unto heaven. And let us make a name, lest we be scattered abroad upon the face of the earth. We want to make a name for ourselves. That's what God asked today. We're talking about building. He said, wait. Is that a tower that you're building, something you're building for yourself? You want to outshine God? Or they wanted to build a tower into the heavenly places. Amen. Into the realm where God dwells, into the realm where God has authority. Want to usurp the authority. Come on now. People want to usurp the authority God has given unto you. Mm-hmm. That's what Satan did in the first place. That's what he did in the garden. But thank God for Jesus. Thank God for the cross. The God of restoration. He restored us back to the Garden of Eden. And I know many people still don't feel like they've been restored back to the garden. Yes, you've been restored back to the garden because now you can fellowship. We talked about that last week. The veil has been rent. You have access. Day or night, you have access, just like Adam had. Just like Adam had. You now have dominion authority, just like Adam. Praise God. And I say Adam because God saw Adam and Eve as one. Woo, Eve didn't have a name. Her name was called Adam. That's what the scripture said. That's what the scripture said. Mm-hmm. So y'all can stop blaming Eve. God saw them as one. So here we go. We want to reach into heaven and let us make a name, lest we be scattered about. Let somebody forget about us. Mm-hmm. Nobody wants to be forgotten. Everybody wants to be a who's who. People running for office. Amen. So they can be a who's who. Praise God. You know, there's a lot of corruption in government. A lot of corruption in government. But we can't have Antichrist there. Corruption is one thing. Greed, ego, that's one thing. But Antichrist, no, that's different. That's different. You know, God can do something with your ego if you love it. Mm-hmm. If you're corrupt, hallelujah, you can be changed. But if you go demonic, you got a whole different agenda. You got a whole different agenda. Come on now. Verse number 5. And what happened? And the Lord came down to see the city and the tower, which the children of men builded. Oh, they building now. Woo, they building. People are building. People are building in your country. People are building in your community. They're building. They're building. They're making a name for themselves, trying to make a name for themselves. Uh-huh. Verse number 6, and the Lord said, behold, the people is one. They are in agreement. They all have one language. They're all saying the same thing. And this they began to do. And now nothing will be restrained from them, which they have imagined to do because of agreement. You can get it done. Why do you think the enemy tries to keep so much confusion in the church? Because he don't want you to get anything done for God. That the people over here in flesh, that the folk over there, mad at the preacher, got the people behind you, don't want to come. Got the people in front of you, don't want to give. Because Satan knows if you come into agreement in prayer. Oh, the Lord showed us some things this month. We had a September prayer. Oh, my goodness gracious, the God that we serve showed us something this month. And I pray that the people take it, hallelujah, and run with it. When we all came together to pray the same prayer, oh, my goodness gracious, the atmosphere was affected. Yes, it was. There was a definite manifestation, definite.
to let the people that Satan has been trying to oppress, been trying to tell you ain't hitting on nothing, pardon my colloquialism. You ain't hitting on nothing. You don't have nothing. You ain't never going to be nothing. You know how he talk with his lying self. But God, let us see. And I pray you keep that, people of God. When God shows up and lets you see, I heard you. You keep that and keep going with it. Don't go backwards when the enemy comes and start, you know, trying to get in your head. The Lord said, behold, the people is one. And they have one language. And this they began to do. And now nothing will be restrained from them, which they have imagined to do. They can do whatever they imagine. Wicked imagination, wicked. Wicked, because the people come into agreement. You better take notes. Satan and his minions, they don't even have to like each other, but they will come into agreement against the people of God. And now they don't even like you. They don't even like you. But they're trying to get in your churches to get your vote, knowing they don't like you, knowing that once you give them power, that hallelujah, that faction is going to come into agreement against you, against your God, against what you believe, against your nation, against your city, against your government. Oh, these are the days that God has told us about. Verse 7, he says, go to, let us go down, and there confound their language, that they may not understand one another's speech. God himself had to show up. We might have to call for a move of God. Now, Jesus already came one time. When he come back again, he coming back different. He not coming back as a lamb. He coming back as a lion. Well, the people are seeing horses. Mm-hmm. All right, let's go. So the Lord scattered them abroad from thence upon the face of the earth. And they left off to build the city. They quit trying to build the city because, number one, now there was no more agreement. There was no more agreement. And, you know, we pray that prayer, too. Uh-huh. We confound darkness. Confound darkness every day.

that on you. You know where your heart is. You know how you feel. Do you feel like Christ? There's the love of God. Hallelujah. We're not talking about people. We're talking about spirit in people. We're talking about demonic assignment. People will carry out the devil's assignment. Jesus told the Pharisees, you of your father the devil, and the deeds of your father you will do. He was talking to the church. So you know the minions, they'll follow behind the devil. He'll promise them what? Virgins in heaven? Oh, please. My God. Promise them riches on the earth. Promise you anything with his lying self. And torment you for eternity. Torment you for eternity. People of God, I can't understand how you can taste the wonderful blessings of the Lord and then want to go back to darkness. Come on. Praise God. Well, keep me in prayer. Keep me in prayer. So the Lord scattered them abroad from thence upon the face of the earth, and they left off to build the city. Therefore is the name of it called Babel, because the Lord did there confound the language of all the earth. And from thence did the Lord scatter them abroad upon the face of the earth. So that which they feared, just like Job said, that which they feared happened to them. They were concerned about being scattered. They didn't want to be scattered. They wanted to make a name for themselves. They wanted to be important so that they would be remembered. Praise God. But God let them know, I am God. I am God. He's telling his people today, and all of you are building. Now, don't be building no tower to yourself. Don't be building no tower to your ego. Don't be building no towers for your empire. Praise God. Everything is going to be left here when you stand before him in judgment. Nothing, by the time I say hey, nothing that you did on earth, unless you did it for him, is going to count for anything. Are you listening to me? Woo, is that a tower? Ask yourself today. And all of your getting, the Bible says get an understanding. All the things that you want to do, all the things that you want to have, is it a tower? Is it for you? Is it for us sowing no more? All the food that you are gathering, because you should be gathering some food. We don't know what this winter is going to be like. Get you some beans and rice. Praise God. Call it some staples. Gas prices are what they are. Amen. Praise God. Now you have to decide this trip you want to take. How important is it? You know, all that running we used to do. Praise God. The God doesn't say you don't have to sit at home, but now you have to decide, you have to make a decision in terms of your priority. We should have been doing that anyway. But a lot of times God has to allow certain things to happen so he can get our attention, so that we can come back to him. I told you on last week, people are promising you, you know, medical this and medical that. If you weren't so fearful, that wouldn't frighten you so. God is still the healer. We've gotten away from all of the things of God in this end-time society. That's why we're so fearful. That's why in times past, when these people are promising you all these other things, that man in Washington, God said he's going to use him to shake everything. To shake everything. All the programs that we depended upon. We didn't depend on God anymore. We didn't depend on God's favor anymore. Oh, we want a special program. I can get a special program. Well, now you don't have a special program. Now you have to get on your face before the Lord, you and Granny. Amen. And cry out for favor on your job.

0: cry for favor at these schools. Oh, listen, God got a way now. He's got a way. The Bible says, mighty sweet. The ways of God are, but our flesh. So I thank the Lord for Bianca talking about surrender. You got to surrender everything to him. He is still God. He gave us the phrase at the beginning of the year. He said, no matter what you hear, no matter what you see, I want you to say, but God. And so as life begins to press in upon us, as things begin to happen, that's what we say, but God. We look at that situation that happened, and you all better stay prayerful. Better stay prayerful. Praise God, but God. It's yet God. He hasn't gone anywhere. He still sits high and looks low and sees everything. Now, amen. Oh, people of God, you know, you got the best. You got the best. I'm telling you, you got the best. Amen. I want to make sure I'm getting on my notes. Because it's time to build. But it's time to build for the Lord. Time to build for him. Ask him, Lord, what is it you want me to build in this season? I build for you, Lord. I surrender my will for yours. If you need to prosper, let me tell you, if God can trust you with money, you will prosper. Can you be trusted? Are you teachable? Do you think your money is your money? Or do you think your money is kingdom money? Woo, I know we have to grow up for that. Because I remember when I was working, since I worked and made the money, I thought for sure it's my money. But then in Deuteronomy, he said, it is I that give you power to go to work and make that money. Because when he didn't, I couldn't work. Well, oh yeah, the earth is the Lord's and the fullness thereof. The earth is the Lord's and the fullness thereof. Hallelujah. He said, all the gold and all the silver. And everybody want to talk about Bitcoin. I don't understand any of that. But I know who does. I know who does. And I tell God, lead me and guide me by your spirit. But you got to be able to hear him. You got to be close enough to hear his voice when he tells you, go left, go right. The Lord has spared me so many times. And you all, even when you weren't saved, you heard him. You heard that little voice that said, don't go to that party. Because he was always with us. He loves us. He loves you. Praise God. He loves his people. He even loves those that don't love him. And he wants them saved. And so we have to pray for them. But we have to bind up and rebuke them demonic demons. Hallelujah. That want to sell us that demonic ideology. They hate the things of God. I mean, literally hate the things of God. Hate women. That was one of the things that the Lord showed me. These spirits hated this poor lady. Praise God. And of course, she was a woman of color, and they let her know. Called her all kind of names publicly. Cussed her out. But they want to lead you in government. They want to lead you in government. Tell you that it shouldn't be so hard when they own everything. It shouldn't be so hard to make it. When they now own everything in the city. It shouldn't be so hard, then why don't you lower your prices? They don't even do business in the city. They do business with each other. Take notes. They're in agreement to keep the money, to remove the money from a territory and keep it themselves. And God tried to show us that years ago. Tried to show us that years ago in terms of sharing. But churches, in times past, preachers, religion, this man over here, this my group over here, this my. Even in a ministry, I try to encourage the saints to be a blessing one to another, to share. God continues to give us more. The more you give, the more he gives unto us. Amen? Now take notes, people of God. The Bible tells us, Jesus said it, the children of darkness, they're not smarter than you. They're slicker. They're slicker because they understand certain principles, principles that God gave unto us, principles God gave unto you and me. He said, when two of you agree, as such as anything on earth, it shall be done. And you allowed, in times past, you allowed the kingdom of darkness to take the precepts and the principles that God gave to us. Just like Satan did in the garden. God gave them the garden. He told them, don't eat that fruit. And here comes the devil, go ahead. And stole from them. People of God, it's going to be another month, 4 weeks now. 4 weeks. You've got to make a choice. You've got to make a decision. Stop following people. You follow after the Lord Jesus Christ. Follow after him. If he says, I don't like this, you can't vote for people that say this is cool. If he says, I don't want this, you can't vote for people that say, oh, it's all right. No, you cannot. And not be in good standing with him. And people are leaving here. People are leaving him. The Bible said, no man knows the day nor the hour when the Son of Man returns. You don't know when he's going to return for you. When he comes to rapture you. Don't you make the wrong decision. I understand, you know, we don't care for personalities. The Bible says, stop looking at the flesh. Know no man after the flesh. Because, oh, my goodness gracious. People that look good be just as full of hell. And people that you can't stand, you know, would be trying to keep a standard, trying to keep the nation under God, trying to keep prayer in the school. Oh, but you got to pray. You got to pray. Because if you don't, there'll be Qurans in the school. They're already going to Christian schools, talking about a prayer room. You don't go to the mosque and get a place to pray, to say Jesus. How you let somebody else do that and call yourself a Christian? Call yourself loving God. How you do that? How you let somebody invite, come on now, a false God into your, want to come into the church. For what? To get saved? Come into the church and talk to God's people and tell them what? Uh-oh, there I go. Let me calm down. Want to pay preachers. You ain't a preacher. To stand up with God's people and tell God's people, vote for me and my false God. Is that what you say?
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0: Welcome to this special edition of Life in the Word. We typically play Great is Thy Faithfulness when we're just going to be praying, because we're going to depend on the faithfulness of God. Amen. Those of you at WMKM listening all throughout Metro Detroit, we want you to know that Jesus Christ, in the presence of the Holy Spirit, is here to meet your needs today. We're again going to depend on the faithfulness of God. Faithfulness to do what? To keep His word. Amen.
1: Great is Thy faithfulness, morning by morning, new mercies I see.
0: Just begin to get your need in your mind, what you need the Lord to do for you. And I'm a living witness that God will answer prayer. Amen.

Father God, we pray right now for those who are facing addiction. If you have any kind of addiction in your life, we pray right now by the power of the Holy Spirit that God would break your addiction. I'm here to tell you, Jesus said, all power is given unto me. Jesus can set you free today. He can set you free from any kind of addiction. We pray right now in the name of Jesus that the addictions would be broken by the power of the Holy Spirit. There it is. I feel and I sense that the Spirit of God is setting people free. Just begin to rejoice. There's a young man, you struggle with tobacco. God is delivering you. There's another young lady, you're struggling with addiction to pain pills. God is setting you free. There are still others. There's many different types of addictions. There are sexual addictions, types of immoral addictions. And I'm here to share with you that the power of God is setting you free right now, according to the power that worketh in the scriptures that's found in Isaiah 61. Jesus read that same verse. He said, "The Spirit of the Lord God is upon me, because he has anointed me to heal the brokenhearted and to set at liberty those that are bound." And I'm here to share with you right now that God's Holy Spirit is setting people free right now. Just begin to lift your hands and thank God for the freedom from addiction. Praise the Lord. We honor you, Lord. We thank you that you're moving by your Spirit. You're setting people free from addiction right now. In the name of Jesus, wherever you're listening, just begin to glorify God for the move of God. Hallelujah. We praise you. We honor you, Lord. Thank you. There's someone listening. You were abused when you were a child. There's even another person you're listening, and you are still a child, and you have faced abuse. The Lord wants you to forgive your abuser first. You are to forgive so that God can forgive you. You're going to walk in forgiveness, but at the same time, you're going to pray that God's justice would be set, that God would begin to move by His Spirit and heal you and send His justice to those who have offended you. Father, we pray right now for healing and forgiveness. Those people who have been abused, misused, those people who have been hurt, we pray, number one, that you would forgive. And number two, that you would put it in Jesus' hands so that Jesus can begin to heal you. There's healing taking place right now. Hallelujah, there's healing. There's a woman, you are an elderly woman, and you have unforgiveness in your heart towards your sister. The Lord wants you to call your sister and begin to forgive her for what she has done to you in your childhood. You're going to forgive her. This has gone on almost your entire life. You're going to go ahead and forgive her right now in the mighty name of Jesus. Hallelujah. Glory to God. Oh, thank you, Father. Thank you, Father. Oh, we honor you today. Thank God for the move of the Holy Spirit and the gifts in operation. We thank you, Lord. We thank you right now in the name of Jesus. Now, on the other side of that abuse, there's someone, you may have abused someone in the past, and you have not forgiven yourself. You are to forgive yourself so that God can forgive you. Hallelujah. And you can even go to the person that you wronged and ask them to forgive you as well. In the mighty name of Jesus, the Bible says, if any man is in Christ, they're a new creature, and old things are passed away. And behold, all things are made new. Just trust in the newness of the Lord. Amen? Oh, hallelujah. The Spirit of God is moving. The Spirit of God is moving. Just let the Lord move. Lord, we honor you today. Lord, we praise you today. Lord, we glorify you today. Oh, hallelujah. We're just going to read a scripture real quick. John 3:16. It's one of the famous verses in the Bible. And John 3:17, this is Jesus talking to Nicodemus, and he said, "For God so loved the world that he gave his only begotten Son,
that whosoever believes in him should not perish, but have everlasting life. Verse 17, for God sent not his Son into the world to condemn the world, but that the world through him might be saved. I'm going to read it again. Let it get in your spirit. For God so loved the world that he gave his only begotten Son, that whosoever believeth in him should not perish, but shall have everlasting life. For God sent not his Son into the world to condemn the world, but that the world through him might be saved. Let's read that verse 17. For God sent not his Son into the world to condemn the world, but that the world through him might be saved. You need to know that Jesus Christ is not here to condemn you. Jesus came to save you. Jesus said, I came not to judge, but to seek and to save that which is lost. If you are lost in your sins today, you need to run to Jesus Christ. You need to run to him now. Hallelujah. So we're going to pray the sinner's prayer. I never really prayed the sinner's prayer as much because my ministry is dedicated to the body of Christ. But there are people listening, you are not saved. You have not accepted Jesus as your Lord and your Savior. So we're going to pray right now. Lord Jesus, I pray right now. I pray right now that you would save my soul, that you would forgive my sin, and that you would wash me from all unrighteousness. I trust in the finished work you did on the cross. I trust that you shed your blood so that my sins can be washed away. Now, Lord, save me and rescue me from sin. I believe you rose again and that you are at the right hand of the Father, that you are the Son of God, the Messiah, the promised Messiah. And now, Lord, I receive your forgiveness. Fill me with your Spirit and lead me to follow you all the days of my life. Hallelujah. Those of you that prayed that prayer, I'm going to pray over you right now. Lord, those people that prayed that prayer, I pray that there would be a real transformation in their life and that it was real saving faith and that there would be forgiveness of sin and a transformed life and that they would begin to read the Bible and fellowship with the body of Christ. We also pray for the infilling of the Holy Spirit in the name of Jesus. Oh, hallelujah. The move of God is happening. God is moving right now. Oh, praise the Lord. Thank you, Jesus. Thank you for the move of the Holy Spirit.

We certainly hope that you enjoyed the first part of that prayer. That was a move of the Lord Jesus Christ to just encourage people to repent of their sins and to follow Him. We're almost done, but there's one more message. Just hold on. Let the Spirit of God move. Praise the Lord.

0: Praise the Lord. Praise the Lord. There's a word. There's a word for pastors today. Those people that teach the word. If you are a Bible teacher or a Bible preacher, we want to encourage you to go to John, the 15th chapter. Going over there. John, the 15th chapter, and the first verse, it says, I am the true vine, and my Father is the husbandman. Every branch in me that beareth not fruit, he taketh away, and every branch that beareth fruit, he purgeth it, that it may bring forth more fruit. Verse number 2, if you're a Bible teacher, and if you're teaching grace, where you can't lose your salvation. If you're teaching that, you're speaking the same lie that the devil told Adam and Eve in the Garden of Eden. He said, you can disobey God. You won't lose your salvation. You won't die, basically. You won't lose your connection, if you will, to God. Right? Life is a connection to God. The devil was telling Adam and Eve, you will not lose your connection to God through disobedience. But I'm here to tell you, Jesus said so many places, if you will not repent, you will perish. In the book of Revelations, Jesus looked at that church. He looked at, I don't know what it was, Laodicea. And he said, because you're neither hot nor cold, but are lukewarm, I will spew you out of my mouth. What does this mean? It means that you as a Bible teacher must preach repentance or else. That's the gospel. Repentance or else. Yes, we're saved by grace.
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0: Praise the Lord, and welcome to the Sunday School Hour. I am your radio host, Pastor David L. Johnson of New Living Truth Ministries. 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Ecclesiastes chapter 9, verses 11 through 18. Keep in mind that the term Ecclesiastes is the Hebrew word Koheleth, which starts with a Q, and it means the preacher. And the picture here is of a preacher having a crowd around him, sitting and listening to him dispense wisdom from the Word of God. The time is 971 to 931 B.C., and the place, Jerusalem. The golden text: Then said I, wisdom is better than strength. Nevertheless, the poor man's wisdom is despised, and his words are not heard. Excuse me. Today's aim, to understand the inferiority of human power, skill, and ability. To understand the inferiority of human power, skill, and ability. Principle, to appreciate the superiority of godly wisdom. To appreciate the superiority of godly wisdom and the application, to have fear of the Lord, which is the beginning of wisdom. To have the fear of the Lord, which is the beginning of wisdom. Our culture places a high value on physical strength. People praise the strong and pity the weak. But wise people are often overlooked. Okay. Today's lesson will help us see the inherent value in wisdom and its superiority over power, the wisdom of God. There's a difference between human wisdom and godly wisdom, and God's wisdom is superior over human wisdom. We have seen in previous lessons what typically happens to the foolish. Remember, the fool has said in his heart that there is no God, based on Psalm 14 and 1. It does not mean to be mentally deficient. It means that you align your life as if there's no God. Amen. With all the evidence that God exists, this person says that there is no God, so the Bible calls them a fool. Once again, it's not to be mentally deficient. It's that you've denied the evidence and you're living your life based on your human intellect. Ecclesiastes, however, recognizes that righteous living sometimes reaps what seem to be unfair consequences, and fools sometimes seem to prosper. Amen. The wise fear God and follow him, but that does not guarantee good things in this life. because bad things do happen to good people. But what's the formula for that? We continue to trust God. I was teaching the class last night, and years ago, one of my coworkers, his two nieces, one Sunday morning were on their way to work, and they were entering the Lodge freeway, and a drunk driver was coming up the Lodge, coming up the wrong way on the exit, and ran into them and killed them instantly. They were on their way to church. They were on their way to worship and praise God. Things happen in life that we don't understand, but we have to trust God. The wise recognize that seemingly bad things happen to God-fearing people. Now, in this lesson, we'll come across the word chance. Okay, it does not mean luck or anything like that. What it means is that things happen to all people. I was talking to an individual yesterday, and he had a flat tire. Amen. Saved people have flat tires too. Amen. So things happen to all people. Amen. Saved people die. Saved people get sick and are hospitalized. But what did I say earlier? We trust God. We trust God. Chance occurrences are within God's control, so the wise trust him even when things feel out of control. When things seem to be out of control, we still trust God. We trust his word. Because remember, we are citizens of his kingdom. And by us being citizens of his kingdom, we are subject to his authority. Because he taught us in this same book of Ecclesiastes, where the word of a king is, there is power. Chapter 9, verses 11 and 12, in your hearing, I returned and saw under the sun that the race is not to the swift, nor the battle to the strong, neither yet bread to the wise, nor yet riches to men of understanding, nor yet favor to men of skill. But time and chance, that's the word, happened to them all. Remember, it has nothing to do with luck. It has nothing to do with coincidence, because if you do further study, you'll find that in the ancient Hebrew languages, there's no such word as coincidences. For man also knoweth not his time, as the fishes that are taken in an evil net, as the birds that are caught in the snare, so are the sons of men snared in an evil time when it falleth suddenly upon them. The evil time there is death. This wisdom have I seen also under the sun, and it seemed great unto me. Now, keep in mind, that when Solomon writes this, he writes from the perspective of under the sun, small s-u-n, under the sun, not under the capital S-O-N, but from the perspective of the sun, S-U-N, okay? Sometimes things do not happen as we expect. Every year, shocking upsets happen. This keeps sports fans engaged. The best teams do not always win. Though it is entertaining in sports, uncertainty can be deeply frustrating in daily life. People who are deserving often receive recognition, but not always. Our hard work is not always rewarded, and we cannot always explain why things happen. Amen. I know of two situations where a new guy was brought into a job, and the individuals that I knew trained them, and then a short time afterwards, the person they had trained was promoted over them. Amen. But in one case, when it happened to one of the brothers in Christ, a few years later, God made him the director of the organization. Amen. So he waited on God. Amen. It says here, we have a project and it succeeds, and then the wrong people get promoted. The wise sometimes go hungry. The intelligent do not always prosper. We want to believe hard work guarantees success, but life does not always work out that way. Remember, this is his perspective under the S-U-N. And there are things, as I said earlier, there are things that happen in life that we just don't understand. But what's the key? We continue to trust the Lord. Sometimes we will do nothing wrong, but yet we still suffer. Once again, Ecclesiastes emphasizes that from a purely under the sun, S-U-N perspective, not from a capital S-O-N, but from a small S-O-N perspective. This is Solomon. And then sometimes people have read Ecclesiastes, and they've gotten a little down. And that happened to me when I first read it years ago after I first got saved. But then I had to realize as I kept studying that it was written from the perspective of under the S-U-N, not under the capital S-O-N. Now, the Hebrew word chance, meaning chance, is elsewhere translated misfortune. Although unlikely concerning the rest of the verse, it is possible the teacher emphasized that bad things happen to all of us. Not that random things happen, but bad things happen to all of us. If so, any consternation about chance would be much ado about nothing. No one disputes that bad things happen to everyone. Amen. Lost a cousin last year. Lost my mom last year. Amen. Wasn't pleasant, but God got me through it. Second, it is crucial to remember that Ecclesiastes is largely written from an under-the-sun perspective. Elsewhere, Ecclesiastes urges us not to be overly righteous before concluding that fearing God and keeping his commandment. That's found in chapter 12, verses 13 and 14. He says, let us hear the conclusion of the matter. Okay, we are to fear God and shun evil. Amen. Sometimes individual verses will perplex us until we remember that the teacher was presenting a hopeless perspective for our instruction. Remember, it's under the S-U-N, not under the capital S-O-N. Now, from his perspective of under the S-U-N, he talks about we don't know when we are going to die. But from the perspective of under the S, capital S-O-N, he promised us long life. Amen. We should do all the right things to take care of our bodies, exercise consistently, eat healthy food, and avoid things like smoking. But countless people die from unpredictable events that are not their fault. The example I gave earlier about the two cousins, the nieces of my coworker, getting ready to come to church. They were going down the exit, headed northward on the lodge, and the guy, the drunk driver, was on the freeway. He comes up the exit, going the wrong way at a high rate of speed, runs into them, and kills them instantly. We don't understand that. Amen. But one of the things that we talked about in our prayer at the job for the families, we talked about this. We said, Lord, we don't quite understand this, but we trust you. We don't quite understand it, Lord, but we trust you. Roughly 4% of Americans die before the age of 40. Just as a fish does not expect to be captured by a fisherman and a bird does not expect to be ensnared, so we do not expect to die suddenly. But sometimes it happens. Amen. The Bible says it's appointed once unto man to die, and after this, the judgment. Ecclesiastes chapter 9, verses 13, 14, 15, and 16. This wisdom have I seen also under the sun, S-U-N, and it seemed great unto me. There was a little city and a few men within it, and there came a great king against it and besieged it and built great bulwarks against it. Now there was found in it a poor wise man, and he by his wisdom delivered the city, yet no man remembered that same poor man. Then said I, wisdom is better than strength. That's it right there. Wisdom is better than strength. Nevertheless, the poor man's wisdom is despised, and his words are not heard. The teacher considered another example. Although he sometimes provided hypothetical examples, here it seems he observed an example that he observed. He provided an example that he had observed. The word there is empiricism. Empiricism just simply means you observed, and this is something that he had observed. There was a small city delivered from a great king by a poor wise man. What response should we expect to this? Probably wealth and fame, yet the man was quickly forgotten. If this seems unrealistic, consider that a 2007 survey conducted by the Gallup organization found that only 7% of Americans could name the first four presidents of the United States in order. Okay, even powerful world-shaping people are quickly forgotten. The rest of us will be forgotten even more quickly. Amen. In our daily lives, a little wisdom goes further than a lot of thoughtless effort. Although the adage, work smarter, not harder, is often used sarcastically, there's a merit to it. If we use a dull axe, we must work much harder than if we use a sharp one. If we think before we act, we will not waste as much effort as we would if we had acted thoughtlessly. It does not matter how mighty a nation is if it is governed foolishly. It its economic and military advantages will be wasted. Verses 17 and 18. The words of the wise men are heard in the quiet more than the cry of him that ruleth among fools. The words of wise men are heard in quiet more than the cry of him that ruleth among fools. Wisdom is better than weapons of war, but one sinner destroyeth much good. The loudest voices are rarely the wisest. Fools delight in sharing their opinion. In contrast, we ought to listen carefully before we speak. Since the quiet words of the wise are better than the shouting of fools, we may need to talk less. If we are constantly sharing our opinions, we may never listen to the wise person we are talking over. Beyond that, we may need to seek out wise people. We listen only to the most popular pundits. We will listen to the loudest voices, but not necessarily the wisest. Some positions of influence are earned by years of wise counsel, others by marketing and self-promotion. Consider whether you get your news and advice from wise voices or from loud ones. I was teaching last night. I talked about one of my former mentors. Used to cut my hair. He's going to be with the Lord now, Curtis Harry. And I got a promotion. I was working at the time. I was with a major insurance company. So still am, but I was in management at the time. And he said, son, he said, you're in management now. He said, so what you do is when you conduct your meetings, he said, come in here, you know, and get your mustache and your hair trimmed and cut so that you'll look the part, in your meetings. Now, this was from a guy who worked in the factory, and Lord bless his barber business, where he could, you know, transition and cut hair full-time in the barber shop, take care of his family. He didn't work in corporate America, but I sat and listened to the wisdom that he gave me, because the Bible says, in the multitude of wisdoms, there is safety. In the multitude of wisdom, there is safety. So he told me this. He said, you know, he said, I know you're married, got five children. He said, so what you do is if you don't have the money, just come in, get your haircut. You don't have to pay me. He said, that way you can go into your meetings, sharp. Amen. But I listened to his wisdom. Though wisdom can lead to blessing, a single sinner can destroy much good. Hundreds of workers may build a magnificent cathedral, but a single arsonist can destroy it. Many people can labor for years to cultivate a healthy church, but a single leader who sins grievously can destroy the church's reputation. It is easier to destroy than it is to build. Yet the teacher gave an example of a single man saving a city. An individual can make a difference for good or for bad. Although time and chance happen to all, and the most qualified people do not always succeed, a single person can make a difference in an unpredictable world. A person who gives $25 a month consistently, can donate thousands over a lifetime. Remember, the liberal soul, amen, shall be made fat, and he that warreth shall himself be watered. Parents who love their children well can break generational cycles of sin and suffering caused by abuse, abandonment, or alcoholism. A single person can make a difference. That's especially true when we do not consider the world from a strictly under the S-U-N viewpoint. Now remember, under the S-U-N, there are some valid points. Amen. But our wisdom, being citizens of the kingdom of God, our wisdom, okay, comes from the Lord above. A wise person who shows God's love can make an eternal influence or eternal difference. Reading Ecclesiastes can feel discouraging at times, but when we remember that it is written from an under the S-U-N perspective and that it reveals how hopeless and meaningless many people feel, it should motivate us to show them God's love. After all, if a single poor wise man can save a city, you, my listener, you can bless those around you. The word influence. What does that word mean? What does the word influence mean? Okay, what does that word mean? The word influence means the power to affect the behavior of people around you are affected indirectly. Let me say it again. The power to affect people around you or indirectly. Practical points. We should not assume that we can accurately predict what will happen. All people experience bad things and death. We do not know how much time we have left. We should accept that people will forget us after we die. That's what happens. Even from an under-the-sun perspective, wisdom has value. I just said that a little while ago. Someone may be well-known and popular without being wise. We should be careful about how we act toward others, for it is easier to destroy than to do good. Amen. This brings us to the end of the program. Amen. If you do not know Jesus Christ as your personal Savior, I want to offer the Savior to you. Repeat this prayer with me. Dear Lord Jesus, I believe that you are the Savior of the world. You came, you died, you were buried, and you rose on the third morning. I confess my sins. Come into my heart and live. I believe, Lord, in the precious name of Jesus. Come into my heart and live. I make you Lord and Savior of my life. Thank you, Lord, for saving me. We believe by faith that you are saved by what you've just done. We believe by faith. If you have any questions about what you've just done, please give me a call at 313-646-8644. 313-646-8644. Amen. Now repeat after me. Jesus is Lord. Jesus is Lord. Jesus is Lord.
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2: That in the book of Exodus, chapter number 12, verse number 2, you don't have to go there, but it says that God was going to do something for a group of people that had been in bondage for 430 years. They'd been in bondage, and because they were in bondage, they were experiencing lack of everything. They owned nothing, but they worked hard. Matter of fact, they worked so hard, they were like working like Hebrew slaves. All right. Some of you know what I'm talking about. And so they had no results from all their labor. But God looked upon them one day in their season and their moment, and God said something to them, and it's found in chapter number 12, verse number 2. It reads like this. It says, "This month shall be unto you the beginning of months. It shall be the first month of the year to you." Now, that's what God said to them, and he's really just kind of cut into their calendar on a certain day and said, we're

0: going to start all over. And this is going to be the first month for you. And we're going to do some different things from this moment on. And I believe that because of the grace of God, that he has blessed us to be able to come into the season that we're in now. This is going to be our first month of the year, and as we know it by the calendar, but it's also the beginning of different things that's going to take place in the year. We who are in the scriptures, who are familiar with the principles of the Bible, we know that the beginning of something is a seed. It's always a seed. Everything that God is going to do, he's going to do it by a seed of something. And so we consider January to be the seed month for the entire year. There are certain things that are going to be established in this month that will take you through the whole year if you get it established correctly. This is why our mindset has to be open. We need to be sponges to the things of God so that we can set things in place that's going to carry us through the rest of the year, and not just carry us through the rest of the year, but bless us for the rest of the year. There are many things that are going to take place that we're going to have to position ourselves so God can do what he wants to do. God always wants to do some great things, but sometimes it requires faith from our part. Sometimes it requires for us to be in a certain mindset. Sometimes it requires for us to let go of certain things so new things can show up. And so we have to begin to reposition ourselves and begin to understand that if God is going to do certain things, we have a sense of responsibility to assist him to make that a reality. Amen?
1: Amen.
0: Amen. And so I want to share with you some certain principles out of the scriptures. I'm going to give you scripture reference to those principles so that in your study later on, you can read those scriptures. And perhaps the Holy Spirit will speak to you even the more from those passages of scriptures. This year is what we're considering to be the year of manifestation. The year of manifestation. We're believing that God is going to, during this year, manifest lots of things that does exist in other places, but we just can't see them. In other words, there's some things that are a part of our reality, but we haven't experienced it yet. It hasn't come into our experience yet, but it does not mean that they do not exist. All right? Just like when we look into the scriptures and we can believe God for certain things. We can believe God for a house. We can believe God for a car. Matter of fact, we can believe God for a bright red Corvette. But you're not going to find it in the Bible. But does it mean that it does not exist? No. Just because you don't have knowledge of it, it doesn't mean that it does not exist. It exists somewhere, you just haven't had the experience of it. And so it is, there's many things. There are dreams that we have had. There are goals that we have had. There are things that we've been going after. They do exist, and you can accomplish those things. You just haven't had them to be accomplished in the seasons of the past. But this season that we're in, we're looking for God to make manifest those things that are in the invisible realm. When I say the invisible realm, we're talking about the spiritual realm. We're talking about in your mentality, because can't nobody see in your mind. And I know that some people believe that other people can read their minds, but they cannot read your mind either. There are certain things that are in your heart that nobody sees, but it is there. There are certain things that you have set as goals. They are in the invisible realm, and they are real to you. So there's a many of things that is way beyond what we can physically see with the five senses, that they do exist, and we're looking for God to make manifest those things that do exist. All right, that's what we're looking for during this year. And I believe God is going to make that happen in our lives. When we talk about the word manifestation, we're talking about something that is manifested or is evident or obvious or apparent or plain for everybody to see. Sometimes we talk about certain things, but can't nobody see it, so they don't believe us because they can't see it. But when things manifest, it will be obvious, it will be evident, it will be undeniable, and you cannot omit the fact that it does exist because you see it. All right. When we talk about manifestation, we're talking about something happening in our lives where there's going to be an event that clearly shows the embodiment of something else. An event that clearly shows the embodiment of something else. In other words, something else does exist, but it's secret. It's hidden. You can't see it until it manifests itself and shows up like this. Many times we see that sometimes there's sickness in individuals' bodies, in their bodies, and we don't know that the sickness is there until something shows up to manifest that something else is there. Y'all hear what I'm saying? It's there, but you just can't see it until the problem shows up. When the problem shows up, it is the embodiment of something else that you do not see. And so there are many things that God is going to manifest in our lives, and it's going to be the embodiment of something that other people cannot see. And so when it shows up, it's going to be indisputable. Turn to somebody and tell them some things are going to show up in my life, and they are going to be indisputable. Let me give you an example here in the scripture. And the book of Mark, chapter number 2, verse number 10. You can write it down and you can read it a little bit later. This was a passage of scripture where there was a man who had a disease and he couldn't walk. He was strictly laid on his bed and he had been there for a number of years. But he had some friends who had faith. Jesus was in a house. They came to the house bearing the man on the stretcher, but the crowd was at the door and they couldn't get in so that Jesus could meet the man. They had faith, so what they decided to do was to climb up on the roof, tear the roof off, and then let the man down. When they let the man down, Jesus saw their faith by what they did. And I'm just saying that, you know, sometimes you got to tear up some stuff so that your faith can show up. You can't do the norm. You can't do what everybody else is doing. Every now and then you got to break wide. All right. Hallelujah. Every now and then you got to tell that group of people, you got to excuse me, I'm about to break wide. Follow your dream. Follow your desires. Follow what God has put upon your heart. The essence of it is that when the man came down, Jesus said, "Son, be healed." And then there were some other people that was there in the audience. They said, "Who gives him power to say something like that?" Jesus said in the embodiment, he said, which is easier to say? Your sins be forgiven, or to tell this man to rise up and walk? In other words, what Jesus is saying is that when I asked that his sins will be forgiven, or told him that his sins were forgiven, it was real. But so that you would know that I have power, he said, let me show you the embodiment of my power. Because you can't see sins being forgiven. Let me show you what I just said that you couldn't see, and let me do it in such a way that I can manifest what I have and who I am so you can see it. So he says to the man, get up and start walking. And the man got up and started walking. Jesus was in the house with all that power, but you just couldn't see it until something showed up and gave him an opportunity to manifest what you could not see. And there are many things that God has, but you just can't see it. But he wants to manifest during this year in your life to give you those things that he wants you to have. The Bible said it like this, that the eye hasn't seen, the ear hasn't heard, neither has it entered into the heart of man, the things, with an S, that God has prepared for them that love him. But they will be revealed by his Spirit. In other words, God's going to drop some things in your heart to let you know that this is yours. You're going to go a certain place and he's going to let you know that's yours. You're going to say to yourself, I don't have the funds to do it. Or I don't know how I'm going to make it. That's not your concern. Your concern is hearing God's voice to let you know what he has assigned to you and it's going to be manifested in your life. Amen. Sometimes when we talk about the word manifestation, we're talking about a perceptible, outward, and visible expression. In other words, Romans chapter number 9, verse number 17 is a reference to it. And it says that God let Pharaoh become raised up to a certain degree so that he can show his power through what has been raised up. In other words, Pharaoh didn't know who God was. But at the end of the day, he was going to know who God is. He was going to manifest, God was going to manifest his power to Pharaoh and to all of Egypt, that everybody would know who God is when he was finished. In other words, there are some things that have raised up themselves in your life that you don't want. I remember I was talking to you about people having seed sown or terror sown in their life by the enemy. In other words, there is a devil, whether you realize it or not. And there are demons that are on assignment from the devil, whether you realize it or not. And they are setting up different things for to sabotage the good things that God wants to do in your life. They're sabotaging. They're setting things in place. They're setting individuals in place to always get on your nerves. There are unexpected debt issues that are coming up, arising out of nowhere just to get you to worry all night long. The devil tries to sabotage, and he has raised up certain things, but God says, I am going to show you and all those issues that have raised up to do you wrong, I'm going to show them my power. And what he's going to do, he's going to eliminate those things. That's an awesome thing. That if sickness has rose up in your life, God said, I'm going to show you my power. In other words, there has to be a challenge for God. God has to let things show up so that he can show them and you and others that he is the Almighty. That he has all power. And he can do what the doctors cannot do. He can do what the lawyers cannot do. He can do what your family cannot do. He can do what your money cannot do. He can do what people cannot do. God wants to have the preeminence and let everybody know that I am yet the Almighty in the new year. Hallelujah. Hallelujah. I'm telling you on today that there are some wonderful things that are going to show up during this year. Amen. You don't have to try to figure out how it's going to happen. All you need to do is believe it's going to happen to you. Come on, give somebody a high five. Tell them it's going to happen to me. Hallelujah. Hallelujah. Hallelujah. Hallelujah. Thank you, Jesus. Hallelujah. There's three principles I want to bring out in the scriptures. Three principles. And then I want to give you some things that you can write down. And that's going to be your homework, your assignment. Some things I want you to meditate on. Because I believe that these things are the nuggets and these are the truths and these are going to be the seeds that are going to change your life. All right. The first thing is it's found in the book of Mark, chapter number 10. Mark, chapter number 10. And we're going to start at verse number 17. You can go to it if you want. You can write it down. I would prefer that you write it down. And for the sake of some of you are familiar with these areas of scriptures, but I will let you know what's going on in those passages of scripture. Here's a young man who... we don't know, but he's a young man, and his family was doing very well in life, very well in life. He was born with a silver spoon, and he had everything he wanted. And then he got into a place where his parents had perhaps maybe passed, and they transitioned all of their wealth over to him. And the Bible would call him a young rich ruler. He has all this wealth, and not only does he have wealth, but he also has some spirituality. This is why it's important for parents to bring your children up in the church. Expose them to God, the things of God, the words of God. Expose them. You expose them to education. You expose them to other areas of delight. Expose their spiritual side to the things of God. It's your responsibility. When they get up a certain age, they will make their choice. But at least you put the seed in there. You gave God opportunity to put something in there that the devil can't take out. And I'm sure that when your child get up a certain age, you don't want them to just be successful, but you want them to be godly as well. Well, you can't wait until they're in trouble behind bars, all cracked up, and start praying. You got responsibility that when they're young, expose them to the things of God, and God will do what he needs to do to get them ready for their future. Here this young man, he had some spirituality. He comes to Jesus and he says, Jesus, I want to, in other words, he said, I want to be made whole. I want to be right. And he says, I've done this. I kept the law. I've been loving, and I did all this. And he came to Jesus asking, well, Jesus, what is it that I need to do now so that I can be 100% complete, spiritually so? Jesus looked at the young man and gave him some love, you know, and looked at him and said, listen, there's one thing that you're lacking. He said, go and sell everything that you have, give it to the poor, and then pick up your cross and just follow me. He didn't give him no information beyond that. We don't know what would have happened in that young man's life if he had just done what Jesus asked him to do. But the Bible went on to say that in this episode here, that the man heard the secret. He heard what was missing. He had the instructions, but because he had so much wealth, he decided to keep his wealth and deny the opportunity to do what Jesus asked to be done, and he went away sorrowful. And you see, the point of it is, and the principle is this, his biggest problem is that something had him and he didn't know it. He thought he had his money, but in reality, his money had him. The principle is that there are certain things that you don't know that has you. And you're in your mind thinking you have it. Just like this man here, he didn't know that he couldn't go where Jesus wanted him to go and become what Jesus wanted him to become, because there was an invisible chain that had him linked to something that he didn't know was there. Jesus wasn't trying to take his money. Jesus was trying to free him from what he didn't see. He was trying to let him loose from what he knew had him, but the boy didn't know it had him. And so the principle is that as we go into this new season, God is going to reveal to you certain things that has you that you didn't know it had you. The proof will be when he gives you instructions on what to do, if you do it or not. When Jesus gave him the proof and said, listen, here's the proof that you have something that has you and you don't know that it has you, go and sell everything you have. If you can go and sell everything you have, then you have it. But if you cannot sell everything you have, then it has you. So when God gives you the instructions, then he's going to show you whether you have it or it has you. Now keep this in mind. Now this is my own belief. I don't know what happened after this. I don't know if the guy repented. But all I know is he did not get what he should have gotten in the season that he should have had it. Because he wasn't able to do what he should have done because he thought he had it and really it had him. Do y'all see what I'm saying? Okay, that's principle number one. The second principle is found in the book of John, chapter number 2. John chapter number 2 and verse number 1 through verse number 11 tells the story of what happens. The beginning, the start, something fresh. Jesus comes on the scene. And the Bible goes on to say that the first miracle he did was found in this chapter. And that is the miracle where he turned something into something else. And so when you read the scriptures, matter of fact, let's go over here because I want you to look at what it says in verse number 11, chapter number 2. John chapter number 2 and verse number 11. John 2 and 11. It says, This beginning of miracles did Jesus in Canaan of Galilee. And my King James Version says, and manifested forth his glory, and his disciples believed on him. Two things happened in the miracle. Number one, he manifests what was already on the inside of him. And he did it in such a way that it was so obvious, and it caused that his disciples would believe or increase their belief in him. So here's what happened. The principle is that they ran out of water. They had a wedding. They ran out of water. And when they ran out of water, they came to Mary. And Mary, his mom, says to them, listen, that whatever he tells you to do, do that. She went to Jesus and said, Jesus, they don't have no more wine. Jesus said, well, I don't know. I don't have anything to do with that. But nevertheless, because you're my mom, come on, mothers have power. If you read the scripture, you'll see Jesus said, what did that have to do with me? But he stopped and he thought about, what?

0: 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Welcome back to the family.
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Sometimes I find myself going down on my knees, having a secret prayer with the Lord, and I begin to moan.

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1: Amen. Well, praise the Lord, everyone, and welcome to another edition of Exciting Life. Welcome to another edition of Exciting Life Radio Show. Thank you so much, DJ Clarissa. Shout out to our wonderful
0: Thank you, dear.
1: DJ on today. Amen, for making this show the possibility to go all around the world. Shout out to our radio listeners, those that's tuned in the car, those that's tuned in on the app, gospel1440.com. God bless you. And we're going simultaneously live on Facebook as well. So God bless everyone. Hallelujah. Shout out, I always say, to the veteran, Brother Gil. Amen. Shout out to you, Brother Gil. So today's topic is no matter what, keep the faith. And this is a good topic to encourage you. And anything I preach, I'm applying it to my life and myself as well. So, you know, life does have hurdles. It has its ups and it has its downs. And it's not always walking, tiptoeing through the tulips. But we know with God on our side, everything shall be all right. In fact, by faith, it is already all right. It is well. I see why the songwriter wrote, "It is well with my soul." Glory to God. What I want to do is, before I start this teaching, I want to pray. I want to pray for each and every one of you. Precious Father, in the mighty, miraculous name of Jesus, how we love you, how we praise you, how we glorify you. You are the King of Kings. You are the Lord of Lords. You are the awesome, mighty, mighty, mighty God. And with you, there is nothing that you cannot do. Amen. And we say we put it all in your hands. Those that need a healing, you have given us a promise that you are our healer. You are our deliverer. You are our way maker. Hallelujah. You are the mighty God. You are way out of no way. You are the mighty counselor.

0: can't let them walk out whole, healed, delivered, and set free. In Jesus' awesome, awesome, awesome name. So, Father, we thank you. Somebody just needs strength on today. Somebody just needs, Lord, their mind calm down and settle. You're a mind regulator. You're a heart fixer. So, Lord, we just thank you. We thank you that it's already done in Jesus' name. Hallelujah. Hallelujah. Wait, I'm going to give it back. Hallelujah. Hallelujah. Hallelujah. Thank you, Jesus. Thank you. Hallelujah. Hallelujah. Hallelujah. Thank you, Jesus. Thank you. Thank you, Lord. Thank you. Hallelujah. Hallelujah. Hallelujah. Thank you, Jesus. Thank you. Thank you, God. Hallelujah. Hallelujah. Hallelujah. God bless you, Dorothy Jenkins Gardner. Wonderful maestro. Thank you for stopping by to watch. Amen. Well, I pray for you, and I know you feel better. Somebody just need peace. Lord, give them divine peace. Amen. God bless my youngest daughter, Pastor Sarah Bell. Amen. Teacher, preacher, and entrepreneur. Hallelujah. Thank you, Jesus.
1: Yeah.
0: God bless Pastor Sarah. Said, praise the Lord, everyone. She said, God is worthy to be praised. Thank you, Lord. She says, hallelujah. And I just finished praying for everybody. Yes, she's watching on the line. Amen. So our title today is No Matter What, Keep the Faith. This phase or phrase, no matter what, you are going to do something or accomplish something, even if there are obstacles or difficulties. You know, I know a lot of people, you know, they come, they give their life to the Lord, they come to church, and then some people say, well, of course, things do get better. But then they were saying, wow, the challenges were coming. That's because the devil was trying to discourage you. Those that's been saved for a long time, Jesus never did say you're going to just tiptoe through the tulips. Like that song, tiptoe through the tulips, la, la, la, la, la, la, la, la, la. Never, never did he say that. I'm not saying that everything is going to be what I just said, tiptoe through the tulips. But Jesus said in John 16 and 33, these things I have spoken unto you, that in me, you, let me read this over. These things I have spoken unto you, that in me you might have peace. In the world, you shall have tribulation. Amen, because this world is made up of people, and people are not perfect. You shall have tribulation, but be of good cheer. I have overcome the world. And he's on the inside of you, and he's an overcomer. You are too. I want you to say, I am an overcomer. Amen. Let's look at John 16:33, that same scripture in the Amplified. I have told you these things so that in me you may have perfect peace. Is it possible to achieve perfect peace? Yes, it is. He says, I've told you these things so that in me you may have perfect peace and confidence. Hallelujah. In the world, you have tribulation and trials and distress and frustration. You're around people, you're going to get the following, what he just said. But be of good cheer, take courage, be confident, certain, undaunted, for I have overcome the world. Oh, I love this part here. I have deprived it of power to harm you and have conquered it for you. Now, let's look at Hebrews 13 and 8. Jesus Christ is the same

0: yesterday, today, and forever. And if God did it for you, my sister, before, he'll do it again. Reflect right now, all the times, and my brothers too, that he brought you through. He made a way. He calmed your situation down, turned it around. He'll do it again. Hallelujah. I believe God put all of the miracles in the Bible to know that he is the same yesterday, today, and forever. In the Bible, he showed us that he is the expert at healing, providing, delivering, working miracles, shifting situations, working signs and wonders. Same God that delivered Meshach, Shadrach, and Abednego out of a fiery furnace will deliver you out of what looks like an impossible situation. The king even said, I put three in, but it looks like four are walking around. I put three men in, but now I'm seeing four. Amen. Walking around. And the fourth one looks like the Son of God. You know why it looked like the Son of God? Because he was the Son of God. Jesus is the fourth man. If you were going through a fire, he's the fourth man in there. Hallelujah. Thank you, Lord. Hebrews 13 and 5. I hope you're writing these scriptures down. Hey, let me read some comments. Pastor Sarah said, rich word. Thank you. She said, tell it. 100%. Thank you, Lord. Hallelujah. I love this virtual audience. She said, God is worthy to be praised. Hallelujah. Glory to God. We got the live WMKM fired up audience, and we got the live Facebook audience. We are having some afternoon church. Yes. Ooh, I feel like shouting right now. But let me get back to this word. Glory to God. Thank you, Jesus. Hebrews 13 and 5 says, I will never leave you or forsake you. You have to remind yourself of God's promises. Every promise of God is yea and, in him, amen. Deuteronomy 31 and 6 says, be strong and courageous. Do not be afraid or terrified because of them. For the Lord your God goes with you. He's always with us. You say, well, Pastor, sometimes I just don't feel it. You walk by faith and not by sight. Amen. Glory to God. Another example is David and Goliath. God put these stories in the Bible, not just to tickle our ears, but to strengthen our faith. Amen. Another example is David and Goliath. David said to his enemy, in 1 Samuel 17:45, thou comest to me with a sword and with a spear and with a shield, but I come to thee in the name of the Lord of hosts, the God of the armies of Israel. So you don't fight this battle by yourself. The battle is not yours. It is the Lord. Hallelujah. Hallelujah. Take a praise break. Let's take a praise break right now. Lord, we thank you. Thank you for life. Thank you for health. Thank you for strength. You woke us up this morning. You kept us and our children, our grandchildren, all through the night, giving us a brand new day, a brand new wonderful Wednesday. The sun is shining. Thank you, Jesus. Thank you, Jesus. Thank you for giving us food, clothes, beautiful homes where peace. That's what makes a beautiful home, where peace abide and joy. Thank you for peace and joy. Thank you. We are forgiven. Thank you for saving us, Lord. Thank you, Jesus. Thank you. Thank you, Jesus. Thank you. Hallelujah. Thank you, Lord. Thank you, Jesus. Keep your faith strong, children of God. Amen. Remember, Luke 1:37 says that with God, all things are possible. And back to the David and Goliath, David defeated Goliath. But you know what? He went on past victories. He said, wait a minute. I defeated. Okay, that's so nice. I defeated a lion. It is orange. And a bear, I can defeat this giant. Reflect back. God has blessed all of us. Reflect back on the times where you couldn't see your way. And God just stepped right in and made a way out of no way. One last example is the woman that had the issue of blood. She heard that Jesus was healing. Amen. She didn't enter into unbelief and doubt. That's the worst sin ever, when you don't believe God. Amen. And the devil is speaking your ear, like he did Eve. Have God said? And Eve listened to him. And because of that, mankind, the whole fall came. And man was separated from God. Don't listen to the negativity. Don't listen to the ones that's speaking in your ear. It could be your own self. Don't let anything separate you from the power of God. Pastor Sarah Bell says, hallelujah. She said, preach. Thank you. She says, hallelujah. Amen. So the woman that had the issue of blood, she had been bleeding for 12 years. And the Bible says that the doctors did all that they could do for her. And she kept getting worse. If you depend on man solely, your situation can get worse. You believe in yourself solely, your situation can get worse. Believe in Jesus. Now, do everything you're supposed to do. Faith without works is dead. But do everything that you need to do. Amen. She said, if I could just touch the hem of his garment. She knew that that was God in the flesh. She knew it wasn't an ordinary man. She said, if I could just touch the hem of his garment, I know I'm going to be made whole. She didn't say, well, maybe something might happen. No. Watch your words, too. Speak life over yourself. Say, I know I'm going to be healed. I am healed. I've got that tailor-made job. My business is open. My business is flourishing and prospering. I am the head, not the tail. I'm above only, not beneath. You know, some people say, oh, the Bible is written to control you. But look at all the what's in the Bible. Jesus has let us know Abraham's blessings are ours. I'm the head, not the tail. How's that controlling you? I'm above only, not beneath. I'm blessed coming in, blessed going out. I am healed. Third Epistle of John says, my brother, I wish above all things you would prosper. That means doing well across the board. Yes, it is. It's in money, but prosperity is in your health, your mind, your relationship, every area of your life. So, 30 Epistle of John says, I wish above all things, brother, you would prosper and be in health, what? Even as your soul prospers. So as you grow strong in the Lord, it's going to infiltrate every area of your life. You know, some people say, well, I'm just not strong. You can get strong in the Lord. Spend time with him. Read his word. Listen to good shows like this. Amen. Go to church. If you don't go to church, by all means, go online to the services. Get strong. Spend time with God in prayer. Talk to Jesus. You know, some people talk to everybody else but the Lord. They put all their business out on Facebook. Talk to God. Get in the face of God. Amen. So let's go a little bit more. He said, if I could just touch the hem of his garment, I know I will be made whole. And she was made whole. Let's look at Mark 5, 28. The Amplified says, for she kept saying, if I only touch his garment, I shall be restored to health. God will restore your health. Somebody, you need restoration in your health, he will restore you. David said, he restoreth my soul. He will heal you. If you're going through some sickness right now, lay your hand on that area and say, Lord, I thank you that with your stripes, I am healed. Woo! I felt that. It's just that simple. Matthew 17, 27 shows us that God can provide for us financially. Okay, it's okay. I'm sorry, you put it over there, okay? You come sit over here, Santonio. Okay. Matthew 17, 27 shows us that God can provide for us financially. Supernatural provision. He is Jehovah Jireh, our provider. Amen. He loves you. He loves you, cares for you. But Jesus even said in John 10 and 10, he said, the thief comes to steal, kill, and destroy. And some people say, why God let that happen? It was the enemy. Amen. And maybe you gave place to the enemy. That's why the Bible said, give no place to the enemy. That's why be careful getting yourself in strife and confusion and argument, because your angels cannot work for you when you're in strife. Amen. And that's why we pray about everything that we do. Little things, medium-sized things, big size. They pray about everything that you do. Hallelujah. Once again, he is Jehovah. Don't do that. Okay, thank you. Jireh, our provider. Come tell your mommy hi. She's watching this show. Be careful. Especially in this day and age in our economy. Let's trust the God. Tell, give her a good wave in the camera. Say hi, mommy. Hi, radio listeners.
1: Bye, Mom.
0: Okay.
1: Hey, Lisa.
0: Okay. Say, God bless you.
1: God bless you.
0: Okay. All right. That's my little helper. She said, hey, sunshine. Thank you, Sarah. She says, awesome word. Hallelujah. Let's get back to this word. He's Jehovah Jireh, our provider. Especially in this day and age, in our economy, let's trust God. Sarah preached the most wonderful sermon this past Sunday, talking about how God is our provider. Amen. Such a good topic. Such a good sermon. And I thank you for that. She said, when the prices go up, Jesus Christ is still our provider. Amen. A little bit more of this. I want you to trust God like never before. Matthew 17, 27 says, notwithstanding, lest we should offend them, go thou to the sea and cast a hook. Take up the fish that first cometh up. God can provide for you supernaturally. Thou shalt find a piece of money. That's when Peter came to Jesus and said, We got to pay our taxes. Yes, they were paying taxes back then. We pay taxes today. Yes, we do. And Jesus already knew everything that was going on. He said, you go to a certain river, and the first fish that come up, he told them, well, even what side to go to, open his mouth, and you'll find a piece of money, a coin. Hallelujah. Take and give it unto them for me and thee. Now, Jesus is the creator of the whole world, but yet he was in flesh. He humbled himself to pay tax, because the Bible said, give unto Caesar that which is Caesar, give unto God that which is God. Amen. This showed how Peter was able to pay the temple tax. That was divine provision. Come on, lift your hands up. Lord, thank you for divine provision right now. Thank you for divine provision in the name of Jesus. Lord, release divine, unexpected, good finances. The blessings of the Lord make it rich and addeth no sorrow. Divine provision was absolutely displayed. He's the same God today, yesterday, and forever. In conclusion, don't you dare give up. Talking to you. Don't look around. Don't you give up. Hallelujah. Go put that back. Don't take invitations to a pity party. Amen. Keep the faith. Stay strong. Santonio, no, don't do that. He's 2 years old. Thank you. And, of course, he's taking full advantage. Don't go to a pity party. Keep the faith. Stay strong. Amen. And we believe that God will meet your every need, Lord. That woman that's listening, that man, supply every need, Lord, in the name of Jesus. Every need, Lord, to be met. And those of you who don't know the Lord Jesus Christ, your Lord and Savior, in these last few minutes, I'm going to give you an invitation to receive Santonio. Don't do that. To receive the Lord Jesus Christ as your Lord and your Savior. It's based on Romans 10 and 9. That simply says this. If thou shalt confess with thy mouth the Lord Jesus and believe in your heart, no. Thou shalt be saved. That's verse 9. Verse 10 says, for with the heart man believeth unto righteousness, and with the mouth confession is made unto salvation. Amen. No, stop. That's my little newest doggy. They're all taking advantage. Amen. Pray this prayer now. Father, in the name of Jesus, I believe that Jesus Christ is the Son of God. I believe he died on the cross just for me. Don't do that. That's a no-no. No, don't do that. I believe he died on the cross just for me. They put him in a grave, but he's no longer there because God raised him from the dead. Come on, every man, woman, boy, girl, pray this prayer. Dear Lord Jesus Christ, come into my life. Save me. Forgive me of all my sins. Lord, I'm so sorry of all my sins. Wash away all my sins with the blood of Jesus. Now, Lord, I accept you this day as my Lord, my Savior, and my Master. And according to your word, I am this very moment born again. And my name is written in the Lamb's Book of Life. In Jesus' name, what do you need to do? Get in a good Bible-believing church, such as Exciting Life Christian Center. I'm the senior pastor. Come on out and join me this Sunday. I would love to meet you. I love to see your beautiful face in the place. Amen. 2:30 p.m. Our church is located at 1650 Milverton Road. Amen. Troy, Michigan, 48083. No. No, stop. That's the little doggy going to town. Again, Exciting Life Christian Center this Sunday. Come on out. Be my special guest. 2:30 p.m. 1650 Milverton Road, Troy, Michigan, 48083 is right off of Maple between John R. and DeQuinder. Also, those of you on Facebook, join me for 5-minute praise break tonight, 9:30 p.m. Of course, I will put the time on there. Bring your shouting shoes. We all have a good time. Amen. Pastor Sarah Bell says, the blood of Jesus covers your mom. Thank you, Pastor Sarah. And she said, everyone on this radio show, God bless everyone richly and abundantly. And I cover all our listeners right now. Those of you who are tuned in now, the blood of Jesus covers you and your family. Families, those that are here, the blood of Jesus covers you, Pastor Sarah.
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Bless the Lord. Bless the Lord. Bless the Lord, O my soul, and all that is within me. Bless his holy, holy name. I will bless the Lord. I will never forget the glorious things he has done for me and is still doing for me, even in the midst of all the chaos and confusion that's going on in the world. God is still in the blessing business. Bless the Lord. And to our listening audience, grace be to you. Grace be to you and peace from God the Father and our Lord Jesus Christ. And may grace and peace be multiplied unto you, and may health and prosperity be multiplied unto you. You're listening to Let Your Light Shine. I am Claudrine Jackson, your host, reminding you and me that those of us who have a light, we need to let it shine. People in the world now need us who can shine the light. They need it more than ever. So let us start. Dear Lord, guide me, help me, show me the way. Lord, we humbly ask that you give us the comfort of your presence and the confidence to trust in you, even when the outcome is uncertain. And Lord, we are going through so many uncertain outcomes now. And Lord, that is why I am available to you. I am available to you. I give myself to you, Lord, so that you can use me. Thank you, Lord. Thank you, Lord. I delight to do your will, O Lord. Your law is within my heart. I delight to do thy will, O Lord. Your law is within my heart. Lord, I surrender all. I surrender all to you, my precious Savior. I surrender all. And Lord, I want to thank you for your many, many blessings that you have blessed me with. I want to thank you that your mercies begin afresh each day. I want to thank you for your strength in my weakness. I thank you, Lord. I thank you, Lord, and I pray that you calm my mind, bring peace to my heart, and strengthen my spirit to carry on. These things I ask in the name of your Son, my Lord and Savior, Jesus Christ. Amen. Now, you know I do this show as an outreach for the Purvis Jackson Jr. Autism Foundation. The Purvis Jackson Jr. Autism Foundation helps lower-income children with handicaps, because Purvis Jackson Jr. is handicapped by autism. So I know what parents of children with handicaps go through. So we wrote a poem for those of you who have donated to the foundation, because we could not keep the foundation going without donations from kind people who care about the least of them. The Purvis Foundation is based on Matthew 25 and 40. Our scripture, Matthew 25 and 40, that which ye do for the least of them, ye do it also unto me. That which ye do for the least of them, ye do it also unto me. And if you know a child with a handicap, not just autism, any handicap, you know that they need help. You know that they can't do it by themselves and that their parent can't do it by themselves. So for those of us who have donated to the Purvis Foundation, those of you who have donated to the Purvis Foundation, we wrote you a poem. 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We will do what we can do.
handicapped children can get help from me and you. 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Facebook and PayPal has a section that if you donate to them and specify where you want your donation to go, they will see to it that the specific charity that you specify gets your donation. So I thank you so much. I want to thank Amazon. Amazon has given the Purvis Foundation the biggest donation that we ever received, and no one has matched Amazon donations yet. So I'm so thankful to Amazon. I also have two books for sale on Amazon. One is a children's book called The Magic Van that my students illustrated when I was teaching. My students inspired the book and illustrated it. So it's for sale on Magic Van. And my latest book of poems, It Had to Be Grace. It Had to Be Grace. Those two are for sale on Amazon. And I greatly appreciate anyone who buys one of my books, who tunes in to this show. You can also read my blog on the internet. It's called A Spoonful of Comfort. A Spoonful of Comfort. And spoonful only has one L. It's A-S-P-O-O-N-F-U-L, of comfort. And if you go to A Spoonful of Comfort, you will see my son's artwork, because I talk about his deficits. He can't read, write, talk, or live independently at the age of 51. But for one while there, he was doing a lot of drawing and coloring. Nothing that you, just colors. He was coloring and he wasn't following, wasn't staying in the lines, and I kept trying to get him to learn how to stay in the lines. So I finally just started giving him plain paper. And he made some beautiful drawings, which my book, Inspired by Autism, that's his drawing on there. And I have another book of poems called The Butterfly, and that we use the butterfly shape, and we use his artwork for the butterfly color. So I thank you, thank you, thank you, those of you who have purchased books, those of you who have donated to the foundation. You are helping the least of them. So I want to talk a little bit about the Bible. Those of you who are listening and tuned in to this station, you already know about the Bible. The Bible is over 2,700 years old, but it's just as relevant today as when it was written by many different authors all those years ago. It's the best-selling book of all time. It has sold over 5 billion copies and been distributed all over the world. So my experience with the Bible, I'm a witness to the fact that God's words and promises can be fulfilled in our life. I am a witness to the fact that his words and his promises can be fulfilled in our life. There are scriptures that have guided me, uplifted me, and been fulfilled in my life. So I know what the Bible can do, and I know that the Bible is available for us any time of day or night. God promised that he would renew and restore us. Well, here I am at 87 years old. I've been renewed and restored by God many times. So that's a scripture promise that has been fulfilled in my life. God promised that he would return to us all that we had lost or all that had been taken away from us. That's something else that God has done for me. And I thank him, I thank him, I thank him when
I my husband and I were separated, and I had lost my house and thought that I wouldn't be able to make it. God returned everything that I had lost double. God says in the words of Jeremiah 1 and 12, the Lord said, I am watching over my word to perform it. I'm a witness. God has watched over his word to perform it in my life. And once you pray and ask God or thank God, your burden is lifted. Even if the problem isn't solved right then, your burden is lifted. Jeremiah 29:11 says, the Lord says, for I know the plans I have for you, plans to prosper you and not harm you, plans for hope and the future, plans to prosper you and not harm you, plans for hope and the future. When I read that, I was deeply depressed, and I thought, Lord, can that be true? Can that be true? Even in my life, well, I want you to know that it has been true even in my life. So I want to share with you some of the beautiful scriptures that have either lifted me, guided me, or been fulfilled in my life. One of the scriptures is Luke 18:27. The things that are impossible with men are possible with God. The things that are impossible with men are possible with God. You've probably gone through some stuff and thought, well, it'd be impossible for this to work out, or it'd be impossible for God to solve this problem. But God is a problem solver. I am here to tell you, I didn't believe in this scripture in the beginning. I haven't always had the faith, but God has blessed me abundantly above all I could ask or think. That's also a scripture. I thank God for all the blessings he has given me, and I thank God that he is always there. He's there in the middle of the night when you can't call anybody. He's there when, wherever you are, you can talk to God from wherever you are. Matthew 11:28 says, come unto me, all ye that labor and are heavy laden, and I will give you rest. Come unto me, all ye that labor and are heavy laden, and I will give you rest. I have gone to the Lord when I was heavy laden, and just telling him my problems. You know, 1 Peter 5:7 says, bring all your worries and cares to the Lord, because he cares for you. I'm a witness for that scripture also. Proverbs 3:5, trust in the Lord with all thine heart and lean not into thine own understanding. Sometimes it's hard for us to get ourselves out of the way and trust in the Lord. And I know I've been there. It's hard for us to get ourselves out of the way and trust in the Lord, but he is there for us and he does care for us. Ephesians 6:16 says, above all, take faith as your shield, for it will quench every burning missile the enemy throws at you. And we know that the enemy has been throwing burning missile after burning missile. Above all, take faith as your shield. Hebrews 11:1, faith is the substance of things not seen, the evidence of things hoped for. Faith is the evidence of things. Faith is the substance of things not seen, the evidence of things hoped for. I can't always say that I had faith when I went to the Lord, but Romans 8:24 says we are saved by hope, for we are saved by hope, but hope seen is not hope. Because if we see it, then we don't have to hope for it. But if we hope for that we see it's not, then we do with patience wait for it. I can't say that I've always waited with great faith or with patience, but God has always come through. Isaiah 43
1 and 2 for those of us who are going through something. It says, when thou passest through the waters, I will be with thee. No water will overflow thee. When I go through the fire, no flame shall kindle upon thee. So when we know we are going through something serious, God is right there with us. He says that the flame will not kindle upon us and the water will not overflow us. Jeremiah 31 and 25, for I will satisfy the weary soul, and every languishing soul I will replenish. For I will satisfy the weary soul, and every languishing soul I will replenish. I am a witness. I was a languishing soul. Romans 8 and 18, if you're going through something, Romans 8 and 18 says the sufferings of the present day are not worthy to be compared to the glory that will be revealed in us. The sufferings of the present day are not worthy to be compared to the glory that will be revealed in us. And we don't get through life without suffering. He said, here in the world you will have troubles and trials and tribulations, but take heart, because I have overcome the world. So just like weather, wherever you live, however beautiful the weather is, someday there's going to be a storm. Sometimes there's going to be rain. But the Lord is with you in the storm and in the rain. And we don't know God by the storms he keeps us out of. We know God by the storms that he brings us through. If you're going through something, Psalm 34 and 18 says, the Lord is nigh the brokenhearted, and he saves the crushed in spirit. The Lord is nigh the brokenhearted, and he saves the crushed in spirit. And I thank you, Lord. I thank you, Lord. Psalm 40 and 1, I waited patiently for the Lord. He turned to me and heard my cry. And I can't say that I waited patiently. He turned to me and heard my cry, lifted me out of the slimy pit, out of the muck and mire, placed my feet on a rock, and gave me a firm place to stand. So I thank you, Lord. I thank you, Lord. We all know the 23rd Psalm. We all know the 23rd Psalm. In the 23rd Psalm, I think it's verse 3, he restores my soul. He restores my soul. He restores my soul. Romans 12 and 2 says, be ye transformed by the renewing of your mind. So he restores our soul. He renews our mind. He gives us his strength in our weakness. And I am so thankful that I learned how to pray to God and believe in him. They that wait on the Lord will renew their strength. That's also in Isaiah. They that wait on the Lord will renew their strength. They will mount up on wings like an eagle. They will run and not be weary. They will walk and not faint. And when I read that scripture, I said, Lord, I can't fly like an eagle. I can't run and not be weary, but I can walk and not faint. So that scripture greatly helped me to walk and not faint. So I want to share some of my poems with you. Also, poems from my book, my latest book, It Had to Be Grace. And I told you it had to be Grace story. My mother, named Grace, passed away in November of 23. And in June of 24, Grace International Seminary, which I had never heard of, contacted me and offered me an honorary doctorate degree. They had read my books of poems, and in every one of my books of poems, I have poems that are testimonies to God. Psalm 9 and 1 says, I will praise thee, O Lord, with my whole heart. I will shew forth thy marvelous works. So I am so
thankful for all that God has done for me in my life that I could never repay him. So let me share some of my poems with you. The poems that I'm going to share with you are in my book, It Had to Be Grace, and in my other book, The Butterfly. Now, Grace International Seminary was located in Waxahachie, Texas, so I had never heard of it, didn't know of the seminary or the city. But for my mother to pass away 1 year and the next year, Grace International Seminary contact me, God was dropping the mic on that one. I know who was blessing me with that one. So this poem that I want to read to you is called Why I Praise Him. Why I praise him. I will praise thee, O Lord, with my whole heart. I will shew forth thy marvelous works. That is Psalm 9 and 1. When I'm in despair, distress, and dismay, when my heart is hurting and I don't know what to say, I know who to talk to any time of night or day. When my burdens get too heavy and I'm feeling weighted down, I go to a scripture that always brings me around. 1 Peter 5 and 7 has always seen me through. And if you need relief from your troubles, it'll be good for you too. When I think of how big my problems are, too much for me to bear, I think of how big my God is, and I go to him in prayer. The Lord is nigh those with a broken heart. I know this can be true. The Lord can heal broken hearts. The Lord can heal broken hearts. He did it for me, and he can do it for you. Now, a worn-out, weary wreck was I. Not a day went by that I didn't cry, but the Lord was nigh. He heard my prayers and showed me that he cared. When I retired in 2003, I thought that was the end of me. But God restored my weary soul. He still blesses us, even when we are old. So, Lord, you get all the glory. You get all the praise. And I will be praising you for the rest of my days. I will be praising the Lord for the rest of my days. This poem is called The Lord Works. The Lord works in mysterious ways his wonders to perform. I heard these words when I was just a kid and life was soft and warm. The Lord works in mysterious ways was just a phrase to me because I didn't have to worry about love or security. Well, I just want to tell you that in all these many years since I was a little girl, I've had my share of tears. The places God has taken me throughout this life of mine, he led me on a wondrous trip into the bright sunshine. He has shown me many treasures that I didn't know were there. He's given me more than I dreamed of, like jewels that are rare. The Lord works in mysterious ways is all that I can say to tell you just how I became the person that I am today. The Lord works in mysterious ways. I'll follow where he leads, because to get along without him would be a mystery. It would be a mystery. And we really have to stay close to God during these troubling times. So let me read a couple of my poems about the troubling times that we're in. This is called Times Like These. I never thought that I would see the day when there were times like these, when we've been knocked down to our knees. But God still hears our pleas, so we might as well pray that he show us the way to trust him each day, that a new thing he'll do to help pull us through. He can restore us and renew. Now, if you have fallen so far down and you are laying on the ground, and comfort just cannot be found, the day will come and you will see when you'll be back up on your knees and on your feet and moving free, moving to a better day, working on whatever come what may. You might be down, but you don't have to stay. I never thought that I would see the day when there were times like these, but I have faith and I believe and I have lived long enough to see what God can do for you and me.
He loves us unconditionally. He can restore us and renew. He can pick us up and pull us through. He did it for me, and he can do it for you. So I want to read my poem called The Snake, because there are so many snakes in leadership positions now. The snake. The snake. Now this poem, this is an old story. I just put it in verse. The snake couldn't slither. He couldn't hiss in his pit. He couldn't even hold his head up. He was sick. He was sick. He couldn't stick his tongue out. He couldn't rattle or roll. He couldn't stop shaking. He was cold. He was cold. He thought he was dying, and then an angel appeared and said, "I will help you, so dry up your tears." She picked him up gently and took him inside and washed him and fed him and stayed by his side. If it hadn't been for her, he would surely have died. She doctored and nursed him until he was fine. Then she said, "Let us celebrate. I will open some wine, and we'll have a toast to you and to me, a toast to our future, how great it will be." She gave him the glass, and he bit her hand. Through her shock and surprise, she cried, "I don't understand. I don't understand. I helped you. I saved you. I sacrificed, too. There was nothing at all that I would not do for you. How could you hurt me? I thought we were friends." And he said, "You knew darn well I was a snake when you took me in." We have to be careful about the snakes that are slithering around and trying to give us lead. We have to be discerning, because everything that we hear over the airwaves now is not necessarily true. When I was young, you couldn't tell lies over the airwaves. But we have to be aware of the snakes. And the last poem I'm going to read is Positive Energy. How would it be if we could see positive energy, the energy that is the key to set us free and keep us young and well and strong and help us bloom our whole life long? Would it be bright like a light to help us make it through the night? Would it make sunshine in our soul and keep us warm and help us grow? Would it sparkle and shine like silver and gold? Would it reveal a lie we've been told? Would it help us not to guess if we should say no or yes? Could we always do our best? Would it lift us up above the fray and give us the strength to find our way? Would it soothe our spirit and dry our tears and help us chase away our fears? I hope that you agree with me. The positive energy would be good to see. So it's almost time for me to go. Thank you so much for tuning in to WMKM. Thank you so much for listening to the Claudrine Jackson Show. May the power of God protect you. May the love of God enfold you. And may you not put out anyone else's light. And don't let anyone put out your light. We are living in perilous times. And I said, those of us that have a light, it's time for us to let it shine. Our light is our hope. It's our smile. We can shine a light on someone just by giving them a smile or a kind word. So remember to let your light shine. Until next Wednesday at 2:30.

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He leads me beside still waters. He restoreth my soul. When you become a believer, your spirit is made right. And sometimes the soul doesn't get the notice. It has a hole in it due to things that's happened in the past, hurt, abuse, molestation. But we want to speak to you today and tell you that God wants to heal the hole in your soul. Some people's actions are not because their spirit is wrong, but it's because the past has left a hole in their soul. May this wisdom help you get over your past and remind you that God wants to heal the hole in your soul. I have my

ways. I was here from heaven. Break it on down. So it is. It is so. Amen. Now when we pray, we want to end that with a declaration, a decree. So I'm speaking for all of you listening, starting here, starting now. The things that hurt you in the past won't control your future. Starting now, this is a new day. This is your exodus. You are officially released. Now sing it for me, Leandria.

0: Amen, amen. God bless you on this beautiful afternoon. Yes, Lord. This is the day that the Lord has made. We will rejoice and be glad in it. I was glad when they said unto me, let us go into the house of the Lord. For he is good, and his mercy endureth forever. There's none like him in the heavens or in the earth. Oh, thank you, Lord, for he is good. Oh, hallelujah. I want to welcome everyone into the broadcast over WMKM 1440 on your AM dial, however you're listening. Thank you for tuning in. I'm your radio host, Pastor Belafonte Lane of Christian Gospel Center. Amen. And we're here to encourage your heart to keep walking by faith. We're here to give unto you hope. We're here to give unto you encouragement, strength on today. Don't give up. Don't quit. Don't throw in the towel. Oh, hallelujah. Thank you, Jesus. Don't throw in the towel.
1: I can hear me do it again. It's repeating itself.
0: Amen, amen. Hallelujah. Thank you, Jesus. A little technical difficulty right there, but we're working on it. Getting ready to straighten it out. Amen, amen. Thank you for listening. However you're listening, want to give a shout-out to my old Cooley class. We had a reunion this past weekend. It was really nice, 1976. They've been out of school 50 years. Oh, hallelujah. You know, it's amazing. When we're young, a lot of times we can't think 50 years. We only think what's before us. Oh, hallelujah. But one thing we know about God, when you serve God, when you really give your heart unto the Lord, God not only look at us for now, but he looks at us through eternity, eternity past. And that's why we love him so much. That's why his grace is so good. That's why his mercy is so good. Because what? He don't look at us as we are. He look at us as we shall be. Oh, hallelujah. Thank you, Jesus. See, when he see you, he see blood. He don't see our unrighteousness. Why? Because we've been washed in the blood of Jesus. Brother Richard, God bless you. Thank you for tuning in. We've been washed in the blood of Jesus. Oh, hallelujah. And see, it's something about that blood that God takes or God took and he still yet uses to make us clean, to purify us, to make us whiter than snow. Oh, hallelujah. To make us, oh, as holy as he is, the blood covers it all. When we say, Lord, cover us in the blood, that means, Lord, saturate me in your blood. Saturate me to where I'll be able to walk closely with you. Saturate me to where I'll be able to understand your ways. Saturate me that I go through the same thing with the victory that Jesus went through. Why? Because the same spirit that was in him is now in me. And by him dwelling in me, I have been washed in the blood. So therefore, what? I become the righteousness of Christ, or the righteousness of God through Christ Jesus. Oh, hallelujah. God is so awesome to where he takes us, oh, wretched men and women that we are, oh, sinners that we are, because the Bible says what over in Psalms? It says, in sin was I conceived. In sin did my mother conceive me. But it only takes a righteous God to know how to dip us in the blood, and when we come out, we're like pure. It's you know, when we first get saved, that's the most holiest that we've ever become, because what? We gave up of ourselves, and we said, Lord, not my will, but thy will be done. We gave up of ourselves and we submitted ourselves unto him. We surrender ourselves totally unto him. And that's what makes it so good. Oh, hallelujah. That's what makes salvation so good. See, because we're in this thing for eternity. We're in this thing to get a glimpse of his glory. We're in this thing to see his face. We're in this thing to dwell in his presence. Oh, we're just not serving him because we know how to say praise the Lord. But we're not just not serving him because we know how to go to church. Anyway, we're just not serving him because of what he can do for us or, you know, things of that nature. We're serving him because we want to know him. We're serving him because we want to serve him. We serving him because what? We love him. And the more we love on him, the more we want to know about him, the more we draw closer unto him. You see, we have to understand that God gave. When God gave, he gave what? He gave out of love. When he gave Jesus and allowed Jesus to come into the world, he did it out of love. He took all that sinfulness. He took all that iniquity. He took all that transgression. He took all that flesh. He took all that lust. He took all that gesturing. He took all that filth. He took all that impurity that had came in through the world, through Adam. He took it upon He took it, and then he put it upon his son and crucified him, one of the most, if not the most horrific death ever. Oh, hallelujah. And then they nailed him to a cross, and he was naked. And then they put him so the whole world could see. That whole area, whoever came to the crucifixion or whoever knew of the crucifixion was able to see him humiliated on the cross. Oh, but God had a plan. Oh, hallelujah. See, God has a plan for yours and my life. A lot of times what we do, we can't see the ending, what we can't see the middle of. Because what? He always shows us the ending before he shows us the beginning. I don't know why God does it like that, but you know, he already wrote the end of the book before he wrote the book. Oh, hallelujah. He already sent Jesus into the world before the world was ever became into existence. How he does things, he says, my ways is not your ways, neither my thoughts your thoughts. Because if of myself, I probably wouldn't have done it that way. But because he's God and he don't have to answer to no one, he's able to do whatever he wants, however he wants, when he wants. Oh, hallelujah. But one thing we love about God concerning you and I, he does what? He never goes against yours and my will. We have freedom of choice. We could either serve him or we don't serve him. We could either get up on Sunday morning, go to church, or we don't have to get up and go to church. We can either go to Sunday school or we don't have to go to Sunday school. He don't make us get up and go to Sunday school. He don't make us get up and do anything that we don't want to do. That's what we love about him, because he does what? He gives us free choice. Oh, hallelujah. Thank you, Jesus. Thank you, Lord. Oh, he is good and his mercy endure forever. But when we know him, oh, hallelujah, the more we know him, the closer we get to him, the more we want to know of him. See, when he draws you, you want to know him even the more. It's just like you ever read the Bible sometime, you're sitting there and you're reading the Bible, and then as you're reading the Bible, it's like you read the first four verses, but now you want to read what? Another four, and then you want to read another four, and then you want to read another four because of what? Because that word is started to get in you, and then by the word getting in you, oh, hallelujah, you want to do what? You want to soak it up as much as possible. So therefore, you don't want to do what? You don't want to do what? You don't want to quit in that area, or you don't want to quit doing what you're doing at the time, because what the Spirit is connecting with your spirit. See, the same Spirit that wrote the Bible is not connecting with you, and he's giving you what? Revelation. He's giving you divine inspiration. He's giving you the anointing. He's giving you power. He's giving you understanding. He's giving you a revelation of himself. Oh, hallelujah. See, that's how come when Moses got to the top of the mountain and Moses said, what? Lord, Brother Dave, there you go. There go Brother Dave Martin. God bless you. Good to see you over the weekend. We had a wonderful time. But remember, Moses, when Moses got to the top of the mountain, Moses asked the Lord, he said, Lord, we know of you, but we don't know you. Oh, hallelujah. But I need to know your name. And God told him, say, Moses, I can't really get, I'm so great, or I'm so holy, I'm so awesome, I can't really give you a definition of my name. So what I'll do is I'll tell you I am that I am, that I am, I am. In other words, whatever you need me to be, when you need me to be, I am. In other words, what God was saying, I'm the self-existing one. Oh, hallelujah. That's how come what? To me, he's a healer. To me, he's a deliverer. To you, he's a keeper. To you, he's a comforter. Oh, hallelujah. But what? He is so awesome to where he's all these things, so we just can't wrap one name around his name. But we do know that what? In order to get to him, we got to come through the name of Jesus. Oh, hallelujah. You know, we have to be like, I believe it was Philip, was it Philip or Thomas? One of them said, Lord, show us the Father. And Thomas, and the Lord told him, and he said, Philip, when you seen me, you seen the Father, because what? I am his image. I am the embodiment of my Father. I only come to do the will of my Father. I did not come to do my will, but I come to do the will of the Father. See, that's how come it's so important for you and I to do what? Draw closer to him, and then he will reveal himself in a way to where you will know that he is what he said he is. Remember when we was children? Oh, I can remember. Oh, hallelujah. A lot of times what was meat at the time? We was poor, and we didn't know we was poor because what? Mama always knew how to make bread, and we would eat bread, salt, poke, and, you know, have a glass of milk or something. You know, back in the day, you used to make the pet milk your own self. You didn't really have to buy the milk. You made your own milk, put some water in that pet milk and made you some milk, and you ate your cereal, and you drank it with the syrup or whatever. Oh, hallelujah. But what would God was always providing for you and for me. That's how come we know what? He's a provider. See, when man can't provide, when the job can't provide, my God will provide. Oh, hallelujah. David said, what? I was once young, now I'm old, but I never seen the righteous forsaken, nor his seed begging bread. In other words, what he was saying was all down through the years. Remember how Bishop Ellis used to sing that song, down through the years, God has been good to me. Down through the years, he's been good to me. In other words, David was saying down through the years, he never saw. Oh, hallelujah. See, when we're his children, we never have to worry about this. We never have to worry about that. Because what? We know him as a provider. And then when we know him, if he did it back then, he'll do it now. Oh, hallelujah. Why do we allow his children, the church, why do we allow the circumstances to get the best of us? Because we do what? We take our eyes off of him. Oh, hallelujah. But when we keep our eyes focused in on him, don't we know it's always a lad out there with two fish and five loaves of barley bread that's coming your way that will provide whatever it is that you need to be provided for at the time. Because what? He's our Father. Oh, hallelujah. Remember when all them people was following him and the disciples came to him and say, Master, we need to send these people away. Because what? It was around dinner time. They had been out there in the heat of the day. They was thirsty. They was hungry. You know, they had to release themselves and everything else. But what did Jesus tell them? He said, have them just line up. Oh, just all the men line up. Now, he didn't even count the women and children. And he said, and then they asked him and said, well, after we do this, how are we going to eat? We ain't got nothing to eat. We ain't got enough money to go to the store. Oh, but what? But Jesus already knew what he was going to do. So he told the disciples, he said, well, go do what you need to do. I'm paraphrasing right there. He told them, said, okay, you go and make this happen. In other words, you go and seek out what we need. And then as they was going out, Philip was standing right there, I believe it was. And Philip said, but there's a young lad over here, might have been Andrew, and said he has 2 fish and 5 loaves of bread. Jesus said, that's all I need. Something. Oh, hallelujah. Something tangible. Oh, hallelujah. All I need is somebody's faith to believe that I'm able to do the impossible. And Jesus tastes the bread, he tastes the fish, and he blesses it, and he said, now pass it out. And he passes, and they passes it out to 5,000 men, 5,000 women at least, not counting the children, and still had leftovers. See how God is a provider? So if God did it for them, we're under a better covenant. We're under the covenant of grace. Oh, hallelujah. Don't we know that he will provide for you and me? We can trust him at his word. Oh, hallelujah. We don't have to doubt. We don't have to fear. We don't have to unbelief. Let's get rid of the circumstances and start looking at the God of the circumstances. Oh, hallelujah. Thank you, Jesus. Didn't God say, I will make a way in the wilderness? I will give you water. I will make a stream in the wilderness. Oh, hallelujah. I will give you food in the wilderness. I will give you clothing in the wilderness. When the children of Israel went through them 40 years and 40 nights, they say they didn't. The clothes didn't wore off. They say the shoes grew with the feet. God was providing. See, when we trust him, oh, hallelujah, we understand that he's able to do exceedingly abundantly above whatever comes into our little finite mind. God is greater than that. Oh, hallelujah. So whatever you're expecting from him, start looking at it on a greater dimension. Oh, hallelujah. Come off the level, come off the best, and start looking at it as a greater dimension because of what? God said, I'm able to, is anything too hard for him? Thank you, Holy Ghost. Oh, hallelujah. Say, here Sarah is. Sarah, 90 years old. Abraham, 99 years old. And God had already promised Abraham a son. And a son that was going to come through his womb. And Sarah was going to be the mother. Oh, hallelujah. And at the appointed time, guess who was born? Isaac was born. Because he was the promised child. Oh, hallelujah. And because God's word had told Abraham that he was going to be the father of many nations. And look how it got started. Thank you, Lord. And then you come on over to the New Testament. Here go Elizabeth and Zechariah. And the Bible don't even give their age. We know he was a priest. They don't say how old she was, but she was well stricken in years. And then what? At the appointed time, here comes John the Baptist. So the question was given to them that was given to Abraham. Is there anything too hard for God? See, what it is, a lot of times we have our foot in the circumstance, and then we have our other foot on God. But what we need to do is get both feet planted on the foundation of the word in the Lord. Because what? If he did it before, he'll do it again. See, so many times you and I, we look at circumstances, we look at situations, we look at the bill, but we forget that what? My God told me, I shall supply all your need according to my riches and glory. The Lord told, the Bible says what? trust in me with all thy heart. Lean not unto thy own understanding, and let me direct your path. But so many times we want to direct our paths, but we have to submit ourselves unto him. He says over in Joshua 1:8, what? This book of the law shall not depart out of thy mouth, but shall meditate upon it day in and day out. And when we meditate upon the word, then he said, then I will give you good success. Oh, hallelujah. Because what? It is him that give us the ability to profit. It is him to give us the ability to come up with a business. It is him to give us the ability to write the book. It is him that give us the ability to do whatever it need that we desire to be done for the kingdom. Oh, hallelujah. And when we trust in him, oh, hallelujah. Oh, I have not seen, nor ear heard, nor entered into the heart the things that God has prepared for us. And then, yes, we know heaven is up there. Oh, hallelujah. We know we're going one day, but we ain't got to worry about it not being there. But while we're down here, while we're occupying, oh, allow God to have his way. Start trusting him. Lord, if you got to say it 1,000 times a day, Lord, I trust you. Lord, I believe you. Oh, hallelujah. No weapon that is formed against me shall prosper. Oh, hallelujah. Whatever my hands touch. Oh, he told Joshua, whatever the soles of thy feet shall touch, the ground I have given it to you. Put that scripture to you. Whatever the soles of my feet touch, whatever my hands put forth use to do, it shall prosper. Because what? The greater is he who is in me than he who is in the world. Oh, hallelujah. So in other words, what you saying, Pastor, I'm saying get your eyes off of the situation. Get your eyes off of yesterday and start focusing on the how great he is. Oh, hallelujah. Paul Morton wrote that song. I was listening to it today. How great is our God? He's a great God. He's a wondrous God. Oh, hallelujah. Oh, just think of how he treated you. Just think how he redeemed you. Just think how he brought you out of that life of sin. Just think how he brought you from when we was children growing up. Oh, hallelujah. How he kept you from accidents. How he kept you from this. How he kept you from that. And then we're able to do what? We're able to give him the glory. We're able to praise him because what? We see, when we first know of him, we just know of him. But we have to be like Job. Job said, I heard about you. See, a lot of people have heard about the Lord, but they don't have the relationship with the Lord. But when you get the relationship, when you get the understanding, when you get filled with the Spirit, then you'll be able to say that I once heard of you, but now I know you. Oh, hallelujah. See, that's how come Paul was able to say what? That I may know him in the power of thy resurrection. In other words, it was a hunger that was down in Paul to where Paul said, I got to know him. Oh, and if I suffer just a little bit of what he went through for me, oh, then my life is worth it. But I got to know him. See, because Paul wasn't there when Jesus walked on the water. He wasn't there when Jesus calmed the storm. He wasn't there when Jesus was raised from the dead, I don't believe. Oh, hallelujah. But what? Oh, at the point in time when God called him and he said, yes, it was a hunger in that man, ooh, second to none. It was just like, remember the story of Moses over in the 33rd chapter of the book of Exodus? He told the Lord, he said, Lord, if thy presence go with me, then I shall know thee. In other words, he was telling the Lord, Lord, unless thy presence don't go with me, I'm not going nowhere. Oh, hallelujah. Because what? I understand that I need you. I understand that my victory is in you. I understand that my walk is in you. Oh, hallelujah. Thank you, Jesus. He said, now therefore, let me know thy way. If your presence is with me, then teach me thy way. Teach me how to walk. Teach me how to talk. See, that's what it is. A lot of times we doing it of ourselves, and we want to say it's him. But, oh, no, no, no, no, no, no. It's not him. It's us. But we have to do what? We have to die to ourselves and let it become him. Oh, see, because what? He's holy and sin cannot dwell in his presence. He's holy, so we got to walk holy as he is holy. For he said, for I am holy, so you walk thereof. Oh, hallelujah. So we have to become like him. Some things we have to turn away from. Some things we're not worthy of. We're not participating of. Oh, hallelujah. Because what? We're want to be like him. See, that's how come. See, when we finally make up in our minds, in our hearts, in our beings that we want him, oh, hallelujah, we'll help shake the world, turn the world upside down. How many souls have you prayed for on today? How many souls have you asked him to bring into the kingdom? How many people have you asked God heal on today? Give him a number. Don't be afraid. Oh, hallelujah, before I leave this planet Earth, let the Lord knows I want 1,000 souls saved under my watch. Let the Lord know I want 500 souls saved. I want to see people get delivered. I want to see people get healed. I want to see people get set free. I want to see people come out of bondage into your miraculous light. That's the kind of, put a demand on God. Oh, hallelujah. I always say, thank you, Jesus. Put a demand on him. God don't mind when we ask him things like that. No, Lord, every time you get ready to go into your church, Lord, say, oh, Lord, I'm expecting you to save 10 people on today. I'm expecting you to save 5 people on today. Somebody is in this congregation that need to hear the word. Let that word convict them, and they come to the altar while the preacher is still yet praying. See, it takes a person that died to themselves to see these things come to pass or to ask of greater than what God may do. Because what? God whole desire is what? For you and I to be saved. Oh, hallelujah. The hell was not made for man. Unfortunately, man makes the choice to go there. Hell was made for the devil and his angels. That's how come when you study it, the torment is so great because it was never made for us. But unfortunately, men and women goes there. Everybody is not going into heaven. Everybody is not going into heaven. Oh, hallelujah. He says, some going to come to me in that day, and they're going to be like, didn't we cast out devils? Didn't we do this? Didn't we do that? All in your name. We were successful at doing it. But he going to tell them what? Depart from me. I never knew you. Ooh, them some going to be some sad words to hear. Everything that we're doing, that we think we're doing, but because we never got our heart right, we can't even enter into the kingdom. Oh, God, heaven forbid. God, have mercy upon us. Oh, have mercy upon us. So those are the type of prayers that we have to pray. Lord, I want to be right. Lord, I want to be whole. Lord, I want to be real. Oh, hallelujah. Lord, I don't want to get there and be on the outside looking in. Oh, hallelujah. Because what? This thing is serious. Oh, hallelujah. It's like the 5 foolish virgins. I mean, the 10 virgins. Remember, you have 5 foolish and you have 5 wise. Let's be like the wise and always keep oil in our lamp. Always keep the anointing upon God in our lives. Oh, hallelujah. Always keep him before us. So what? When he cracked the sky, and if he don't crack the sky and we go by way of the grave, we'll enter into his presence regardless however we go. But until then, Lord, Lord, Lord, save me. Have mercy upon my family. Have mercy upon my friends. Have mercy upon my church. Have mercy upon my classmates. Have mercy upon my neighborhood. Have mercy upon this world. Have mercy upon this generation. See, when we cry out for that, When we start crying out for souls, get the attention off of yourself and get your attention on the souls that could be brought in through your ministry, that could be brought in through your testimony, that could be brought in through your singing. Oh, hallelujah. That could be brought in just by you standing in the presence of someone. Oh, hallelujah. Because what? When we walk down the street, when a saint walks down the street, the sinner should know that we're saints. Oh, what happened? Oh, what happened to us? What happened to the church? It used to be a time you didn't have to tell nobody that somebody was saved. They already knew because what? It was something different about them. And then people will walk up to you and say, what is different about you? Why are you so happy? Or why are you so joyous? Or why you don't allow these things to bother you? Oh, hallelujah. And then you was able to witness, to tell them about the goodness of the Lord. But now in this generation, unfortunately, you have what? You don't know the saints from the ain'ts. Oh, Jesus, help us. Oh, hallelujah. But what? He knows. See, you can deceive me. I can deceive you. But we can't deceive God. Oh, hallelujah. God say what? I look on the heart. You had 10 men to walk before the prophet Samuel, and all of them looked good, all of them was shaved, all of them was well-groomed, all of them smelled good, all of them looked good, but God rejected all of them. Oh, hallelujah. He said, then Samuel, he told Samuel, he said, Samuel, that they're not it. He said, it's another one. And Samuel looks at Jesse, and he said, you showed me 10 sons, that's me paraphrasing, is there another one? And then he say, yeah. Then Jesse had to think about it. Wait a minute, my youngest son out in the yard taking care of the sheep. Then Samuel told Jesse, go get him. And they had to send for David. Just think, all them sons passed before him, Jesse forgot about his youngest son, but God didn't forget. Oh, hallelujah. And then what? As he told Jesse, he said, I won't sit down until he come in. And then when they got him, this little young teenager, this little young boy, oh, smelling like sheep, oh, come in all dirty, wasn't even clean, hands weren't clean. But when he walked in, guess what happened? The master told Samuel, this is the one. He put the oil on David, and that oil, and David got filled. Oh, hallelujah. Thank you, Jesus. See, you're the one. But you see, the enemy is trying to prevent you from stepping out in God. The enemy is trying to draw you back. The enemy is trying to throw interference. He's trying to throw darts to keep you from your destiny and purpose. But you got to be able to say, oh, by his stripes I am healed. You got to be able to say, I am the righteousness of God in Christ Jesus. And David, he didn't take the throne right away, but what? He was chosen. Oh, hallelujah. See, you chosen. Oh, you're a chosen vessel of the Most High God. But we got to do what? We got to submit. We got to surrender. Look at, we go back to Paul. Remember, Paul was persecuting the church. Paul was, everybody feared Paul. When God spoke to Ananias and said, go down and lay hands.

Oh, hallelujah. One of the greatest testimonies in the Bible, but he never boasted of himself. He always boasted of Christ in him. See, that's how we have to get. It's not us, but it's him that is in us. Oh, hallelujah. And the people need to see what? Him in us. Oh, hallelujah. Because when they see him in us, oh, hallelujah, then what? What must I do to be saved? Oh, hallelujah. Thank you, Jesus. Oh, expect God to do something greater than what you've been asking him for. Expect God to go into secret compartments of the heart and take it out. Take out the stony heart and give you a contrite heart. Oh, hallelujah. Expect God to do the impossible in your life, in the life of your children, in the life of your church, in the life of your ministry. Oh, hallelujah. Greater, greater, greater. Oh, thank you, Jesus. Remember when the children got down to the Red Sea and the sea was before them? Pharaoh's army was behind them. A pillar of fire was off to the side of them, and they started murmuring and complaining. Why do we murmur and complain so much when we got the greatest power in the universe? We got the greatest power through the word. We got the greatest name in the name of Jesus. We got the greatest of everything right before us, but we won't use it. We're looking at the sea. Oh, hallelujah. They were so engulfed in what they was looking at, they forgot the greatness of God, because what? God had already brought them out. See, they weren't looking at, well, if he brought us out, he'll take us over. Oh, hallelujah. Why couldn't they have gotten down to the Red Sea and everybody just stand there and say, okay, God, we know you're going to do something. We don't know how you're going to do it, but we know you're going to do something, because what? You brought us out of whatever it was that we're in right now. Oh, hallelujah. So if you brought us out, you're going to make a way for us to go over to the other side. Oh, hallelujah. Why do we always look at the circumstances? Because what? We don't know our God. We don't know our Father. We don't know our Creator. We don't know the Word. Oh, hallelujah. And then when they got down there, oh, and even Moses at the time, yes, we do learn. Yes, we learn from our mistakes. Yes, we learn from our past sometimes. Yes, we learn by the trials that we go through. And then Moses cries out unto God. And then what? The word come back. The word came back. Moses, why you crying unto me? You tell the people to go forward. You got the rod in your hand. We got the word in our hand. We got the staff in our hand. Thy rod and thy staff shall comfort us. We got the name of Jesus in our hand. So you command the sea to open up. When Moses raised his hands up and when he raised it up, what happened? The sea parted, and then the children went through on dry land. It took them a whole day. The Bible said it took them 24 hours to cross one side to get to the other side. Oh, hallelujah. And then when the enemy came into the water, or when the enemy came in on dry ground, can you imagine all them soldiers, all them horses, all them chariots? Oh, hallelujah. And then when, see, God know what he's doing. All he's looking for is somebody with some faith. All he's looking for is somebody that will believe. All he's looking for is somebody that will trust. All he's looking for is somebody who would cry out. All he's looking for is somebody that will trust him. And then what? As they went in, and when the last soul got over on the other side, guess what happened? The sea covered everything else that was in the path. And all them men, ooh, all them horses, all them chariots, everything got drowned in the sea. Oh, hallelujah. Thank you, Jesus. In other words, what he's telling you, I've drowned the Egyptian army you see today. You shall see no more, because what? I've given you the victory over them. Or I've given you the victory over that circumstance. I've given you the victory over that doubt. I've given you the victory over that

0: belief. I've given you the victory. Just trust me. Trust my word. Oh, hallelujah. That's what I always tell people. You know, they come to me and they say, Pastor Bell, will you pray? Will you pray for me? I say, okay, what you need me to pray for? And then sometimes they'll tell me and sometimes they won't. In other words, I always tell them, I say, now, unless it's something specific, I'll pray. But when you don't tell me nothing specific, I really don't pray. Because what? I need to identify the root of the problem, or I need to identify whatever it is that you would have me to pray for. And then sometimes they'll tell me and sometimes they don't. And then what do? I tell them, I say, well, go get me a scripture that you could stand on and you want me to believe with you standing on that scripture. And you know what? Sometimes people do it and sometimes people don't. When I ask people, they believe God, they say they believe for the healing. They believe for the healing of their body. And I always ask them, what's the scripture that you're standing on? With long life will I satisfy thee? With his stripes I'm healed. What scripture are you standing on? But they don't even have a scripture that they're standing on. See, when you stand on what the word says, you're able to do what? God, you said that by your stripes I am healed. You said that you will supply all my need according to your riches and glory. You said that I am the righteousness of God in Christ Jesus. God, you said, in other words, you putting him in remembrance of his word, and therefore what? Oh, God is what? Obligated to fulfill his word. And the more you confess the word unto him, the more what? He's got to honor the word, because the word is himself. The word cannot lie. There go Elder Jackson, I believe. Thank you for tuning in. Oh, hallelujah. The word cannot lie. So he said what? When you stand on him and you give him this word back, it's got to come to fruition, because what? His word cannot return void. His word cannot go, his word can't return unto him after he has spoken it. See, that's, oh God, oh hallelujah, thank you Jesus. See, that's what it's, that's why we need to know him, because when we know him, we'll be like David, like we said earlier. I was once young, but now I'm old, but I never seen the righteous forsaken, nor his seed begging bread. Oh, hallelujah. In other words, God will provide. God is greater. God is greater than the circumstance. God is greater than the situation. Remember the story of, you always hear me talk about my one of my favorite characters, Daniel, in the lion's den. Daniel never told the king not to put him in the lion's den. He told the king, O king, live forever. If it be the will of the Father that I perish in the den, then I perish. If not, he shall deliver me. Oh, hallelujah. But the king is the one that got mad. The king is the one that got hardened. The king is the one that was looking at the circumstances. But guess what? Oh, hallelujah. Daniel never took his eyes off of the Lord. The Bible don't even tell us what Daniel did sinfully. It tells us what? He was always a man greatly beloved before the Father. Oh, hallelujah. That's why when Daniel was praying on that first day, when he went on that 21-day fast, oh, the angel told Daniel what? Daniel, we've heard you. The Lord heard you. And he dispatched me the first day it went out of your mouth. But I got tangled up with the prince of Persia. I got tangled up in spiritual warfare. He's always giving you the answer. He's always wanted me to come to give you the answer. But I had to go back to heaven, get Michael, get reinforcements. And then now I have come, and you are greatly beloved. And you are what? Oh, hallelujah. And he told Daniel the book of Revelation, before Revelation was written. Oh, hallelujah, about the 70 weeks and concerning the end times, because what? Daniel had a burden for his people. Oh, hallelujah. Daniel wanted to see his people saved. Daniel wanted to see his people serve the Lord. Daniel cried out for his people three times a day. He always had the concern of his people, so he trusted in God to whereas what? Oh, hallelujah. That's why I say he never told the king not to put him in the den. And they did what? They put him in the den. Oh, hallelujah. They put him in there with all them vicious lions. But guess what? You never heard a sound. Oh, hallelujah. I'm quite sure David, Daniel was either asleep or he was down there praising the Lord. Oh, hallelujah. He was walking around the den. The lions probably was praising him, the Lord with him. Oh, hallelujah. Down there just playing with him. And he just having a good time. The king couldn't sleep all night. The Lord wouldn't allow the man to go to sleep. The man gets up early in the morning. He goes to the den. He pulls the top off the den. He says, greatly loved by your God. Has this God that you serve delivered you? And Daniel cries out, do thyself no harm, king. I'm good. Oh, hallelujah. And they say, and he goes and get Daniel, pull him out of the lion's den. And all his accusers, he put them in the den, and they say the lions tore them up before they hit rock bottom, before they hit the ground. Oh, hallelujah. Don't put your mouth on God's people. Oh, hallelujah. God know what he's doing. Oh, Jesus, help us. And then what? And then what? Daniel got elevated. Oh, hallelujah. Daniel went through, I believe it was four kings, and each time these kings would use Daniel to interpret. These kings would use Daniel to counsel the people to reap in the land. Oh, hallelujah. And each time God prospered Daniel. Oh, hallelujah. Thank you, Jesus. To where he told Daniel to seal up the book, but he told John to open the book. Oh, hallelujah. You want to understand Revelation? You got to read Daniel first. Oh, hallelujah. You'll never be able to understand the revelation of Revelation. Oh, hallelujah. But what? Oh, hallelujah. Daniel trusted in his God. You and I need to do what? The same God that delivered Daniel out of the den is the same God that would deliver you and me out of that sickness. He's the same God that would deliver us out of that blindness. He's the same God that would deliver us out of that dilemma. He's the same God that would deliver us. Oh, hallelujah. He's the same God yesterday, today, and forevermore. And if he did it for Daniel, he'll do it for you, because he's no respecter of persons. If he raised Jesus from the dead, he'll raise you and me from the dead, because what? The same spirit that was in Christ Jesus now dwell in us. Oh, hallelujah. And he will raise us up from the dead. Oh, hallelujah. Some dead things that need to stay dead, but we keep bringing them up. Oh, some past that we need to let go of, but we keep going back. Oh, hallelujah. We keep looking back at yesterday, but God said, plant your feet on today and you move forward. Oh, hallelujah. Quit looking at the circumstance and start looking at the bigness of your God. Oh, hallelujah. My God is so big. He said the earth is the fullness of God. He is so awesome. He says, what if I was hungry? The cattle of a thousand hills belong to me. If I was hungry, I couldn't even tell you, because how are you going to feed me? Oh, hallelujah. I'm so great, he's so awesome. How are we gonna give God some food? Only thing we could give him is our reverence. Only thing we could give him is our honor. Only thing we could give him is our praise. The only thing we could give him is our worship. Oh, hallelujah. The only thing we can give him is our heart. The only thing we can give God is our love. The only thing we can give him is us. Oh, hallelujah. Lord, have your way in me. Oh, hallelujah, that I may die, that ye may live, that the people, when they see me, they don't see me, but they see you in me. Oh, hallelujah. God, the people got to see you in me. It's been too much of me. They must see you in me. Oh, hallelujah. If I lay hands on somebody, they must see your mightiness come through my hands to show them that you still yet a healer. Oh, hallelujah. If I pray for them, if they ask me to pray for them and I pray for them, fulfill the prayer so that they will know that the prayer of the righteous availeth much. We got to believe God, my brothers and sisters. We got to stand on this word. We got to seek his face. Seek his face like never before. We know we're in perilous times. We know we're in devastating times. We know we're in fleshly times. We know that it's a spiritual warfare going on in this world we have never witnessed before. Oh, quick as we get rid of one thing, here comes something else. Oh, look at all these dilemmas. Look at all these earthquakes. Look at all this rain. Look at all of this going on. We know it's a spiritual warfare going on. We can't see it with the naked eye, but we know the enemy is fighting. The enemy don't want you to serve God. The enemy is trying to draw you back. The enemy don't want you to be reclaimed. The enemy don't want you to cry out unto the Lord. The enemy don't want you to be in his presence. The enemy don't want you to serve God. The enemy don't want you to read the word. The enemy don't want you to listen to the word. The enemy is trying to pull us because he what? He already know his faith. He already know where he's going. He already know when it's over, it's over. He already know the God of heaven. Oh, hallelujah. He know God don't play. Oh, hallelujah. But what? He put these thoughts in our mind to make us doubt, to make us fear, to make us unbelievers, to make us turn, to make us say it don't take all of that, to make us gesturing, to make us complaining, murmuring all the time over the least little thing. Oh, hallelujah. But Jesus came that we may have life and that more in abundance. Oh, hallelujah. Regardless of what the enemy is doing, my God is greater. Oh, hallelujah. Regardless of what the enemy is saying, my God is greater. Regardless of what the naysayers are saying, my God is greater. Oh, hallelujah. My God is greater. My God is is he able? He is able. Is he able? He is able. And at the appointed time, he know what he's doing. Oh, hallelujah. So until the appointed time, let's cry out for souls. Until the appointed time, let's cry out for the healing of the nations. Until the appointed time, let us go deep down in ourselves and cry out unto him. Lord, unless thy presence go with me, then I might as well leave. You might well just allow me to die because I don't want to live this life if I got to live it without you. I don't want to live this life if I can't see your glory. I don't want to live this life if I don't know you by your name. I don't want to live this life if I can't be in thy presence. I don't want to live. Oh, God, help us, Lord. Help us. I don't want to live this life if I can't be led by the Spirit. I am allow the Holy Spirit to abide in me that I will not fulfill the lust of the flesh. Oh, hallelujah. Because what? My flesh is always trying to pull me out of. My flesh is always trying to get victory over my mind. My flesh is always trying to get me to backslide. My flesh. But greater is he who is in me than he who is in the world. Oh, hallelujah. Thank you, Jesus. See, that's the way we need to cry out. That's how we need to pour out. We need to let everything go. And God, I submit unto you. Will we be able to cross every T and dot every I? No, but stay in the fight. Stay in the den. Oh, hallelujah. Learn how to reap the fire while you're in the den. Learn how to come out as pure gold. Let's learn how to come out fiery. Oh, hallelujah. Fire it up. Oh, hallelujah. Because what? God is looking for a man. God is looking for a woman who would say yes and who would cry out and ask for the souls. Don't be scared that God, give me the souls. Give me the souls. Oh, give me the souls. Oh, just continue to cry out unto the Lord. Oh, hallelujah. Thank you, Jesus. And when we continue, oh, I like what Brother Dave said. If he said, if I had 10,000 tongues, I couldn't praise him enough. See, when you get into, oh, God, that's another subject right there, Lord. When you get into your praise, and then when you really get a hold of God, what happens? You come out of your praise. Out of your praise, and you do what? You go into your worship. Oh, hallelujah. You go into how great he is. I exalt you, Lord. You're worthy. There is none like you. Oh, hallelujah. Start thanking him. Start thanking him. Thanking him. Oh, God. Oh, hallelujah. See, you got to, go into that intimacy part with him. And that worship gets you into that intimacy part with him. And then after you praise him, after you went into worship, after you had asked of your petition, get quiet before the Lord. Oh, hallelujah. Lord, I just want to hear from you. Get quiet. Oh, take out every sound. Take out every prayer that you just prayed. Release everything in the mind. And hear what the Spirit is saying to you. See, because a lot of times we're talking. We're always saying something. And then we expect to hear what the Lord is saying. No, you got to get quiet before the Lord. That's how come it's so important for us to do. Elder Underwood, God bless you. That's how come it's so important for us to do what? Get up at 3:00 in the morning. Because, see, when we get up at 3:00 in the morning, ain't no sound. Only thing you hear is birds chirping. Birds get up so early in the morning, but you don't even listen to the birds. You what? You get up, you pray, and then you lay there or you sit there or you, however you do it, and you what? Lord, I'm here. I want to hear from you. And then the what? The Lord speaks. And then when he speaks, you're able to go about your day and do what he have asked. Remember Jesus? Oh, thank you, Lord. Over in the book of Luke, I'm not looking at the chapter right now, but remember Jesus? Jesus would do what? He would get up in the wee hours of the morning. He would pray. And then after he would pray, the Father would show him what to do. And then, you know, Jesus never prayed again. He always went about doing what the Father had showed him to do while he was in his hour of prayer. Oh, hallelujah. Thank you, Jesus. So we got to be just like him. So when we become like him, oh, hallelujah, he gets the glory. And then you know what? We're going to get the glory too, because when we step over on the other side and when we really see him, that I may see, oh, God. When I get to heaven, thank God for Isaiah, thank God for John, thank God for you, thank God for me. But when I get to heaven, I want to see the Master, the one that died for me, the one that rose for me. Take me to Jesus. Oh, hallelujah. Take me to the King. Hallelujah. In the name of Jesus. And we pray, we encourage your heart today. We pray we said something that would keep you to walk by faith. And as we grow stronger in the Lord, let's pray for one another. You pray for me as I pray for you. And until next time, this is Pastor Belafonte Lane of Christian Gospel Center with my pastor, is Bishop Marcus Ways. Continue to walk by faith. In Jesus' name, amen.
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0: 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Take possession of the land and settle in it, for I have given you the land it possesses.
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1: This is very strange, but anyway, are you ready, man? Okay, ooh, I'm ready. Okay, anyway, one of the greatest claims of the gospel, 2 Corinthians 5:17. Therefore, if any man be in Christ, see, there's a condition. He is a new creation. All things are passed away. Behold, all inclusive, all things are become new. What, who can make that claim? Who? They call by. But the salvation of Jesus Christ can make that claim, that when you are in God, when you let him come in you, that's why we give the plan of salvation. Simple plan. You say, yes, God, I was a sinner. God, I know that you died for me. I know that you went to hell for me. Forgive me for my sins. Come on in. Take over. Come in my heart. Simple. Automatically. A chain reaction. You translate it out of darkness immediately to God's light. If somebody would take your life, you go to heaven. Hey, Koba. Because you allow God to come in. Now there's operations. And we go examine these claims. Like last week, I talked about the kingdom of God and how you enter in. And that's, so now we're talking about you received them. And now God said you are a new creature. You are new. That because when we fail, all the old Satan stuff got in us. All on top of us, in us, evil thinking, selfishness, meanness, cruelness. I don't know how I'm gonna make it. I can't understand all this. All kinds of negativity just beat you side the head, slap you all side your head. I say, I'm so lonely. I'm so sad. Nobody don't love me. But now, you open your heart up to God. You open up the treasure book. Hey, Kappa. You begin to read all the good things in the Bible. And one is that I will talk about. Therefore, if any man be in Christ, yeah, he's a new creation. All things are passed away. Yeah, hallelujah. Behold, all things are becoming new. Oh, all your old ways are passed away. Now, first of all, it's a process. Now, not overnight. See, you knew now. I mean, that seed. We always have to think of a baby, a woman got pregnant. So that seed got to grow. And then some things to make it grow. You got to love the word. You got to give up your, you got to obey God. And God tell you, he'll start telling you something. You know, the way you talk to your mother, you a new, you knew you can't talk to your mother like that no more. You know? So when she holler at you and tell you to wash the dishes, you say, yes, mother. Gotta tell you. Start treating your mother better. You know, he'll start teaching you different things. No, you know, just cook your husband's food. All he asks for you to do is have a warm dinner for him. Just do that. So you start obeying God. And that seed started growing. And then you start reading the Bible. That I will never leave you or forsake you. I love you with an everlasting love. With love and kindness have I drawn. God, you talking about me? Me? You love me? My mama don't, if she see my, she don't love me. This the man I got, be cursing me. But you love me. You love me. So you're going to be new. You starting to feel new. It's sad. Yeah. Uh-huh. Because you received God inside of you. And then your whole perspective. You begin to meditate. See, this is something. Hey, Milton Fortune. You begin to receive God in your heart. And you meditate. I'm a new creature. I'm a new creature in Christ. Somebody curse you out. You used to rear back. You used to rear back and let them have it. Wait, what you say, man? I'm about to get you. Now, let me tell you. But now you knew. You're like, oh, brother, God bless you. I'm going to pray for you. I'm going to pray for you, brother. I love you, brother. We've been friends for how many years? You knew. You knew, man. Your whole perspective on life began to change. You used to see life one way, but now you see it another. You know, you used to be all depressed about everything on the news. And then you started saying, but God told me that he got everything under control. Yeah, that he is the head. That he is the boss. I mean, everything just started changing. The perspective. You started learning that God is omnipotent. All power is in his hand. That he's omnipresent. He's everywhere at all times. In all times. You notice there's a change in your attitude. You used to be depressed. Now you singing. You used to be down. You used to be crying about everything. I don't know why people don't call me on the phone. I don't know why they don't invite me to the party. But now your attitude has changed. I'm new. I don't want to go to, I can have a party by myself. I'm going to put on some old school and have me a party by myself. You a new creature. Your attitude has changed. Your attitude has changed. Hey, Copa, you begin to understand. I am loved. I am loved. Y'all might not love me, but I know I'm loved. Here, you used to walk with your head down. Now you walk in the room, your head is up. You know, I can say I used to try to please everybody. And I would go home crying. I think I said the wrong thing to that lady. That lady don't like me. That lady, now, I'm like, they don't understand me. I don't care. I'm still going to love them. Yeah, this is me, y'all. I used to have low, people didn't think, I used to have low self-esteem about some things. I used to be crying all the time. I gotta make her happy. I gotta do something to make her laugh. You know, that was miserable. I can't make everybody ain't gonna love you no matter what you do. But I learned that, because I'm a new creature. You begin to see yourself totally different. God has made you new. It takes time. But one day you realize, when I used to want to slap somebody, now I want to hug them. I want to hug them. I feel sorry for them. See, we can get to the place that we can love our enemies. That's a powerful place. When you can get on your knees and pray for your enemies. You know you knew. You knew. You a new creature. You a new creature in Christ. Yeah, that's what God. And then you begin to treat people that way. You begin to be kind. You used to be mean. You was mean. You wouldn't care about people like that. They talk about me. I'm a kid. You be thinking about what you gonna say. Now you knew. You be like, bless that lady. That lady got issues. That lady got, I do an open mic. I don't have much time to do it. How this lady said. Her friend, she loved her friend. That's not my friend. I don't care if she don't like me. I don't care if she say my head is big. They say, your friend talk about you all the time. I don't care. I love my friend. That's my friend. I love that lady. She got issues. You be like that. That my friend, I still love her. Yeah, you knew. God has changed you into a new creature. Hey, Copa. And then I want to read Isaiah 43:18-19. We got to go. I got 1 minute. Oh, my friend ain't going to make it. Remember, Eve, not the formal things, neither consider the things of old. Behold, I will do a new thing. Now it shall spring forth. Shall he not know it? I will even make a way in the wilderness and rivers in the desert. So we may visit this again. When you come into God, there is an interchange. God begins to form himself in you. When you used to cry, you laugh. When you used to be angry, you're kind and understanding. All things are new. One of the major claims of the gospel. So I'm going to say this, and I got to end. 3 minutes. Oh, I got 3 minutes. Thank you, Lord. So intellectually, I can testify. I was not that smart, especially in high school. College, you know, I can see, but I did pretty good in master's classes. But now, I love intellectual things. I wasn't really intellectual. Now, I love science. All things are new. Started companies that I never thought I would ever do. All things are new. Became a rapper. All things are new. God make all things new. And that kingdom in you begins to expand. Hallelujah. And when Paul opened up his heart to God, you know Paul, the baddest apostle. He was a killer. He killed the Jews. He killed God's people. He killed them. He was a murderer. But God came in. Okay, 2 minutes, I can do it. God came in and transformed his heart. He became a new creature. God transformed him from a heart of hatred to a heart that loved God and his people. So I got to stop. But I want to say, it's a young man that you can call me. He sells vests for your doggies. Pretty vests that you wear to buy his doggies. Also, he sells great, beautiful clothes. And his ministry is First God's Apparel. He was on here before. He's running late. So, okay. And so, I'm announcing his business. Call me. I will give you more information. He'll probably be on next time. And that, call me, 313-948-1155. If you want to sew, it is straightbackmovement.org. My Cash App, $Backstreet77. Sew, and I guarantee you, a blessing going to fall on you. And I ain't a woman. Bless you, everyone. In Jesus' name, and we out. Y'all have a good one. Give your heart to the Lord and let him make you, form you into a new creature in Christ. In Jesus' name, amen.
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Be one. Galatians 6 and 14 says, may I never boast except in the cross of our Lord Jesus Christ, through which the world has been crucified to me and I to the world.

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Come on, Crystal.

0: 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Take possession of the land and settle in it, for I have given you the land it possesses.
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5: 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Welcome back to the family.

Amen, amen, amen. We thank God for you again. On Sunday, I switch up to a program on this Wednesday afternoon. But we need that same ministry at 1440 to lift you up spiritually and the Lord is over there. Amen. So we thank God for you tuning in to Sunday, I switch up to a program on this day. God is good all the time. And truly, his medicine is good forever. Amen. I know that God.

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And they will not be with you, God. 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
0: Amen. Amen. Amen. This is the whole set of scripture by Sister Michelle.
2: Good afternoon. I'm going to be coming from Proverbs, the 23rd chapter, the 15th through the 21st verse. My son, if your heart is wise, my heart shall rejoice, even time. Yes, my inmost being shall rejoice when your lips speak right things. Do not let your heart envy sinners, but be in the fear of the Lord all the day long. For surely there is an end, and your hope shall not be cut off. Hear, my son, and be wise, and guide your heart in the way. Do not be among drunkards, among gluttonous eaters of meat, for the drunkard and the glutton shall come to poverty, and drowsiness shall clothe a man with rags. Mm-hmm. Then again, more warnings and instructions, talking about sin of gluttony. Verse 15 and 16 discusses the parent's joy and rejoices when a child speaks things the right way. How you encourage them and they speak, and we can teach them how to honor and praise God the right way. When we, his children, praise God and tell others about him, spreading the joy that is him with others. In verse 17 and 18, do not be jealous of others that are sinning. That seems right and easy, but better to be warned now that you do not want to fool yourselves. Following that wide and easy path does not lead to God. And as such, it also means we are not truly allowing God to lead us towards him. This is a cautionary tale to be aware of. In 19 through 21, do not give into the drunkard, gluttonous people or their ways, because this becomes lazy. They stray away from the right and correct path, and their punishment will lead to poverty and drowsiness. God wants all his children to come into him. Allowing the gluttony to come into our lives by the influence on technology will overcome us. Take our focus away from him. He will become lazy and sleep, not physically, but spiritually, thinking that the neighbor who doesn't go to church and gets overly blessed with that expensive car and the new things seems like an easy life. You feel jealous and want to know how they have what they have. That is the wrong path that Jesus is not allowing us to follow. But it is one that we want to make sure that our reward is up in heaven and that we will follow and go that way. Be aware of the gluttony that is around you and in your life. Stay strong like that willow tree on the brook by the river, rooted and grounded in the Lord. This is our strength. This is our way. This is the path that we need to follow, not giving in to becoming lazy and sleeping in the world. God bless.
0: God bless. Amen. Amen. Thanks, Sister Michelle, for the Old Testament scripture. Amen. Now, this time we're going to be blessed by his own ministry by Brother Hezekiah Walker.
3: Yeah.

0: thank God for his musical ministry by Brother Hezekiah Walker. Amen. And this time, I'm going to have a scripture, this week. Amen. My sister.
1: Amen. This week's scripture will be found from Isaiah 41:10. Fear thou not, for I am with thee. Be not dismayed, for I am God, for I am thy God. Fear can make us forget who will be with us. We tend to look at the problem and forget that God is bigger than the problem.
2: Mm-hmm.
1: And the issue is, people tend to forget when they say, you be saved, and you don't have a good life. God never said we're never going to go through problems.
0: Mm-hmm.
1: He just said we're not going to face troubles alone.
2: Mm-hmm.
1: And sometimes we ask God, why are we going through this? But you're asking the wrong question. You should be asking, why? What am I going to learn from this? Everything we go through is to make us stronger. That is the purpose. We're not going through it. God doesn't want to see us struggle. He wants to see us become stronger. When you're going through things, you have to remember that God is still with you. We're never alone. Never. We shouldn't get all scared and fear because we know that there's an end to it.
2: Mm-hmm.
1: We know we're not going to go through it forever. Mm-hmm. That's not what God wants for us. We are his children.
0: Mm-hmm.
1: And it's easy to let all these worries let you forget that. But that's why you have to be strong with your faith, and you're never going to forget that.
0: Mm-hmm.
1: We're going to know God is always there.
2: Mm-hmm.
1: We're going to know in the hardest times to reach out to God and not put it all in our hands. Let God control the situation, and you'll see it through.
2: Oh, yeah.
1: Amen.
0: Amen. Amen. Amen. Amen. Amen. Amen. Amen. Amen. Amen. Scripture. Amen. Amen. Amen. Amen. Amen. Amen. Amen. Amen. Amen. Amen. Amen. Amen. Amen. Amen. Amen. Amen. Amen. Amen. Amen. So that even when to where your land and God continue to bless, and, you know, to our Lord and Savior Jesus Christ, it's just a blessing on this Wednesday evening. We've been saved forever by Spirit of God. We thank God for today. We thank God for mercy. We thank God for faith and his word. We thank God that the Lord continues to bless us. We all might be out tonight. Thank God in the name of me, my God. Thank God for Jesus' name, and the word of God comes to every time.
2: Amen.
0: Amen, amen. I thank God that everybody got that show, man. We'll be here before you wake up, man, on this day. Amen. So, anyway, man, I'm going to call your attention to Isaiah chapter 54. We're going to read one verse, verse number 17. No weapon that is formed against thee shall prosper. Yet every tongue that shall rise against thee in judgment, thou shalt prevail.
3: Mm-hmm.
0: This is the branches of the servants of the Lord,
2: yeah.
0: And the righteous is of me, said the Lord. Already, I was going to remind you on this day, amen, that second virtue,
3: amen.
0: We're going to talk about this, that second virtue. Our Father, our Father, dear Lord, we thank you, Lord, for the scripture that we're going to have in God. We pray you, Lord, decrease, you can increase, you Lord, you're ever walk, dear God. All that we pray, you say, Jesus, mighty name, amen. Same kind of amen. I'm going to remind you

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Come on, look at your neighbor and tell them it's a yes for me. You ought to look at your neighbor and scream at him and say, it's a yes for me. 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Scream at your neighbor and say, I'm still here.

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0: 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Good night. 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

0: have written in several languages throughout history. Although millions of English-speaking people know me today as Jesus, the English spelling was not the form of my name spoken in the land of Israel during my earthly ministry. To understand how the name Jesus came into English, we must travel back through English, Latin, Greek, and finally into the Hebrew and Aramaic world which I live on earth. I was born among the Jewish people. My mother was Jewish. My earthly father, Joseph, was Jewish. My apostles and disciples were Jewish. And the land in which I ministered was the land of Israel. The angel told Joseph concerning Mary, and she shall bring forth a son, and thou shalt call his name Jesus, for he shall save his people from their sins. Matthew 1:21. The King James Bible gives you the English form of my name, but Joseph did not speak 16th or 17th century English when he received this message. In the Hebrew and Aramaic environment of my earthly life, the name commonly represented in English letters as Yeshua was the form associated with my name. It is written in Hebrew characters in the Hebrew alphabet. Yeshua was a Jewish name already in use before my birth. It is related to the longer Hebrew name, Yehoshua, commonly represented in English as Joshua. Thus, when modern readers investigate the historical form behind the English name Jesus, they are carried back to the Hebrew name, Yeshua. The meaning connected with my Hebrew name is also important. Yeshua is related to the Hebrew idea of the Lord saving or bringing salvation. This agrees with the explanation given in Matthew 1:21, that thou shalt call his name Jesus, for he shall save his people from their sins. My name and my mission, therefore, belong together. Salvation is not merely something people associated with me centuries later. Salvation stood at the very heart of why I came. Yet the scriptures concerning me would not remain only among Hebrew-speaking people. God intended the message of salvation to reach the nations. Long before my earthly birth, Isaiah declared, I will also give thee for a light to the Gentiles, that thou mayest be my salvation unto the end of the earth. As the message concerning me traveled into different cultures, people speaking different languages naturally pronounced and wrote my name according to the sounds and alphabet available to them. Now, listen carefully, because this explains an important principle. A change in the language used to spell or pronounce my name does not mean that I became a different person. Names regularly take different forms when they pass from one language into another. The Hebrew alphabet is different from the Greek alphabet. Greek is different from Latin, and all three differ in important ways from English. Therefore, writers had to represent my name using the letters and sounds their languages possess. When the Hebrew name Yeshua entered the Greek-speaking world, it was represented in New Testament Greek, spelled with the Greek letters, commonly transliterated into English letters as ASU. Greek could not reproduce every feature of the Hebrew name in precisely the same way. Consequently, the name was adapted to Greek spelling and grammar. The inspired Greek New Testament uses this Greek form when speaking about me. This is especially significant because much of the New Testament was written in Koine Greek and widely used Greek of the Eastern Mediterranean world. Therefore, when Matthew, Mark, Luke, John, Paul, and the other New Testament writers communicated the gospel in Greek, the written form appearing in their manuscripts was in the Greek letters. English readers see Jesus where the Greek text has this Greek form of my name, which is spelled I-E-S-O-U-S, but in Greek letters. You can see how naturally scripture allows names to appear in the form appropriate to the language being used. The purpose is not to erase the person's identity, but to communicate that identity intelligibly to another people. If one person calls me Yeshua, while another calls me Jesus, because the two are speaking different languages, the important question is whether they are referring to the same historical and biblical person. From Greek, my name moved into Latin, another language that became extremely important in Christianity and European history. The Greek Jesus was represented in Latin as Jesus. Latin-speaking Christians therefore encounter my name in a form that looked much closer to the later English spelling. Altogether, it still began with the letter I rather than the modern English letter J. This brings us to the history of the English language itself. There is no single day or year upon which someone announced the English language begins today. Languages develop gradually. Nevertheless, historians conventionally place the beginning of Old English around 450 AD, when Germanic-speaking peoples, including Angles, Saxons, and Jutes, settled in Britain. Therefore, approximately 450 AD can be used as a convenient historical starting point for the English language, provided you understand that English develops over time rather than beginning instantaneously in that year. Old English would sound extremely unfamiliar to most modern English speakers. Over the centuries, it changed dramatically. Historians generally distinguish Old English, Middle English, and Modern English. The Norman conquest, beginning in 1066, brought enormous French influence into English, while Latin continued to influence religious, scholarly, and governmental vocabulary. The English language in which people eventually wrote the name Jesus was therefore the product of centuries of development. Another important part of my name's English history concerns the letters I and J. In earlier European writing, J was not originally treated as the completely separate letter that modern English speakers recognize today. The letter J developed historically from forms of the letter I, and gradually became distinguished from it. Consequently, older forms of my name could appear as Jesus, spelled I-E-S-U-S, rather than the familiar modern spelling J-E-S-U-S. As English spelling practices developed and the distinction between the I and the J became established, Jesus became the familiar English spelling with the J. Thus, you can follow a simplified historical path. Hebrew, Aramaic was Yeshua. The Greek was Esu, Latin Yesu, and eventually English Jesus. This pathway should not be understood or confused as though someone deliberately changed my identity. Rather, my name passed through languages possessing different alphabets, sounds, grammatical systems, and spelling conventions. Consider what happens to other biblical names. The man English readers call Joshua bears a name closely related to Yeshua and Yehoshua. Names such as Isaiah, Jeremiah, Peter, John, and James likewise appear in English form that are not identical to how those individuals would have pronounced their names in the languages of the ancient biblical world. Translation and transliteration allows readers to recognize biblical people without requiring every reader to speak ancient Hebrew, Aramaic, or Greek. My name, therefore, became recognizable to people who had never learned Hebrew. Greek-speaking believers could speak about me. Latin-speaking believers could speak about me. Eventually, English-speaking believers could speak about me. Other nations developed forms of my name appropriate to their own languages as well. The languages differ, but the persons proclaimed by the gospel remain the same. This is why you should distinguish between translation and transliteration. Translation communicates the meaning of a word in another language, while transliteration attempts to represent the sounds or letters of a word using another writing system. The history from Yeshua to Esu and then Jesus involves linguistic adaptation and transliteration rather than simply replacing my name with an unrelated name. Suppose people from many countries gather in one room and each spoke about me in his or her native language. Their pronunciation of my name might differ considerably. Yet if each person meant the one born of Mary, crucified under Pontius Pilate, raised from the dead, and proclaimed in the New Testament as the Son of God and the Messiah, their different pronunciations would not create several different messiahs. Language is the vehicle through which they are identifying the same person. This brings me to an occasion when I asked my disciples a question far more important than the language in which my name was pronounced. I wanted them to consider my identity. Matthew 16 records the conversation. The question was not merely, how do people pronounce my name? The question was, who do people believe that I am? Matthew 16 records the following. When Jesus came into the coast of Caesarea Philippi, he asked his disciples, saying, whom do men say that I, the Son of Man, am? Notice what I asked. I directed their attention beyond the sound of a name to the identity of the person carrying that name. People had heard me preach, watched my miracles, and heard reports concerning me. Yet there were different opinions concerning who I actually was. Matthew chapter 16 continues, and they said, some say that thou art John the Baptist, some Elias, and others Jeremiah, or one of the prophets. People had descriptions for me, but those descriptions were insufficient. Calling me by a familiar name did not necessarily mean that a person understood my true identity. Someone could hear my name correctly and still misunderstand who I was. Then in Matthew 16, he saith unto them, but whom say ye that I am? That question reaches across generations. Whether you encounter my name as Yeshua in a discussion of Hebrew, Esu while studying Greek, Yesu while examining Latin, or Jesus while reading an English Bible, the greatest question remains the same. Who do you say that I am? Peter answered that question in Matthew 16. And Simon Peter answered and said, thou art the Christ, the Son of the living God. Peter identified my true position and identity. The title Christ comes through Greek and corresponds to the concept expressed by Messiah, which means the anointed one. Here again, different languages help communicate the same biblical truth. Matthew 16 records my response. And Jesus answered and said unto them, blessed art thou, Simon Barjona, for flesh and blood hath not revealed this unto thee, but my Father which is in heaven. Peter's confession was not praised because he had discovered the oldest possible pronunciation of my name. He was blessed because the Father had revealed to him who I truly am, the Christ, the Son of the living God. That distinction is important whenever people study the history of my name. Historical and linguistic study can teach you how Yeshua became Esu, how Esu became Jesus, and how Jesus became established in English. Such study can be valuable, but knowing the historical development of the spelling of my name or the pronunciation of my name is not the same thing as knowing me. Peter's confession centered upon my identity. Therefore, do not imagine that the English spelling J-E-S-U-S existed during the time of Abraham, Moses, David, Isaiah, or even during my earthly ministry. Modern English did not yet exist. The English language, as stated earlier, itself began developing many centuries after my earthly life, with Old English conventionally dating from approximately 450 AD. The particular spelling conventions that produced modern English, Jesus, developed still later. Neither should you conclude that because Jesus, J-E-S-U-S, is not the ancient Hebrew spelling, the English name must therefore refer to someone else. That reasoning would create problems for many biblical names. English Bible readers routinely encounter anglicized or historically transmitted forms of ancient Hebrew and Greek names. What establishes the identity is the person to whom the name belongs to. If you could have walked through first century Judea and heard people speaking about me in the languages of that world, you would not have heard 21st century American or British English pronunciation. You would have entered a Semitic linguistic environment where Aramaic and Hebrew were important, while Greek was also widely used in the larger region. The sounds would have been different from those heard in an English-speaking church today. Yet consider what happened after my resurrection. I commanded my disciples to carry the message beyond one nation and one language, saying, "Go ye therefore and teach all nations." As the gospel crossed national boundaries, it inevitably crossed linguistic boundaries. People did not first have to come or become native Hebrew speakers before they could hear about me, believe the gospel, and confess me as Lord. On the day of Pentecost, Acts gives a powerful picture of God's message being heard among people associated with many languages and regions. In Acts, there is record where the people are asking, "And how do we hear every man in our own tongue wherein we were born?" The miracle demonstrates an important biblical principle. God is able to communicate his truth to human beings in languages that they understand. So when you open your King James Bible and read the name Jesus, remember the long linguistic journey behind those English letters. Behind Jesus stands Latin, Jesus. Behind the Latin form stands Greek, Esu. And behind the Greek form lies the Jewish name Yeshua, related to Yehoshua. The spellings changed as the name crossed languages, alphabets, and centuries, but the biblical identity remained the same. And finally, when you study my name, remember the question I asked at Caesarea Philippi: "But whom say ye that I am?" The history of my name can take you from Hebrew to Greek, from Greek to Latin, and from Latin into the developing English language that began taking recognizable Old English form around 450 AD, but the destination of the study should be greater than spelling. Peter supplied the confession that reaches beyond every alphabet and every human language. Thou art the Christ, the Son of the living God. Whether my name is discussed historically as Yeshua, written in Greek as Esau, encountered in Latin as Jesus, or spoken in English as Jesus, the central message of Scripture is the identity of the one to whom that name belongs. Praise the Lord, everybody, and thank you for joining and tuning in today. May you all have a great day and be blessed in the Lord. In Jesus' name, I pray. Amen.
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and written in several languages throughout history. Although millions of English-speaking people know me today as Jesus, the English spelling was not the form of my name spoken in the land of Israel during my earthly ministry. To understand how the name Jesus came into English, we must travel back through English, Latin, Greek, and finally into the Hebrew and Aramaic world which I live on earth. I was born among the Jewish people. My mother was Jewish. My earthly father, Joseph, was Jewish. My apostles and disciples were Jewish. And the land in which I ministered was the land of Israel. The angel told Joseph concerning Mary, "And she shall bring forth a son, and thou shalt call his name Jesus, for he shall save his people from their sins." Matthew 1:21. The King James Bible gives you the English form of my name, but Joseph did not speak 16th or 17th century English when he received this message. In the Hebrew and Aramaic environment of my earthly life, the name commonly represented in English letters as Yeshua was the form associated

OMG. You have just tuned in to the Precious Diamond Ministry. For prayer, praise, or testimony, call 313-772-3799. Again, it's 313-772-3799. 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

0: 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Take possession of the land and settle in it, for I have given you the land it possesses.
1: 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Possessing the land with Apostle Wayne T. Jackson.
2: When I touch you, the Holy Spirit is going to heal that condition, that from this day forward, you will have no more problem with this condition. 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
1: Dr. Beverly Y. Jackson.
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7: 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Shout out to our wonderful
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7: 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Amen, for making this show possibly to go all around the world. 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God bless you. And we're going simultaneously live on Facebook as well. So God bless everyone. Hallelujah. Shout out, I always say, to the veteran, Brother Gil. Amen. Shout out to you.

it is well. I see why the songwriter wrote, it is well with my soul. Glory to God. What I want to do is, before I start this teaching, I want to pray. I want to pray for each and every one of you. Precious Father, in the mighty, miraculous name of Jesus, how we love you, how we praise you, how we glorify you. You are the King of Kings. You are the Lord of Lords. You are the awesome, mighty, mighty, mighty God. And with you, there is nothing that you cannot do. Amen. And we say we put it all in your hands. Those that need a healing, you have given us a promise that you are our healer. You are our deliverer. You are our way maker. Hallelujah. You are the mighty God. You are way out of no way. You are the mighty counselor. And we thank you, Lord. Somebody's looking for a job. I feel it in my spirit. Lord, open that door. Let them just give them wisdom how to apply, how to put down their resume. Give them favor. It's a man or a woman. Lord, give them that tailor-made job in the awesome, mighty name of Jesus. Lord, those that's just going through all type of situations. Somebody in the hospital today, Lord, they walked in, let them walk out. Whole, healed, delivered, and set free. In Jesus' awesome, awesome, awesome name. So, Father, we thank you. Somebody just needs strength on today. Somebody just needs, Lord, their mind calm down and settle. You're a mind regulator. You're a heart fixer. So, Lord, we just thank you. We thank you that it's already done in Jesus' name. Hallelujah. Hallelujah. Well, I'm going to give it back. Hallelujah. Hallelujah. Hallelujah. Thank you, Jesus. Thank you. Hallelujah. Hallelujah. Hallelujah. Thank you, Jesus. Thank you. Thank you, Lord. Thank you. Hallelujah. Hallelujah. Hallelujah. Thank you, Jesus. Thank you. Thank you, God. Hallelujah. Hallelujah. Hallelujah. God bless you, Dorothy Jenkins Gartner. Wonderful maestro. Thank you for stopping by to watch. Amen. Well, I prayed for you, and I know you feel better. Somebody just need peace. Lord, give them divine peace. Amen. God bless my youngest daughter, Pastor Sarah Bell. Amen. Teacher, preacher, and entrepreneur. Hallelujah. Thank you, Jesus. Yeah. God bless Pastor. I said, praise the Lord, everyone. She said, God is worthy to be praised. Thank you, Lord. She says, hallelujah. And I just finished praying for everybody. Yes, she's watching on the line. Amen. So our title today is No Matter What, Keep the Faith. This phase or phrase, no matter what, you are going to do something or accomplish something, even if there are obstacles or difficulties. You know, I know a lot of people, you know, they come, they give their life to the Lord, they come to church, and then some people say, well, of course, things do get better. But then they were saying, wow, the challenges were coming. That's because the devil was trying to discourage you. Those that's been saved for a long time, Jesus never did say you're going to just tiptoe through the tulips. Like that song, tiptoe through the tulips, la, la, la, la, la, la, la, la, la. Never, never did he say that. I'm not saying that everything is going to be what I just said, tiptoe through the tulips.

0: Jesus said in John 16 and 33, "These things I have spoken unto you, that in me you..." Let me read this over. "These things I have spoken unto you, that in me you might have peace. In the world you shall have tribulation." Amen, because this world is made up of people, and people are not perfect. "You shall have tribulation, but be of good cheer. I have overcome the world." And he's on the inside of you, and he's an overcomer. You are too. I want you to say, "I am an overcomer." Amen. Let's look at John 16:33, that same scripture in the Amplified. "I've told you these things so that in me you may have perfect peace." Is it possible to achieve perfect peace? Yes, it is. He says, "I've told you these things so that in me you may have perfect peace and confidence." Hallelujah. "In the world, you have tribulation and trials and distress and frustration." You're around people, you're going to get the following, what he just said. "But be of good cheer, take courage, be confident, certain, undaunted, for I have overcome the world." Ooh, I love this part here. "I have deprived it of power to harm you and have conquered it for you." Now, let's look at Hebrews 13 and 8. "Jesus Christ is the same yesterday, today, and forever." And if God did it for you, my sister, before, he'll do it again. Reflect right now all the times, and my brothers too, that he brought you through. He made a way. He calmed your situation down, turned it around. He'll do it again. Hallelujah. I believe God put all of the miracles in the Bible to know that he is the same yesterday, today, and forever. In the Bible, he showed us that he is the expert at healing, providing, delivering, working miracles, shifting situations, working signs and wonders. Same God that delivered Meshach, Shadrach, and Abednego out of a fiery furnace will deliver you out of what looks like an impossible situation. The king even said, "I put three in, but it looks like four are walking around. I put three men in, but now I'm seeing four." Amen. Walking around. And the fourth one looks like the Son of God. You know why it looked like the Son of God? Because he was the Son of God. Jesus is the fourth man. If you were going through a fire, he's the fourth man in there. Hallelujah. Thank you, Lord. Hebrews 13 and 5. I hope you're writing these scriptures down. Hey, let me read some comments. Pastor Sarah said, "Rich word." Thank you. She said, "Tell it 100%. Thank you, Lord. Hallelujah. I love this virtual audience. She said, "God is worthy to be praised." Hallelujah. Glory to God. We got the live WMKM fired up audience, and we got the live Facebook audience. We are having some afternoon church. Yes. Ooh, I feel like shouting right now. But let me get back to this word. Glory to God. Thank you, Jesus. Hebrews 13 and 5 says, "I will never leave you or forsake you." You have to remind yourself of God's promises. Every promise of God is yea and, in him, amen. Deuteronomy 31 and 6 says, "Be strong and courageous. Do not be afraid or terrified because of them. For the Lord your God goes with you." He's always with us. You say, well, Pastor, sometimes I just don't feel it. You walk by faith and not by sight. Amen. Glory to God. Another example is David and Goliath. God put these stories in the Bible, not just to tickle our ears, but to strengthen our faith. Amen. Another example is David and Goliath. David said to his enemy in 1 Samuel 17:45, thou comest to me with a sword and with a spear and with a shield, but I come to thee in the name of the Lord of hosts, the God of the armies of Israel. So you don't fight this battle by yourself. The battle is not yours. It is the Lord. Hallelujah. Hallelujah. Take a praise break. Let's take a praise break right now. Lord, we thank you. Thank you for life. Thank you for health. Thank you for strength. You woke us up this morning. You kept us and our children, our grandchildren, all through the night, giving us a brand new day, a brand new wonderful Wednesday. The sun is shining. Thank you, Jesus. Thank you, Jesus. Thank you for giving us food, clothes, beautiful homes where peace. That's what makes a beautiful home, where peace abides and joy. Thank you for peace and joy. Thank you. We are forgiven. Thank you for saving us, Lord. Thank you, Jesus. Thank you. Thank you, Jesus. Thank you. Hallelujah. Thank you, Lord. Thank you, Jesus. Keep your faith strong, children of God. Amen. Remember Luke 1:37 says that with God, all things are possible. And back to the David and Goliath, David defeated Goliath. But you know what? He went on past victories. He said, wait a minute. I defeated. Okay, that's so nice. I defeated a lion. It is orange. And a bear, I can defeat this giant. Reflect back. God has blessed all of us. Reflect back on the time where you couldn't see your way. And God just stepped right in and made a way out of no way. One last example is the woman that had the issue of blood. She heard that Jesus was healing. Amen. She didn't enter into unbelief and doubt. That's the worst sin ever, when you don't believe God. Amen. And the devil is speaking your ear, like he did Eve. Have God said? And Eve listened to him. And because of that, mankind, the whole fall came. And man was separated from God. Don't listen to the negativity. Don't listen to the ones that's speaking in your ear. It could be your own self. Don't let anything separate you from the power of God. Pastor Sarah Bell says, hallelujah. She said, preach. Thank you. She says, hallelujah. Amen. So the woman that had the issue of blood, she had been bleeding for 12 years. And the Bible says that the doctors did all that they could do for her. And she kept getting worse. If you depend on man solely, your situation can get worse. You believe in yourself solely, your situation can get worse. Believe in Jesus. Now, do everything you're supposed to do. Faith without work is dead. But do everything that you need to do. Amen. She said, if I could just touch the hem of his garment, she knew that that was God in the flesh. She knew it wasn't an ordinary man. She said, if I could just touch the hem of his garment, I know I'm going to be made whole. She didn't say, well, maybe something might happen. No. Watch your words, too. Speak life over yourself. Say, I know I'm going to be healed. I am healed. I've got that tailor-made job. My business is open. My business is flourishing and prospering. I am the head, not the tail. I'm above only, not beneath. You know, some people say, oh, the Bible is written to to control you. But look at all the what's in the Bible. Jesus has let us know Abraham's blessings are ours. I'm the head, not the tail. How's that controlling you? I'm above only, not beneath. I'm blessed coming in, blessed going out. I am healed. Third Epistle of John says, my brother, I wish above all things you will prosper. That means doing well across the board. Yes, it is. It's in money, but prosperity is in your health, your mind, your relationship, every area of your life. So, Third Epistle of John says, I wish above all things, brother, you would prosper and be in health, what? Even as your soul prospers. So as you grow strong in the Lord, it's going to infiltrate every area of your life. You know, some people say, well, I'm just not strong. You can get strong in the Lord. Spend time with him. Read his word. Listen to good shows like this. Amen. Go to church. If you don't go to church, by all means, go online to the services. Get strong. Spend time with God in prayer. Talk to Jesus. You know, some people talk to everybody else but the Lord. They put all their business out on Facebook. Talk to God. Get in the face of God. Amen. So let's go a little bit more. She said, if I could just touch the hem of his garment, I know I will be made whole. And she was made whole. Let's look at Mark 5, 28. The Amplified says, for she kept saying, if I only touch his garment, I shall be restored to health. God will restore your health. Somebody, you need restoration in your health, he will restore you. David said, he restoreth my soul. He will heal you. If you're going through some sickness right now, lay your hand on that area and say, Lord, I thank you that with your stripes, I am healed. Woo! I felt that. It's just that simple. Matthew 17:27 shows us that God can provide for us financially. Okay, it's okay. Okay, I'll just put it over there, okay? You come sit over here, Santonio. Okay. Matthew 17:27 shows us that God can provide for us financially, supernatural provision. He is Jehovah Jireh, our provider. Amen. He loves you. He loves you, cares for you. But Jesus even said in John 10:10, he said, the thief comes to steal, kill, and destroy. So some people say, why God let that happen? It was the enemy. Amen. And maybe you gave place to the enemy. That's why the Bible said, give no place to the enemy. That's why be careful getting yourself in strife and confusion and argument, because your angels cannot work for you when you're in strife. Amen. And that's why we pray about everything that we do. Little things, medium-sized things, big-sized things. Pray about everything that you do. Hallelujah. Once again, he is Jehovah. Don't do that. Okay, thank you. Jireh, our provider. Come tell your mommy hi. She's watching this show. Be careful. Especially in this day and age in our economy. Let's trust the God. Give her a good wave in the camera. Say hi, mommy. Hi, radio listeners.
1: Bye, mommy.
0: Okay.
1: Hey,
0: okay. Say, God bless you.
1: God bless you.
0: Okay. All right. That's my little helper. She said, hey, sunshine. Thank you, Sarah. She says, awesome word. Hallelujah. Let's get back to this word. He's Jehovah Jireh, our provider, especially in this day and age. In our economy, let's trust God. Sarah preached the most wonderful sermon this past Sunday, talking about how God is our provider. Amen. Such a good topic. Such a good sermon. And I thank you for that. She said, when the prices go up, Jesus Christ is still our provider. Amen. A little bit more of this. I want you to trust God like never before. Matthew 17:27 says, notwithstanding, lest we should offend them, go thou to the sea and cast a hook. Take up the fish that first cometh up. God can provide for you supernaturally. Thou shalt find a piece of money. That's when Peter came to Jesus and said, we got to pay our taxes. Yes, they were paying taxes back then. We pay taxes today. Yes, we do. And Jesus already knew everything that was going on. He said, you go to a certain river, and the first fish that come up, he told him, well, even what side to go to, open his mouth, and you'll find a piece of money, a coin. Hallelujah. Take and give it unto them for me and thee. Now, Jesus is the creator of the whole world, but yet he was in flesh. He humbled himself to pay tax, because the Bible said, give unto Caesar that which is Caesar, give unto God that which is God. Amen. This showed how Peter was able to pay the temple tax. That was divine provision. Come on, lift your hands up. Lord, thank you for divine provision right now. Thank you for divine provision in the name of Jesus. Lord, release divine, unexpected, good finances. The blessings of the Lord make it rich and addeth no sorrow. Divine provision was absolutely displayed. He's the same God today, yesterday, and forever. In conclusion, don't you dare give up. Talking to you. Don't look around. Don't you give up. Hallelujah. Don't put that back. Don't take invitations to a pity party. Amen. Keep the faith. Stay soft. Santonio, no, don't do that. He's 2 years old. Thank you. And, of course, he's taking full advantage. Don't go to a pity party. Keep the faith. Stay strong. Amen. And we believe that God will meet your every need, Lord. That woman that's listening, that man, supply every need, Lord, in the name of Jesus. Every need, Lord, to be met. And those of you who don't know the Lord Jesus Christ, your Lord and Savior, these last few minutes, I'm going to give you an invitation to receive Santonio. Don't do that. To receive the Lord Jesus Christ as your Lord and your Savior. It's based on Romans 10 and 9. That simply says this. If thou shalt confess with thy mouth the Lord Jesus and believe in your heart, no, thou shalt be saved. That's verse 9. Verse 10 says, for with the heart man believeth unto righteousness, and with the mouth confesseth is made unto salvation. Amen. No, stop. That's my little newest doggy. They're all taking advantage. Amen. Pray this prayer now. Father, in the name of Jesus, I believe that Jesus